This is Central Coast, your home of Gina and Maddie for breakfast. We are Stowood at 4.5, and tomorrow is your chance at taking on Maddie in some trivia and winning cold, hard cash, plus parenting expert Jen Muir hanging out. Or when Gina and Maddie are back tomorrow morning, 5:30 a.m. now, Cyril continues that more music variety.

0: Hour to 4.5 and Magic there with Rude. Speaking of Rude, it's what Kesha felt about Jerry Seinfeld. Remember they were on a red carpet? She asked him for a hug and he said, nope.
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Somba and Homewrecker there on Star Water 4.5. 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

0: How good is that new one from Olivia Rodrigo? That is Drop Dead here on Star 104.5. Now, Magic Round is up in Brizzy this weekend, the NRL, but could it be leaving soon, be poached by another state? Well, Susie Thompson's got all the details in the news next. Then I've got your more music variety, like the Michael Jackson movie, killing it in the box office, on its way to make $1 billion. I will play some MJ on the way with Remember the Time.
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8: Showers today, a top of 22. Good morning, I'm Susie Thompson. An investigation is underway after a man was set alight in the state's Illawarra. Police were told the 25-year-old was attacked inside a unit in Warrawong where he was doused with petrol and set alight. He's fighting for his life in a Sydney hospital. Police are hopeful the discovery of a body in the hunt for a triple murderer brings some peace for residents in the state central west. Julian Ingram was last seen in January when he shot three people dead, including his ex-partner in Lake Gajiligo. Rangers found a body believed to be Ingram's about an hour from the town at Mount Hope yesterday. Assistant Commissioner Andrew Holland says they've been working with the families of the victims.
9: Family liaison officers were in contact with them straight away when we found the body. Obviously, they have a sense of relief, but obviously, yeah, there's a sense of anger as well. You know, it's going to take a long time for the community and the families to get over this tragedy.
8: A statewide traffic operation has found a disturbing number of people allegedly driving with drugs in their systems. In the northern region, to which Brisbane Water, Tuggerah Lakes and Lake Macquarie Police District belong, almost 10% of drivers tested for drugs returned positive samples. 197 people of the 2,050 tested. New South Wales Police Minister Yasmin Catley says driving impaired is selfish, reckless and deadly. Updating sport, and Queensland's Premier's issued a warning to other states looking to poach NRL Magic Round just days before it launches in Brisbane. David Crisafulli says hands off to rivals as he begins talks with Australia's rugby league boss to lock Magic Round into the River City for beyond 2027. There are reports New South Wales, Western Australia, South Australia and New Zealand are all preparing bids.
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8: 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Temps in the low 20s. Right now it's 18 degrees at Little Wobby on Star 104.5, the home of Gina and Maddie for breakfast.
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0: Central Coast, it is Adam here with you right now. And if you need a bunch of great songs to get you through your workday, you've come to the right place. More music variety with some Dasha, Austin on the way. Caddo and John 2 would turn the lights off for first Amy Winehouse and Valerie.

Central Coast. We are your home of Gina and Maddie for breakfast. It is still 104.5 and still so much winning to come with them. You can get your free fuel as our fuel fairy hits the streets of the coast. And tomorrow, take on Maddie and some trivia and you are winning a cold hard cash. When Gina and Maddie are back tomorrow morning, 5:30 a.m. Now more music variety, some new stuff from Taylor Swift, Elizabeth Taylor after Sugar Babe.

0: loud at O'Brien Glass and Tugra because they know to get through the workday. You keep it locked right here because I have all your songs taken care of. It's what we like to call more music variety. This is what it sounds like. Ray's Where Is My Husband playing straight after Hadaway, What Is Love. 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

0: It's Stone at 4.5, and it looks like we have a wet week in front of us. How wet? Well, Susie Thompson's got the details in your news next. Then I've got you more music variety. Let's do Alex Warren's latest. Hey, 3-song time. I'll hit play on Fever Dream. Star
1: 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Yeah, Dal, it's all sorts. The raising of funds for a charity, business networking, or a bit of what they call team bonding. And I heard, I forget who told me, there's nowhere better than Shelley Beach Golf Club. A designated coordinator takes care of everything. Can you believe that? 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
6: Showers about, it's 21 degrees. Good afternoon, I'm Susie Thompson. The opposition says it will most likely reject any changes to property taxes, which the federal government's expected to include in its fifth budget. Labor has flagged its plans to rein in the capital gains tax discount and negative gearing deductions. The government argues the move will lift housing supply and help more people buy their first homes. The Deputy Liberal leader, Jane Hume, says it amounts to a broken election promise.
7: The coalition will instinctively oppose higher taxes. Okay. Moreover, we instinctively oppose a broken promise, a lie that was told just a year ago when the Prime Minister ruled out these tax changes.
6: Central Coast Police are appealing for information on the location of 11 people wanted on domestic violence warrants. Operation Emmerich 8 is an offender-focused operation aimed at ensuring the safety of victims and the broader community. Photos of the wanted individuals have been posted on the Tuggerah Lakes Police Facebook page. They include Nathan Kelly, Emmanuel Kipkemboy, Daniel Smart, Neil Baptai and Jesse McGee. Anyone with information on the whereabouts of any of these people is urged to contact Crime Stoppers. And making news overseas, the man charged over the White House Correspondents' Dinner shooting has pleaded not guilty in court. 31-year-old Cole Allen's been charged with attempting to assassinate the president, assault on a federal officer, and firearms offences. And a French woman who became symptomatic of hantavirus on her repatriation flight from the MV Hondius cruise ship in the Canary Islands to Paris is now in a critical condition in hospital after testing positive. Updating sport, and Penrith star Nathan Cleary says he's in no rush to make a decision about whether he'll test the market at the end of the year. The informed playmaker insists he doesn't even want to be thinking about contracts heading into the hectic Origin period. And Carlton coach Michael Voss has resigned from the AFL club as the Blues search for just their second win of the season.
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6: 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Showers right across the next week, temps in the low 20s. Right now it's 21 degrees at Long Jetty on Star 104.5, the home of Gina and Maddie for breakfast.

there, Central Coast. Adam with you as we get ready for more music variety with Beyonce's biggest song, but actually written by Ryan Tedder of One Republic. I've got Halo on the way. We'll feel good too with some Katy Perry, Teenage Dream, The Astronaut after TLC.

0: single morning. And tonight's a big one in Canberra, budget night. It doesn't sound so fun, does it? That's why Maddie suggested a drinking game. But tomorrow, they've got the experts wrapping up everything you need to know. And this is more fun than budget chat. Winning cold, hard cash if you take on and win Maddie in some trivia. Or when Gina and Maddie are back tomorrow morning, 5:30 a.m. And next is your more music variety with NSYNC Bye Bye Bye and lining up a love song from Ed Sheeran. Camera next.
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0: 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Sounds like going from Tame Impala's Dracula there to taking you back to the 90s next, when Old Sydney's Town was still a thing and you were visiting it. And All Saints were spending 7 weeks at number one in the charts in Australia with their song Never Ever. I'll Get That on for you next, plus some Hosier Too Sweet and even some Robbie Williams to turn loud. Rock DJ.
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12: 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A few questions that I need to know. How you could ever hurt me so. I need to know what I've done wrong.

0: As you're going to Event Cinemas Tagra or Hoyts Aaron to check out The Devil Wears Prada 2 movie, you'd know that that song isn't there. 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
3: Overcast Tuesday. Good afternoon, Central Coast. It is at a width right now as we line up the more music variety right now. Taylor Swift, The Fate of Ophelia, will play after what I'm going to say is one of the biggest songs of the 2000s. It's Train and Drops of Jupiter.

favourite song at the moment. Sam Fender, Olivia Dean, Rain Me In on Star 104.5. Your home of Gina and Maddie for breakfast. There is so much winning you can do with them. Win your free fuel. Our free fuel fairy will be back on the streets of the coast and tomorrow. Take on Maddie in trivia and you could be winning yourself cold hard cash. Or when Gina and Maddie are back tomorrow morning, 5:30 a.m. Now, more music variety. We'll get on Nia closer after Sabrina Carpenter Tears.

0: Maroon 5's Payphone on Star 104.5. Haven't heard it in ages, but I love that so much. That's why we all love Coasties. Playing you more music variety. Like, I've got a song. It was written by Rob Thomas, but originally he wrote it for George Michael to perform. In the end, he jumped on and did the vocals himself, but he says if you listen to it, you can hear him emulating his idol, George Michael. He teamed up with Santana. I'm talking Smooth, plus a feel-good one from Bruno Mars, I Just Might, all playing before 140.
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1: Afternoons on Star 104.5. The RE says no to domestic and family violences and yes to respectful relationships.

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0: get sick of it, and I know all the words to it. And I know you do, Central Coast. There is Sugar Ray's every morning playing on your Star 104.5. There's a shout-out there to Plush Sofas and Tugra, keeping it locked on us, because they know your workday playlist is sorted in what we like to call more music variety. As I go from that to, well, I'm going to get on a 21-year-old that just lyrics cut so deep. I'm talking about Somba and his song Homewrecker playing at 204. Star
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10: Here we go, Coasties. We are ripping straight in to another hour of more music variety. It is Adam with you. I'm lining up songs like Scissor Sisters, I Don't Feel Like Dancing, new stuff from Justin Bieber. But first, we are kicking off with Backstreet Boys, Everybody.

Kind of a bit boring, right? Maddie even suggested maybe playing a drinking game, but everything you need to know about it, Gina and Maddie will have you covered tomorrow morning, chatting to an expert. 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Also, winning cold hard cash, that's better than a budget, right? All you got to do is take on Maddie in some trivia, or when Gina and Maddie are back tomorrow morning, 5:30 a.m. And now, more music variety. 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

0: and forget the rat race on the roads. 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

0: Watching Coldplay perform this song live at a Accor Stadium and the whole stadium lights up yellow. Oh, gives you shivers. 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In fact, he did the NRL Grand Final last year. I'm talking about Teddy Swims and his latest Mr. Know-It-All alongside Olivia Dean. Rumours are she might be doing the Grand Final this year. Also, we're going to throw it back with some Nelly or with Meg for the drive home next. Star
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2: 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Central Coast traffic.
10: In Dawson, we have a van breakdown on the Pacific Highway northbound at Waiee Road, closing the left lane. A little patchy on the Central Coast Highway through Carryong at Woi Woi Road and again in West Gosford on Brisbane Water Drive. And a great run heading north to Newcastle. It'll take you an hour and 13 minutes. 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
11: Good afternoon, I'm Heidi Tiltons. Federal Parliament has paused to pay tribute to an experienced paratrooper who died during a training exercise at Jervis Bay. Warrant Officer 2nd Class Lachlan Muddle, who served with the SAS in Afghanistan, was killed after a mid-air collision with another soldier last night. Defence Minister Richard Marles has told Parliament the thoughts of all Australians are with the fallen officer's family.
12: Both of them were deeply experienced parachutists. They'd both done in excess of thousands of jumps, and they they were participating in a six-week-long advanced parachuting training block. As a result of last night's accident, for the moment, parachuting in the ADF has been paused.
11: The Prime Minister has brushed off criticism about his broken election promise, vowing the federal budget will be about resilience and reform. Anthony Albanese has been repeatedly asked in question time about his about-face when it comes to property tax concessions, but he's told Parliament the financial blueprint will deliver for all Australians.
13: Tonight's budget will deliver reform. Will deliver resilience. Yeah. Will be the budget that Australia needs in 2026.
11: A whopping 97% of Aussies say they've seen their energy bills spike over the past year. Consumer Group Choice says it's the highest number recorded in more than 10 years of surveying household heating and cooling costs. A group of Australians are isolating in the Netherlands after being exposed to hantavirus on board a now infamous cruise ship. The five Aussies and a Kiwi national are apparently in good health and relatively good spirits as work continues to get them back home. They'll then be forced to quarantine for at least 3 weeks. And Aussie star Delta Goodrum and a number of other competitors have been forced to run for cover after a wild storm shut down the Eurovision village in Vienna. Thousands of disappointed fans have also been forced to evacuate after the monster storm swept through, bringing hail and severe lightning. Updating sport, and Maroons legend Cameron Smith is urging selectors to go for youth when they name their team for State of Origin 1. Smith believes Sam Walker should replace the injured Tom Dearden at halfback instead of veteran Daly Cherry-Evans. In AFL, it's been revealed senior Blues leaders wanted to roll coach Michael Voss last year. The Brisbane champion has resigned as Blues senior coach after achieving just one win from the first 9 rounds of the AFL season. And Cleveland is square its NBA playoff series with Detroit 2 games apiece after winning game 4, 112-103.
1: Central Coast weather.
11: Cloudy with showers, getting down to 15 degrees tonight. Showers tomorrow with a top of 21. Looking further ahead, those grey skies and showers sticking around on Thursday and Friday. Right now it's 20 degrees at Gosford on Star 104.5, the home of Gina and Maddie for breakfast.
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15: I can never trust my weather app anymore. It said rain today and it's been absolutely glorious here across the coast. Even more glorious than that, the more music variety. Teddy Swims, I got his latest Inside the Next 10. Lewis Capaldi, after we take a ride with Nelly.

0: tomorrow morning, 5:30. Turns out Gina Jeffries is getting judged by her new fitness gadget. We'll find out about that and your chance to win cold, hard cash beating Maddie in a round of trivia. Now at the moment, it's 13-0 to Maddie. Can you beat him? They're giving you the chance to play tomorrow. Catch up with Gina and Maddie, though. 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The biggest hits, well, it was the biggest hit from the Black Eyed Peas. It's the one that really put them on the map. You're going to hear it in 30 seconds after we check your roads, plus Olivia Dean before 3:30.
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2: In Dawson, we have a van breakdown on the Pacific Highway northbound at YE Road, closing the left lane. A little patchy on the Central Coast Highway through Carryong at Woi Woi Road and again in West Gosford on Brisbane Water Drive. And a great run heading north to Newcastle. It'll take you an hour and 13 minutes. 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I'm Lisa Kowalski, and that's the latest Central Coast traffic on Star 104.5.

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0: Ever woken up and thought, oh, did I really do that? 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Comedy hypnotist Rob Young is taking over the Ari Sukley and the star of the show will be pulled straight from the audience. 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

0: 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I don't know if iTunes still do this. Back in the day, they used to have a single of the week that was free for you to download on iTunes. A song that was a single of the week back in July 2009 was Our City Fireflies. I really wish I got that song for free and jumped on that bandwagon early. 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
1: 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Central Coast traffic.
2: In West Gosford, the Central Coast Highway is seeing some slight congestion at Mann's Road towards Gosford Centre. In Wyoming, delays are building northbound on the Pacific Highway towards Mann's Road in Narara. In Yatalunga, Avoca Drive slowing eastbound approaching Davistown Road and into Kingcumber. Charles K Drive also cramping up southbound towards Scenic Highway. In Wyong Road, northbound bumper to bumper approaching Tuggera and the Pacific Highway looking sluggish both ways between Tuggera and Wyong. Hospital can be scary and lonely for sick kids. 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Tomorrow showers, tops of 22. I'm Lisa Kowalski and that's the latest Central Coast traffic on Star 104.5.

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0: The Santa Claus as we gear into budget night. Heidi Tiltons has got your lowdown on the other side of this when we check your news. Hey, we'll check your roads as well, but the feel good for the drive home. Absolutely. Usher, Pitbull, they are teaming up in two songs' time, but the ultimate collaboration of the 90s when the rock world and the spice world combined. Bryan Adams, Mel C, straight after this.
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8: M1 holding steady between Sydney and Newcastle this afternoon. Travel time northbound from Maroonga to the Hawkesbury River Bridge, 13 minutes. In West Gosford, the Central Coast Highway is seeing slight congestion at Mann's Road towards Gosford Centre. Tumbiumbi, Wyong Road at Tumbi Road, slowing both ways. Point Clair, Brisbane Water Drive starting to bunch up northbound from the train station. Over to Yatalunga, Avoca Drive slowing eastbound approaching Davistown Road and into Cucumber. Erina, still patchy along the entrance road between Avoca Drive and Serpentine Road. Watch out for those school zones. Wyong Road northbound, bumper to bumper approaching Tuggerah, and the Pacific Highway looking sluggish both ways between Tuggerah and Wyong. 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I'm Lisa Kowalski, and that's the latest Central Coast traffic on Star 104.5.
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10: Good afternoon, I'm Heidi Tiltons. The Defence Minister says Australia has lost one of its finest following the tragic death of a highly experienced paratrooper. Two soldiers collided mid-air during last night's exercise at Jervis Bay Airfield, plummeting several hundred feet to the ground. Richard Miles has told Parliament all ADF personnel parachuting activities have been paused while an investigation is carried out.
11: As a result of last night's accident, a series of investigations will now take place, both within the Defence Force and beyond. It's really important that they are as thorough as possible so that every necessary lesson is learnt here.
10: The opposition is calling on the Albanese government to call an election if it uses tonight's budget to break key election promises. Labor is expected to rein in the capital gains tax discount and negative gearing deductions, despite ruling out such changes dozens of times before voters went to the polls. Nationals leader Matt Canavan argues the government can't be allowed to get away with it.
12: This is a budget built on lies, built on an ignorance of what the Australian people need right now. And what we really need, I think what the election last weekend really showed, is the Australian people want change, a sick and tired of a government that continues to break its promises.
10: The Health Minister says a group of returning Australians and a Kiwi national are in good health and relatively good spirits after disembarking a cruise ship at the centre of a hantavirus outbreak. The five Australians and New Zealand national are being held in hotel quarantine in the Netherlands after a hiccup with their charter flight. But Mark Butler says Australians shouldn't be worried about the disease spreading here as the group prepares for 21 days of quarantine north of Perth.
13: They're all in good health. They're having their symptoms monitored for any symptoms, but they're all in good health and relatively good spirits. They've obviously been subject to a pretty difficult period on that cruise ship.
10: Briefly, two fresh terror-related charges have been laid against a teenage boy arrested in November, accused of planning a terror attack in the ACT. Close to 900 jobs are in limbo after prominent national Labor hire firm Momentum Consulting collapsed into administration, and Kim Kardashian has had a major legal win. The reality star has been awarded a whopping six-figure sum in legal fees from a man who unsuccessfully sued her over a social media post. Updating sport, and former Sea Eagles coach Anthony Seibold admits he was surprised by the decision to axe him after three games, but says he's happy to see the club thriving under Kieran Foran. Michael Voss has resigned as Carlton coach, the Blues sitting 16th on the ladder with just one win so far this season. We've been given a unique insight into the relationship between sprint star Gout Gout and coach Di Shepherd, the teenager featuring on the American 60 Minutes as he builds towards the 2028 LA Olympics.
14: Running just feeds that, I guess, inner child in me that wants to, you know, kind of feel free. Like, running makes me feel like myself for sure.
10: And Tottenham and Leeds have played out a 1-1 draw in the English Premier League.
9: Central Coast weather.
10: Cloudy with showers, getting down to 15 degrees tonight. Showers tomorrow with a top of 21. Looking further ahead, those grey skies and showers sticking around on Thursday and Friday. Right now it's 20 degrees at Gosford on Star 104.5, the home of Gina and Maddie for breakfast.
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0: You know what? It doesn't get much better than this. There's a couple of clouds about for the drive home, but today was absolutely fantastic. How good is it to live on the Central Coast? Can I just say that? It's even better when you can drive home with more music variety, like the latest from Olivia Rodrigo. It's called Drop Dead. You're going to hear it inside the next gen. Usher and Pitbull.

0: 104.5, your home of Gina and Maddie for breakfast. Now it is budget night. So they're going to be talking to Glenn Jangs from the Money, Money, Money podcast to get the lowdown. Also, if budget doesn't really work for you, you've got a chance to win cold hard cash by beating Maddie at a game of trivia. At the moment, it's 13-0 to Maddie against the Central Coast. Can you beat him? Your chance tomorrow morning from 5:30. Let's continue though. More music for the drive home. Ed Sheeran is bringing a little more and let's head to Budapest with George Ezra before 4:30. Let's check your roads now though.
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2: In Carrion, we're seeing delays on the Central Coast Highway coming off the M1 at Woi Woi Road and also in West Gosford on the Central Coast Highway at Mans Road towards Gosford Centre. Wyoming, delays building northbound on the Pacific Highway towards Mans Road in Narara. Tumbiumbi, Wyong Road at Tumbi Road, slowing both directions over to Point Clair. Brisbane Water Drive, northbound starting to bunch up a little. And Yatalunga, Voka Drive, slowing eastbound approaching Davistown Road and into Cucumber. And the Pacific Highway looking quite sluggish both ways between Tuggerah and Wyong. 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Ends June 30. Tomorrow's weather shower, tops of 22. I'm Lisa Kay, and that's the latest Central Coast traffic on Star 104.5.
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0: You're probably going to need that umbrella tomorrow. A 100% chance of rain. Don't we love that? And 19 degrees across the coast. Star 104.5. Hello, you got Meg driving you home. The feel good though, Cyril stumbling in before 5 o'clock. And I'm absolutely loving how big Tame Impala has gotten over the last couple of months, thanks to Dracula. Putting Aussie musos on the map? Absolutely. Dracula is going to play for you straight after this. But now we're checking your road.
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2: In West Gosford, seeing delays on the Central Coast Highway at Mann's Road towards Gosford Centre. Point Clare, Brismwater Drive starting to bunch up southbound towards the train station. In Yatalunga, Avoca Drive still slowing eastbound into Kingcumber. And Erina Apache along the entrance road between Avoca Drive and Serpentine Road. The Pacific Highway looking quite sluggish both ways between Tuggera and Wyong. And Wyong Road southbound between Tuggera and Chitaway Bay. 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Tomorrow's weather showers, tops of 22. I'm Lisa Kowalski, and that's the latest Central Coast traffic on Star 104.5.
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0: back to Too Much Eyeliner and Wearing Ties with Band Shirts. Thank you, Avril Lavigne. It is Star 104.5. Heidi's going to have an update on what you could expect from the budget tonight in her latest news. We'll check your roads and kick off your drive home with Bruno Mars, I Just Might, and some Blink 182. 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
9: In Wyong, still seeing delays on the Pacific Highway southbound approaching Allison Road. In Tumbiumbi, Wyong Road also under speed at Tumbi Road in both directions. And in West Gosford, the Central Coast Highway still seeing some slight congestion at Mans Road towards Gosford Centre. The M1 holding steady this afternoon. Gosford to Hornsby, 46-minute run. 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I'm Lisa Kowalski, and that's the latest Central Coast traffic on Star 104.5.
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11: Good afternoon, I'm Heidi Chilterns. Liberal leader Angus Taylor says Australia has lost a patriot after a highly experienced paratrooper died during a training exercise. Parliament has paused to pay tribute to Warrant Officer Lachlan Muddle, who died after a mid-air collision with another soldier in Jarvis Bay overnight. Mr Taylor has told Parliament his loss will be deeply felt by the whole community.
12: Australia has lost an honourable man, a patriot. Our hearts break for those closest to him. His family has lost a loved one. Friends have lost a mate, and the Special Air Service Regiment has lost a brother in arms.
11: Major changes are reportedly coming to the Northern Territory's child protection laws in the wake of a 5-year-old's alleged murder. Kumanjai Little Baby's body was found several days after she vanished from an Alice Springs town camp on Anzac Day. It's since been revealed she was the subject of half a dozen child welfare reports in the weeks leading up to her death. Amongst the changes will be the removal of the Aboriginal child placement principle, meaning safety must come before culture when foster placements are decided. United. Labor has confirmed tonight's budget will include tax changes they claim will make it easier for young Australians to enter the housing market. The Prime Minister and Treasurer taking to social media to reveal the changes without going into any detail.
8: Tonight, we're changing Australia's tax system to level the playing field for them.
13: This is about doing the right thing to help more young Australians buy a home of their own.
11: The opposition says changes to property tax concessions will punish aspirational Aussies who are trying to grow their wealth. New research suggests Australian employees are receiving less pay and fewer career progression opportunities if they choose to work from home. Nearly 70% of Aussie companies surveyed admitted to adjusting a worker's salary based on their in-office attendance. And Donald Trump's limos have been spotted in Beijing as the Secret Service prepares for the president's historic visit to China. The talks with President Xi will centre around the Iran conflict, Taiwan, AI and nuclear weapons. Updating sport, and Brisbane coach Chris Fagan has thrown his support behind club legend Michael Voss. Fagan says it's a shame to see Voss finish up as Blues coach.
14: Personally, I find him a fantastic bloke. He's obviously a legend of our football club, and I wanted him to do well with his coaching. And I always get disappointed when I see coaches either walk away or be sacked. And I just wish him all the best and hope he's not lost the footy. And he's always welcome at our club.
11: Australian Alexei Poprin has been soundly defeated by world number one Jannik Sinner at the Italian Open, beaten 6-2, 6-love. And three debutants have been added to the Australian squad for the upcoming white ball tours of Pakistan and Bangladesh.
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11: Cloudy with showers, getting down to 15 degrees tonight. Some more showers on the way tomorrow with a top of 21. Looking further ahead, those grey skies and showers sticking around on Thursday and Friday. Right now it's 19 degrees at Gosford on Star 104.5. The home of Gina and Maddie for breakfast.
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0: There's going to be multiple people in your house tonight. First lot are going to want to watch The Budget. The second lot, probably friends on 10 Peach or 10 Comedy or whatever it's called. And then the rest, who are just sticking to Netflix. Whatever you're doing, get home with more music variety like Dua Lipa. She's levitating at 10 past 5. Bruno Mars still to come straight after Blink-182.

0: Understanding the budget tonight. Gina and Maddie have got you sorted on Star 104.5. They're catching up with Glenn James from the Money, Money, Money podcast. He is going to break it down step by step. But the budget doesn't really work for you. Your chance to score some cold, hard cash in versing Maddie in a round of Are You Smarter Than a Former Pastry Chef? He's got 13 wins on the board to the coast zero. I need you to beat him, Coasties. It's all going down tomorrow morning from 5:30. Hey, let's check your roads and continue the feel-good for the drive home. Kelly Clarkson, Miss Independent on the way, plus the latest from Alex Warren before 5:30.
1: Star 104.5, Central Coast traffic.
2: West Gosford still seeing some heavy delays along the Central Coast Highway at Mann's Road towards Gosford City Centre. In Tumbiumbi, Wyong Road at Tumbi Road also very slow in both directions. In Arimba, the Pacific Highway southbound slowing towards Chitaway Road. Wyong Road southbound between Tuggera and Chitaway Bay also under speed. And Wyong still seeing delays on the Pacific Highway southbound approaching Allison Road. The M1 holding steady this afternoon. Gosford to Hornsby taking 46 minutes. The all-electric Chery E5 with 430 kilometres of range, now from just $37,990 drive away. 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Tomorrow's weather showers, tops of 22. I'm Lisa Kowalski, and that's the latest Central Coast traffic on Star 104.5.

0: Paris hasn't really done anything for a while, I don't think, but Pink is absolutely timeless. Just give me a reason. It's more music for the drive home on Star 104.5. We're expecting rain literally for the next week. Tomorrow, a 100% chance of rain here in Erina. So I would suggest to bring the clothes off the line inside right now while you're doing that. You can have us on the Starfire app outside. How good is that? Taylor Swift, Opalite at 3:38. And Unique 2 is going to break their stride straight after this.
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2: In Erina, a car and motorcycle crash on Terrible Drive westbound near Penrose Crescent. We're seeing heavy delays back to Avoca Drive on the Central Coast Highway in West Gosford. It's still seeing some slight congestion at Mans Road towards Gosford Centre. Point Clare, Brisbane Drive also bunching up, still southbound towards the train station. And in Wyong Road southbound between Tuggera and Chitaway Bay also under speed. The M1 holding up well this afternoon. Gosford to Hornsby taking 46 minutes. 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Tomorrow's weather showers, tops of 22. I'm Lisa Kowalski. That's the latest Central Coast traffic on Star 104.5. Star.

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9: In Erina, car and motorbike crash on Terrigal Drive westbound near Penrose Crescent. Still seeing some delays back to Avoca Drive. In West Gosford on the Central Coast Highway, still some slight congestion at Mans Road towards Gosford Centre. In Tumbiumbi, Wyong Road to Tumbi Road, slow both ways. The M1 holding steady this afternoon with no delays. Gosford to Hornsby taking 45 minutes. 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I'm Lisa Kowalski. That's the latest Central Coast traffic on Star 104.5.
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0: Good evening, I'm Heidi Tiltons. The Australian Defence Force has revealed a soldier who died in a parachuting tragedy overnight was an experienced member of the SAS. Warrant Officer Lachlan Muddle couldn't be revived after a mid-air collision with a sergeant near Jervis Bay. The other paratrooper received minor injuries. Special Ops Commander Major General Garth Gould says the collision occurred in low light at a few hundred feet.
11: After successfully opening their parachutes, What we know of the incident suggests that both paratroopers collided several hundred feet above the ground whilst they were manoeuvring towards the drop zone. After the collision, both soldiers fell from height.
0: The Albanese government admits tonight's budget will contain measures which could see the government lose some political skin. Amongst the biggest changes, Labor is planning to rein in the capital gains tax discount and negative gearing concessions. Australians are being reassured the return of five Aussies and a New Zealand national won't put public health at risk. The group is currently in hotel quarantine in the Netherlands after disembarking the now infamous hantavirus cruise ship and will spend 21 days in a special facility north of Perth. Health Minister Mark Butler says public safety is a top priority.
12: This is probably the strongest quarantine arrangement anywhere in the world of the 23 or so countries who are taking passengers back from this cruise ship you'll find, because our government takes our responsibility to keep the community safe and healthy very, very seriously.
0: Aussie scientists have found some breast cancer cells are able to hide from treatment by slowing their growth to avoid detection. Trials are underway on new drugs designed to kill the hidden cells and stop relapse before it starts. And Prince Harry and Meghan have treated Archie and Lilibet to a special trip to Disneyland for their birthdays, the couple posting photos of nearly five-year-old Lily hugging Cinderella on their Instagram. Updating sport, and it's been a big day for the Carlton Football Club. Michael Voss is gone as coach. Josh Fraser will take over as interim. Captain Patrick Cripps says he has nothing but respect for Voss.
13: How are you feeling, Paddy?
14: Oh, there's a sense of you're flat because you've been through some good times, also some tough times with him, and got a great relationship with Vossy. So I'll chat to everyone later today, but couldn't speak highly enough of Vossy.
0: Australian Alexei Poprin has been bundled out of the Italian Open by world number one Jannik Sinner, and in the NBA, the Cavaliers have won game 4 to even the series with the Pistons.
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0: Cloudy with showers, getting down to 15 degrees tonight. Some more showers on the way tomorrow with a top of 21. Looking further ahead, those grey skies and showers sticking around on Thursday and Friday. Right now it's 19 degrees at Gosford on Star 104.5, the home of Gina and Maddie for breakfast.
15: I'm going to do you a favour. If you're umming and ahhing about going to the gym, you need to hit the treadmill. Lady Gaga, Don't She Runway, perfect treadmill song. It's on the way in 3 songs' time. Jonas Brothers, still to come as well, but now it's Big Mountain.

0: Can I just say, I'm loving this chill when you walk outside at the moment. Winter is definitely coming. 17 degrees in Sukley, Star 104.5. We're doing more music for the drive home. Let's go 90s, shall we? All white, matching outfits. You know who I'm talking about. Backstreet Boys, Quit Playing Games With My Heart, and Tate McRae after we check your roads.
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2: In Aranakara, motorbike crash and Terrigal Drive westbound near Penrose Crescent. Still seeing some delays back to Avoca Drive. In West Gosford on the Central Coast Highway, still some slight congestion at Mans Road towards Gosford Centre. In Tumbiumbi, Wyong Road to Tumbi Road, slow both ways. The M1 holding steady this afternoon with no delays. Gosford to Hornsby taking 45 minutes. 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I'm Lisa Kowalski. That's the latest Central Coast traffic on Star 104.5.
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0: look, in this economy, my love does cost a thing. Star 104.5. And with the budget tonight, we're going to get a full breakdown with Gina and Maddie when they have Glenn James from the Money, Money, Money podcast to break it down on the show tomorrow. And your chance to win some cash as well. You just have to burst Maddie in a round of trivia. He's 13-0 against the Central Coast at the moment, so we need the ultimate trivia buff to go up against him tomorrow. You can catch up with Gina and Maddie, though. 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I've got the latest from Somba on the way for the drive home and Post Malone, Chemical, before 7.
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2: In Erina, a car and motorbike crash on Terrigal Drive westbound near Penrose Crescent has now been cleared, but we're still seeing some delays back to Avoca Drive. In West Gosford, the Central Coast Highway is still a little patchy at Mans Road heading towards Gosford Centre. Tumbiumbi Wyong Road under speed at Tumbi Road in both directions. The M1 holding steady to Savo, Gosford to Hornsby, a 44-minute run. 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Tomorrow's weather showers, tops of 22. I'm Lisa Kowalski. That's the latest Central Coast traffic on Star 104.5.
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Star 104.5, the only place on the Central Coast where Justin Timberlake is going to rock your body after we check your roads. But Jason, Lauren and Clint, they are in the studio next. Have a great Tuesday night. I'll catch you tomorrow.

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10: In Erina, an earlier car and motorcycle crash on Terrigal Drive westbound near Penrose Crescent has now been cleared, but we're still seeing some delays back to Avoca Drive. In West Gosford, the Central Coast Highway still a little under speed at Mans Road towards Gosford Centre, and in Tumbiumbi, slowing on Wyong Road at Tumbi Road in both directions. The M1 holding steady this evening, Gosford to Hornsby taking 45 minutes. Hospital can be scary and lonely for sick kids. This May, you can give happiness to a seriously ill child in hospital. Donate at starlight.org.au because happiness matters. I'm Lisa Kowalski and that's the latest Central Coast traffic on Star 104.5.

0: feeling me? 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
3: Hollywood's Golden Girls, Goldie Hawn and Meryl Streep have been talking about the beef between the two.
4: So is this come up because Meryl's obviously doing the rounds for Devil Wears Prada 2?
3: Well, it's actually Goldie Hawn who brought it up in an interview. She said Meryl Streep had beef with her on the set of Death Becomes Her.
4: Great movie.
3: That movie, yeah.
4: Years ago they did that, but have you seen that, Clint?
5: Yep.
4: Solid movie.
5: Great movie.
4: Am I kidding?
3: No, but I remember some of the songs from it. Remember we did Death Becomes Her, not a musical.
4: Not a musical.
3: Wasn't there like a song from Death Becomes Her that we kept playing on the show?
5: Did we?
4: No.
5: We inspired.
4: No.
3: No, I haven't seen it.
4: Brody seen it. Brody, was it a musical? Was there any songs come to mind from Death Becomes Her?
6: That was rude.
3: That's pretty rude.
4: Is that what it's
5: yeah,
4: rude?
5: Yeah, we used to play it.
3: Yeah. What did someone do that was rude?
5: And we got callers.
3: Was.
4: Yeah.
5: And then rude. After every call, we were, that was rude.
4: Oh, tell us, I came from that.
3: It was Vent O'Clock. You could that's tell us right, what yeah. someone had done that was rude and we'd
4: yeah,
3: play it and
4: that's
3: sing it.
4: Right.
3: So you take that back.
4: I apologize.
3: I'm not sure it's music.
5: Oh.
3: Wow.
5: Hell has frozen over.
3: Anyway, Goldie Hawn has addressed the beef with Meryl Streep because Meryl always said Goldie was 15 minutes late to everything and it drove her up the wall.
7: That was rude. That was pretty rude.
5: I like it.
3: That's right.
4: So she was always 15 minutes late.
3: She was just always late on set and it drove Meryl Streep up the wall.
4: We were talking to Andy
3: Lee.
4: I think
3: Meryl Streep would be a perfectionist.
4: Remember Andy Lee brought up the question, are you better off being early all the time just as annoying as being late?
5: It is.
4: Like if I said I was coming around to your place at 5:30 and I rocked up at 5:15, like technically you could still be in the shower.
5: I'm a very, and the irony in Lauren reading that story was not lost on me.
4: That's why I got it.
5: Oh, don't look at me like that, though.
3: Why, because I'm always late?
4: Well, no, you're just
5: a fraction late.
3: What's considered late?
4: When you rock up.
5: Anything, I reckon anything more than 10 minutes
3: is late. Yeah. But we've discussed this.
5: In the 0 to 10
3: minutes,
5: do you
3: need to send an apology text and say I'm running late?
5: No, you're just running a little bit late. Yeah. I'll be there in a sec.
3: Because you could be on time and then one person can't open the boom gate in the car park and next minute you're 5 minutes late.
4: Remember last week we're all wearing our white shirts, the entire Nova staff.
5: Ready for a photo.
4: The entire Nova staff wearing white shirts to raise money for ovarian cancer and we're all in the studio waiting to do our photo. And you came in a bit late, but you were like mid-conversation with someone you didn't know we were all waiting.
3: Well, I couldn't have been if the entire office was in here. I couldn't have been talking to someone.
4: Just defensive.
3: How dare you, Jase?
5: You just attacked her then.
3: Yeah. That was rude. That was actually rude.
7: That was rude.
4: What, her being late?
7: Pretty rude.
3: Because I was actually getting my witchery white shirt on.
5: Yes.
3: After having...
5: You're giving it a steam.
3: Spent my morning slaving away in here while everyone else just rolls in at 9 o'clock.
5: You did ask, is it more annoying being on time... being early or being late.
4: I am
5: an early guy. I'm pretty organised.
3: You're annoying.
4: Because
3: I'll say come over for dinner at 6 and you turn up at 6:15 and I'm like, bro, I'm not dressed.
5: Well,
3: you know what that is?
5: Generally
3: that's rude.
5: Speaking, if I'm early, I'll just sit in the car and wait.
4: Which looks more seedy.
3: It stresses me out. He goes, I'll pick you up.
4: Yeah. Oh, no.
3: And then he's there 15 minutes early. Now I'm anxious because I'm not ready and now I feel late.
5: So
3: I'm actually not late.
5: I've got half an hour to fill because I'm there 15 minutes early and she's 15 minutes late.
4: Can I ask a question?
5: It's a lot of scrolling. Question.
4: When you guys carpool to something, do you get anxiety in the car knowing it'd probably be blowing out? You're a bit late because
5: No, once we're in the car, we're fine.
3: As long as he's not on his own, he doesn't spiral.
5: Yeah.
4: When he's on his own,
3: when you are running late, though, and you know you're late, it is stressful when you're trying to drive and you feel like you get stuck at every red light.
5: Every red light.
3: Every red light.
5: They just turn red at the last second.
4: 13 24 10 is our number. If you're not late to the phone topic, give us a call. Let us know who's always late in your life.
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0: to know if it's men
1: or
0: women.
2: He says, he says his belief is that women are always late.
1: I did not say that. I said it will be interesting to see the sex of the callers.
0: I love it when my two boyfriends fight. Look at you two.
1: Haven't you got a flight next month? You should go now. Hello, Maddie.
2: Hey, Maddie.
3: Hey, how are you?
1: We're good.
2: Who's always think Jace is sexist?
1: Who's always?
3: Well, I think so, because my boyfriend is more than half an hour late every time.
0: More than half an hour late every time. So if you're going for dinner, half an hour late?
3: Yeah, so I have to tell my family or restaurant half an hour to the time he tells me.
0: And that's
3: most of the time
0: idea.
3: It's when he leaves, so I have to give it an hour, really.
2: What's he doing, Maddie?
3: Oh, I don't know. Yeah, I ask the same question every time.
0: So you take a lot of time in personal grooming?
3: I think so, maybe.
0: Yeah.
3: Yeah.
1: Yes, if I'm using the hair straightener, that's another 15 minutes.
0: Oh, but you've got the portable one that you can plug into the car.
1: Oh, yeah. I could do it in the Uber.
0: Do the traffic light stuff.
2: That'd be good.
0: Oh, there's Jason, his bright orange truck. Just straightening his hair at the traffic lights. He's got it plugged into the cigarette lighter.
1: Don't know if that's the best look for wrapped owners.
2: No. Caroline, good morning.
4: Hey. My parents-in-law are always early. It drives me completely insane.
0: I'm with you.
4: Because I'm always late, so.
0: And then you seem later because they're early.
2: So how early are we talking, Caro?
4: Usually like 10 or 15, but sometimes I've rocked up like half an hour when you've got like a big party or something.
0: When you're trying to get ready and you're trying to set up the house and you're trying to get dressed. And the in-laws, and you know what? I bet your partner's never ready either, so then you've got to entertain them. It's just, it's doing heaps.
1: You know how
0: just
1: we
0: don't go
1: sit
0: to people's
1: couch.
0: Houses.
1: We went to lunch
0: Clint doesn't
1: last
0: even
1: week.
0: Ring my doorbell anymore. He just lets himself in and I'll come downstairs and he's sitting on the couch.
1: You can't be doing that if you're early.
0: Yeah, he does that all the time.
1: How was lunch? We went to lunch
0: and
1: last week.
0: And I run downstairs not dressed and I'm like, oh, hi Clint. Sorry, didn't know you were here.
1: I got to the restaurant and there he is, lonely, sitting just at the table by himself.
0: When?
1: When we went to lunch last week. He's sitting there by himself. He was
2: no. I knew the old couple on the table next to me. I was chatting away to them.
0: Amazing.
1: That poor couple trying to have a little
2: who
1: date.
2: Had an
1: lunch.
2: 11 o'clock
0: but, I mean,
2: reservation.
0: Someone's got to get there first. But there's getting there first, and then there's getting there early. And people who are earlier more annoying than people who are late.
1: He helped the restaurant open up. He was setting the tables up outside.
0: Olivia, good morning. Who's always late?
5: Good morning. My husband's always late. It's a bugbear of mine, and for those really important events, such as parent-teacher interviews, it's one of those conversations where you say, just don't be late.
0: Yep.
5: Please, can you just make sure you schedule to be there on time? So a classic example for him would be, I've done the reminders through the day. I've left the post-it notes in the kitchen.
1: That's what I do.
5: Prompted an hour before, or half an hour before, and then I rock up. No husband's there.
0: Right.
5: And speaking with the teachers about the importance of being punctual and that you've got to get your kids to class on time, get your kids
0: hereditary.
5: To school on time. And he's not there, so he decides to FaceTime.
1: So he wants
0: sorry,
1: to be
0: I'm late.
5: I'm in the meeting, sorry I'm late, and they just looked at me and kind of just, you know, rolled their eyes just to say, great,
0: he couldn't even FaceTime on time.
1: Meanwhile, the dogs are on in the background.
0: I don't know why, though. I think there is something in your brain when you're a late person that you just, I don't know, I do the math wrong. And I'm like, I reckon I've timed this perfectly. And sometimes I'm still late.
2: But if you're running late.
0: And I'll go, I did this same dance last week, so I'll give myself an extra 20 minutes. And I give myself an extra 20 minutes, but then I think I've got 20 more minutes of things I can squeeze in.
1: There's something not right in the outfit too. Like you put the jumper on, you go, it's not how I thought it'd look.
2: But don't you just start, if you're running late, don't you just start making cuts? Like you'll just decide not to, you know.
0: Oh, just curl half the hair?
2: Well, no, you don't have a shower or you.
1: No.
0: I'd rather be late than not have a shower.
1: I want to rock up 100%.
0: Yeah, I want to look fresh and look good.
1: Oh, you're on time, but you're not wearing pants.
0: So,
2: Hello.
0: And you haven't showered.
1: Yeah, you smell. You don't
0: wash
1: have pants on.
0: Wash the day off. Put some cologne on.
1: But
0: like,
1: you're here at 8. Like, no, mate.
0: Well, lucky he was on time. Don't worry about the fact he smells like a garbage truck.
1: Nikki, good morning.
0: You're not really.
6: Morning, everyone.
0: One second, Nikki. You're not really a shower enthusiast, are you?
2: Yes. I shower twice a day. Thank you very much.
0: No, because most mornings you come in, you go, I haven't showered.
2: Yeah, I showered
1: you,
2: three times yesterday.
1: You're a filthy man.
2: No,
0: like,
2: I showered this morning.
0: He overshowers. Jason's over showerer.
2: I now shower. Sometimes if I wanted to get an extra few minutes of sleep.
0: You don't have the quick rinse.
2: Yeah, but now I do because it wakes me up.
0: Yeah. Mm. Okay. So you've really embraced the shower. Yeah.
1: You filthy man.
0: Since hygiene. Your name was on the poster.
1: Yeah, we said we'll put your name on the poster, but you've got to start rocking.
0: Increase the hygiene, bro. Star 104.5,
6: Central Coast traffic. M1 moving well between Sydney and Newcastle through the Central Coast. Arimba, Lizaro, Pacific Highway steady. Highway steady for Tugra Strait, Wyong past the train station. Tumbiumby, Berkeley Vale, no problems. 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Tomorrow, showers 22. I'm Jeff Wallace. That's at Central Coast Traffic on Star 104.5.
7: 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Maybe a kangaroo bounces past for added effect. 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
1: Guys, ever been fired?
2: Thanks for the question, James.
3: It's a good question.
2: Depends what your definition of fired.
3: Yes.
1: Your job was no longer.
2: When I worked at Gloria Jeans.
1: Gotcha.
2: It's the only one I remember.
1: Yeah, right, gotcha.
3: Yes.
2: They anyway. Started putting me on the shift that was like closing and all I'd do is turn up and have to put the bins out. And then all of a sudden the hours got smaller.
3: So they were sending you a message?
1: Mm-hmm. See, I don't think I ever got fired from David Jones. I just didn't get any more hours.
2: Well, that's sort of what happened to me too.
1: So technically we're still employees.
2: I don't think Gloria Jeans still exists. So I'm not sure.
1: No,
3: I think there is.
1: No, there is one at Westfield.
3: There's there. Some in food courts and stuff.
1: Yeah, near the David Jones.
2: Oh, shout out.
1: Yeah. We should go to the Christmas party.
2: I didn't even go to the Christmas party when I worked there.
1: I might try and get staff discount David Jones still.
3: What's happening?
1: There's a crypto company which is making headlines because the boss of the leading crypto company sent out an email in the early hours of the morning laying off about 700 staff.
2: Oof.
3: Oh, that's
1: said the
3: big
1: business
3: one.
1: Needs to become lean and fast.
3: Lean.
1: As it restructures and gets ready for AI today.
3: On email?
1: Yeah, on email.
3: Not even a phone call?
1: No call, no text.
2: At least they sent an email.
1: Just an email.
3: What happened to the old method of finding out in the newspaper?
2: Happened to the old method of everyone else knowing before you did. That was a good way to do it. That went well.
3: Word of mouth.
2: Went really well.
1: I'm reading the story. I don't think this boss told them a day before that their job is secure.
3: A day? Every day?
1: Yeah.
2: Did their boss just look them in the eye and say, absolutely no way are we letting you go?
1: I don't think their boss said, no, you're with us for at least 3 more years.
2: No.
3: Three?
1: No. I'm pretty sure their boss just said.
2: Did their boss turn up to the meeting when they called the meeting?
1: Yeah, they did.
2: Or did they cancel 5 minutes before? Wow, I don't think he's done such a bad thing.
1: Seems a lot of people. Say, you know what?
2: That's a pretty good way to do it.
1: This boss isn't that bad.
3: Seems a lot of people are triggered.
2: Does that boss still work there?
1: 13 24 10 is our number. I want to talk. How did you get
3: horrible bosses?
1: No. How'd you get laid off?
2: Oh, how'd you get let go?
1: Yeah.
2: How'd you get fired?
1: You know,
2: look, the group email is savage. Especially if you're not BCC'd on it and you can see everyone else on it. You're like, oh, they've gone too.
1: But would you prefer that?
3: Well,
1: you know what I mean?
2: Maybe,
1: rather than you're the one? Because, like, I think getting dragged into the HR office and being let go, then you've got to walk through the office holding your little box of...
2: Where was it you told me
1: in New
2: Zealand. The HR office had one door in and then a back door out so you can never
1: go back. So when I was living in New Zealand, they moved buildings and they built this brand new beautiful building, right? And the radio station was the same company as the newspaper over there.
2: Oh, was it a radio station?
1: Yeah, so it was like a big company. Newspaper on level one, radio station's ground level. And then in the back corner was the HR offices. And so, yes, you'd walk through the office and go in the little glass meeting room. But then,
2: glass room of emotion.
1: Yep.
3: Yeah, glass cage.
1: But then there was a glass door that opened from the office straight to the street.
2: See ya.
3: Just onto the street.
1: Well, but people preferred it. Then that way, if it was like, Clint, we're letting you go, you don't have to go back through the office.
3: But you don't get a cardboard box and
2: you get your friend
1: get
2: on
1: it
2: the
1: later.
2: Desk next door to do that.
3: Wow.
1: Yep, just go out that glass door, Uber waiting.
2: Remember a paparazzi got you carrying your box?
3: Yeah, what was in the box, Jace?
2: Pajamas.
3: Weren't they?
2: Someone had given him pajamas.
3: An influencer had given you pajamas. Yeah. And that was all you had in your worldly possessions.
2: Clint and I side-doored it and Jace went out the front door when we got fired and there was a photographer because somehow they knew before us too, which is great.
3: And also he was waiting for an Uber as well.
1: And then
3: so there was nowhere to go.
1: They're not the most flattering photo.
2: And he had his box.
1: But I didn't even see the photographer. So there's all these photos of me just sitting on this app trying to order Uber Eats.
2: What else was in you? What did you take with you?
3: What about that lovely bottle of French champagne that they bought us?
2: Who? No one bought me a bottle of French champagne.
3: Also, neither of them. I'm joking. Joshing.
1: The sad bit was I was in the same clothes as the day before because we'd all gone out.
3: Yeah,
2: and you stayed in a hotel.
1: To celebrate our freedom.
3: I think you stayed in the travel lodge.
2: So you weren't allowed into Crown.
1: No,
2: that's
1: they were
2: you tried
1: full.
2: To say
1: they were full.
3: The inn is full.
2: When the day we got fired, we went out for drinks afterwards. No. Chase decided it wasn't appropriate to go home, so we went to Crown and they said, sorry, sir, we're full.
1: And I said,
2: we can recommend the travel lodge down the street.
1: I said, that's fine, I'll stay at the promenade.
2: And they were full
3: crib
2: too.
3: Okay. For a bed.
1: I'll do the Metropole.
2: Also full, sir. I'm sorry. You're going to have to evacuate the premises immediately.
1: Be honest with me.
2: They weren't full.

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1: Archie, my four-year-old, loves a dress-up. Big costume guy.
2: What is he into?
1: At the moment, police officer.
2: Yeah. That.
3: Oh, yeah, you said that.
2: They love the emergency services, don't they?
1: Can I just point out, kids' costumes these days compared to when we were growing up. My God.
2: Elaborate.
1: They almost look real.
3: Yeah. Mm. Well, except he's four.
1: Could be a short cop. They don't discriminate. They need the numbers. So we ordered a police outfit for him on Amazon.
3: Yeah.
1: That was a week ago. He refuses to take it off.
2: Oh.
1: So much so that at night after his bath, he gets back in the police outfit, falls asleep in it.
3: Oh, that's quite cute.
1: And then I have to change him when he's asleep.
3: That's cute.
1: But this is how he's getting around the local shops down in Bentley.
3: Cute. Oh, he shouldn't have a gun.
2: He's got a gun.
3: I probably would.
2: What sort of gun? What do you call that?
3: The rest is cute, but I'd lay off the gun.
1: Yeah, right. Gun's not so cool in 2020.
3: So he's got the handcuffs.
2: Yeah, where'd you get them from?
3: He's got the hat. He's got the sunglasses. Yeah, I mean, it's a sick costume.
1: Comes with the baton.
2: I like the shades as well.
3: Oh, the baton and everything.
1: Yeah, it comes with the
2: baton. He shouldn't have a baton.
1: Well, mate, look where we're living.
3: Is that a gun?
1: He's got a gun. Oh, and
3: I wouldn't be letting him walk around with a gun.
1: And a grenade.
3: It's a cool costume.
1: See what I mean? They're great costumes, aren't they?
3: Where's the grenade?
1: Hanging on his belt.
2: Oh, just in case.
1: Yeah.
3: I mean, he looks very cute.
1: Mm. We had to go down to Centre Road the other day and I'm like, this is just rock.
3: That's so cute. No, kids love costumes.
1: I know kids love costumes, but when you got to take them to the shops,
3: it's cute. It's great.
1: You reckon?
3: Yeah,
2: it's fine.
3: But the only problem is take off the gun.
1: I'm running into some parents that I've already seen this week and they're seeing him in the outfit.
3: Oh, parents get that.
1: Yeah, but I'm starting to get the, oh, are you showering? Is that thing getting a wash?
2: Oh, good gags.
3: Does he wear it to daycare?
1: No, he's not allowed to take the weapons to daycare.
3: Right.
2: The baton.
3: He goes unarmed. How much
1: undercover.
3: Is that whistle around his neck getting?
1: Oh, the whistle's so That's much annoying. Fun, Lauren. Very reminiscent
3: he's
1: of
3: very when, cute, though.
2: So do you
3: curls.
2: Dress up in your one?
1: Yeah, absolutely.
2: Yeah, you got one too, don't you?
3: And does Lou put hers on?
1: I've just got to have a partner. She can't leave the house in hers. Your niece is rocking shades at the moment in every photo that you show me.
3: Yeah, she turned up to my little two-year-old niece turned up with her sunglasses on. Yeah.
1: Inside.
3: Oh, yeah.
1: Sunny's on inside.
2: Like she's posh spice.
3: They're mine. Wouldn't take them off. They're mine.
1: Power move.
3: And they're just like, whatever.
1: 13.
3: If you want to wear your sunglasses to Mother's Day lunch at Kooyong Tennis Club, you knock yourself out, sis. No one.
1: She wouldn't have been the only one in there in sunglasses.
3: Yeah, she looked like my Nana Marg when she heads out late in the afternoon with one of the ones that, the dark glasses.
2: Oh,
3: but
2: the Weekend
3: like
2: at Bernie specials. Yeah. Oh, the bifocals.
3: Nah. Well, they're like her reading glasses, but they're sunglasses.
2: Are they like the ones with the corner windows on them?
3: No.
2: You know them?
3: She's trendy.
2: I love them.
1: You a costume guy?
2: No, absolutely not. Not like you guys. No, but not when like you're a you kid, and Lou. Right.
1: 13, 24,
3: I used to love dressing up as a policeman when I was a kid.
1: Well, 13, 24, 10 is our number. Is there something your kid refuses to take off?
2: Oh, yes.
3: Mm.
2: Well, for me.
3: Oh, but the police outfit's really cute.
2: For me and my nephews who are in that age where they, you know, well, one is, one isn't, but Leo loves his footy jumpers. So he wears his footy jumper everywhere.
1: Everywhere. Kids are obsessed
2: Plays
1: with an
2: footy
1: aren't they?
2: Matches in the hall. With his footy.
3: How does
1: your sister Casey go about cleaning it?
2: Well, I think she's got multiple jumpers.
1: Oh,
2: yeah, she's got the Indigenous jumper, they've got the home jumper, the away jumper, they've got the gather-round jumper.
3: Yeah. Yeah, that's the way to do it. There's one for every day of the week.
2: Yeah.
1: 13, 24, 10 is our number. What does your kid refuse to take off?
3: The sunglasses are very cute.
1: Yeah, the gun's a turn-off, but the sunnies are cute.
3: Yeah, I'd take the gun off.
1: It came in the pack. I'll say you can keep the grenade, but the gun's got to go.
3: Yeah.
4: Jenna Jeffries, what's for breakfast?
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4: 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Put that on a shirt.
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2: We're talking costumes.
3: Yeah, your son loves dressing up as a police officer and he won't take it off.
2: Have you seen the photo of Lauren as a police officer?
4: Give me a look. Aww. I must see it.
2: She was roaming the streets, cleaning up our streets.
3: Yeah, I was the good cop. Yes. My brother was always the baddie.
4: Of course.
3: Now, I'm just going to try and find it for you, but the...
4: little constable.
3: Yeah, the police officer outfits have vastly improved since this would have been about 1990.
4: Did you have a gun like Jace's son?
3: Yeah, now my gun actually.
4: Now we shouldn't say no, it's like a pistol.
2: How's this though? Like Archie's little
3: Mine
2: police outfit.
3: Mine did look like an actual gun.
2: Archie's four, his little police outfit. They even have the body cams on them now.
3: Yeah, see, they've got more. Well,
4: lifelike.
2: Yeah.
3: The police officers have got more high tech, as have the costumes. But I mean, mine looked pretty real. That's a pretty serious police hat. Walkie-talkie
2: like
3: from the
2: 90s. Yeah. The walkie-talkie looks bigger than her, but, you know.
3: I know, but it probably was that big back in the day.
2: 13, 24, 10.
3: I was protecting my cubby house. As you can see in the background there, very 90s.
2: 13, 24, 10 is our number. What does your kid refuse to take off? Because my four-year-old won't go anywhere unless he's dressed as a cop.
4: Knowing Jace, he probably has a real body cam, a real camera inside that fake body cam on his son.
3: A little GoPro running
4: just
3: around.
4: To make sure everyone's upholding the law.
2: Behaving.
4: In the Hawkins home.
2: Nicole, good morning.
5: Good morning. How are you?
2: We're good. Kids dress up at your place?
5: Not fully dressed up, but refusing to take off footy boots.
3: Oh, do they wear them all day?
5: Yeah, and he recently broke his arm, which meant that he's out for the entire season.
2: But he's still wearing the boots.
5: Which means the footy boots just have to stay on, even to exit the hospital after surgery on his arm.
4: Oh, I can hear him coming.
5: My footy boots.
3: Yeah, how old is he? If you say he's 35, that'll do.
5: No, he's 9.
3: Oh, cute.
2: But like bedtime, they're coming off, right? Bedtime showers, that sort of thing.
5: Bedtime, they sit at the end of his bed.
3: Yeah.
5: And when I yell, those footy boots are not coming inside after we've been out in the mud, he goes outside with the tap and the toothbrush.
3: And they have scrub cleaned them.
4: So I love that. Is he pretending to be a certain player? Is there someone he loves?
5: Oh, it's got to be Sam Darcy.
4: Sam Darcy from the Doggies.
2: Sam would sleep with these boots on.
4: Yeah, absolutely.
3: Enza, good morning. Do you have someone in your house who won't take something off?
6: Good morning. Yes, it was many, many years ago. She's 21 now, but she refused to take off a Dora the Explorer dress.
3: How long did she wear it for, Enza?
6: She wore it for a good 6 months, but the worst thing is I had to drive to Rosebud Target to buy the remaining 5.
3: Oh, you need backups.
2: Yes.
6: We had backups because she would not take it off.
3: Did you wear it everywhere, like to parties, to the shops, to school, to...
6: Hi, I'm Dora.
4: Yes,
6: but she learned to
4: speak
6: Spanish.
4: Oh, my God.
3: Did she wear the backpack? Didn't Dora always have a backpack?
2: Yes.
3: The purple backpack.
2: Hola, soy Dora.
3: What was Dora the Explorer Spanish?
4: Very big in Spanish language.
2: You ever had anyone at your place who refused to take something off?
4: Sorry?
2: No? What? Just asking if you've ever had anyone.
7: I'm Dora. 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
4: Don't know where you're going there, Jase.
2: You know what's great, though?
4: While it's happening,
2: you sit there and go, this is going to come back to bite you at your 21st.
3: Oh, no, but it's so cute when they're little. 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
2: Yeah. Are people still doing the cork boards with the photos of 21st these days, of all the embarrassing
3: slide
2: photos?
3: Slideshow these days. Slideshow.
2: Oh, on the laptop. Yeah, with the projector.
3: Yeah, projector.
2: Of course. Probably a drone.
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1: I can't say Catholicism.
2: Before that, it was the vampire facial. Yeah, vampire.
3: Do you say vampire?
2: I don't say vampire.
3: Familiarity. Yes. Ricky, your first word to spell today is conscientious. Conscientious.
2: Pardon?
1: The long word for foil.
3: Oh, aluminium.
2: Give it a go.
1: Aluminium.
2: Yeah, no. It makes me so
3: happy. I can't believe I can't say conscientious.
2: There you go. You nailed it.
3: Yeah, but if I stop everything.
2: Well, also, the funniest part about that in particular was that you were trying to say consciousness, but you said conscientious.
3: Consciousness.
2: Oh, I love it so much. I love this.
3: One of our favourites was, charcuterie boards.
2: Yeah.
3: And Manu actually taught us something interesting. Charcuterie board is meant to just be meat.
2: Yeah.
3: Charcuterie. And then we have this.
4: DIY security board.
2: Security board.
3: Yeah, I mean, that's security. Just missing the whole point.
2: Security board. Oh, that made me laugh so much. But there's a new one. There's a new one that I have found over the weekend, and I had to bring it to the table. Americans say things.
3: Americans are weird. Odd. I think we can say that.
2: Americans are
3: weird. We love America. We love the culture. We love the food. We love a lot of the entertainment.
2: Yep, we love Americans, but you say things a bit weird. And I would say they think we say things weird, and that's okay.
3: Like, they can't say Craig.
2: They say Craig.
3: Craig. Or what about Ian?
2: Iron.
3: They say iron.
2: They say iron.
3: Yeah, Iron's earring. The guy from 90210.
2: Yes.
3: It's Ian.
2: And they say Craig. Craig.
3: Craigslist.
2: But there's one
3: I found
2: very
3: the couch on Craigslist.
2: On Craigslist. There's one very similar to Craig that
3: Craig.
2: Craig, as in Craig.
3: Yeah.
2: That they can't say, and they've gone around an office to get people to pronounce the word crayon, and listen to how they've said it.
5: Crayon.
6: That's crayon.
7: Crowns.
6: Crayon.
2: Someone said crown. Crayon. C-R-A-N.
3: Crayon.
2: You're missing a whole syllable.
3: Crayon.
2: Crayon. Even if they say it in the crayon, like they're at, say the on bit, the crayon, but they don't say it.
5: Crayon.
2: Right?
3: Crayon.
2: It's crayon.
3: And they do have crayons.
2: They do.
3: I'm pretty sure like.
2: Isn't
3: like,
2: it theirs?
3: Didn't they invent those? Crayons.
2: There's a lot of words that people can't say, and we do enjoy it.
3: We really do.
2: We love this.
3: So we really appreciate everyone calling.
2: Yes.
3: We've got Murray, Rebecca, and Sue all ready to rock. We really appreciate this, but we will laugh a little bit.
2: Of course. We're going to laugh together.
3: That's good. Let's do it together. Murray, what can't you say?
8: I can't say temporarily or cassowary.
3: Cassowary?
8: Yeah, that one.
3: Or temporarily?
8: Both. All the above.
3: Go again.
8: Temporarily.
3: Yeah.
2: Cassowary.
3: You probably don't need to say cassowary that often,
2: not
3: but
2: often,
3: temporarily.
2: My nephew used to say, he struggled to say his R's, and he used to call my husband, he used to call me Wiki Rich Witch, and he used to, his favourite food was Wed Wooster. Wed Wooster? He used to always want to go to Wed Wooster.
3: Yeah.
2: Wed Wooster.
3: Well, it wasn't until my daughter was in year six and she was really angry, but my kids always said Cucamonga, as in cucumber? Cucamonga? And it was one of those ones where you just don't ever want to correct it because it's so cute. And I remember she came home from school and she went, "It's not Cucamonga." and she was like so
2: 42.
3: Embarrassed. I know. Rebecca.
9: Hi, how are you?
3: Good. What can't you say?
9: The memenium. The one where it's 1,000 years. I can't get my tongue around the all.
3: The millennium.
2: Millennium.
9: Yes, that one. The memenium.
2: The memenium.
9: The memenium.
3: What were you doing in the New Year's Eve 1999?
9: I was like 9 or 8.
2: Okay. Yeah, she was celebrating the memenium.
3: Turn of the memenium.
2: Yes. We were scared that the bots and the aliens were going to take over.
3: I was so disappointed that year. I know. Oh, God, why didn't everything shut down like everyone was saying?
2: I was happy. I was on Kavalev.
3: Oh, yeah. So what can't you say?
10: I have two guys. I can't say ambience.
2: Okay, yep.
4: And specific.
2: Oh, they're just bloody...
3: They're real tough,
2: tongue
3: aren't they?
2: Twisters, aren't they?
3: Thank you, Sue. Thank you, Rebecca.
2: Thank you, everyone.
4: DIY Security Force.
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1: Anthony and Lucia, the Blue Wiggles, father and daughter combine here for a family affair of seeing.
2: Very cool.
1: And their new song Sparkle is out right now. They're here in a second. What doesn't sparkle, though, is when a grown man has an argument on the back of a bike in London with another man. But we love Benedict Cumberbatch.
2: Do we?
1: I love him.
2: What do you love?
1: I love him so much. He's brilliant. Yeah, you listen to his Smartless. I told you, he's really good.
2: He is in the queue. He's in the queue, but he's behind, you know, some big guns.
1: Time for Benedict's Bike Buster upon Nova. Let's talk about what went down in the bike lane, 13-24-10, because there's bike lanes everywhere. Bike lanes as a thing annoy me as a driver, but I get their purpose.
2: I think that they're a great thing because it means that cyclists, they're not supposed to be on the sidewalk or on the road with your car.
1: But it's the ones with the big concrete bit that feel a bit too much.
2: You reckon? I feel like that's a good little. It's a little protector.
1: Yeah. Well, maybe. I'm not a cyclist.
2: I've seen I did see an accident right out the front of our house where someone, they must have clipped the side of their bike.
1: Oh yeah.
2: On one of those. And the bike fell over and there was an accident with a car and it was not great.
1: I haven't been on my BMX for a while, but I get a bit nervous out there.
2: Okay. You as an adult having a BMX.
1: Well, I share it with the children. So it's a communal BMX.
2: Because all I hear is you talking about your BMX.
1: I've got the dink bars on the back. The kids get on the back of that sometimes.
2: I would die to see that.
1: I think that's illegal though, isn't it? Is that bad? I think it might be bad if anyone knows 13-24-10. Benedict Cumberbatch, we know him
2: Being able to say penguins.
1: A great narrator, yes.
3: So why are these woodlands so attractive to penguins?
2: Pardon?
3: Crested penguins.
1: Pardon?
3: Penguins.
2: Sorry, Benedict, what?
3: Penguins.
1: But anyway, he's also not the greatest on the bike because, look, I think he was in the wrong here. He got into a Blue with a fellow cyclist in London. Apparently, he had run several red lights. This is Benedict. And gone through a pedestrian crossing.
2: Okay.
1: And so this spat occurred.
4: I am listening to everything you're saying. You're deluded.
5: You're
4: lying. I was behind you the entire time.
5: You verbally abused me.
4: Verbally abused the guy. Yes. You completely repeatedly broke the law.
5: Once.
4: And then you went through the zebra crossing.
5: No, I didn't.
1: I will say, a very articulate fight.
2: Stunning argument.
1: Both of them. Hey, was there a pedestrian crossing?
2: You verbally abused me.
1: Penguins.
2: Sir, penguin. So he has gone through red lights over and over again.
1: Yes.
2: And the guy behind him, as he should have, gave him a piece of his mind. I stand with the other guy because every morning when I drive to work, I turn left and there is the traffic lights that tell me and the cyclists, you know, the cars on the road and the cyclists when you can go. So there's red lights. When I pull up at the green light, it's still green for the cyclists. So I have to wait till that goes red and then I can turn left. The amount of times I go to turn left when there's a red light for the cyclists and they just are banging it through.
1: Yeah.
2: Like, I would say once a week I almost have an accident with a bike that's doing the wrong thing.
1: Yes.
2: And I get so angry because I would be the one in trouble.
1: And weaving, of course.
2: I would be the one in trouble if I hit them.
1: All right.
2: They've gone through the red light.
1: No, I know.
2: Makes me very angry. I like rules.
1: I also like how a lot of them are driving around with, like, riding around with sponsors. Like, you're not sponsored by Lotto. Like, you're a middle-aged bloke who works in the city and doesn't have a car park. You're not sponsored.
2: You're not a 14-year-old skateboarder,
1: Not to mention at cafes on the weekend when it's 14 of them clip-clopping in and moving all the tables around.
2: There's nothing hotter than 50, 60-year-old men in lycra.
1: And clipping and clopping with your
2: hot shoes.
1: Clipping in shoes.
2: Sexy shoes.
1: Anyway, hey, we're not here to hate. What went down in the bike lane? Karen, hello.
6: Hello, how are you?
1: Good.
6: That's good. I had a run-in with a cyclist. I was walking my dog on a shared lane and generally they're pretty polite and they ring their bell to let you know they're coming and then I pull my dog in because she's a bit of a wanderer.
2: Yeah.
6: But this one particular guy was walking and the next thing I knew he was right on top of us, gave me a filthy look and I pulled my dog in and off he went and off we continued walking and then on the way back, we was coming through, didn't hear him come up. And then he said, control your flipping dog. And I turned around to him and I said, well, ring your flipping bell.
2: Yes, Karen.
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1: Sparkle by the Wiggles. It's already out. And we caught up with Anthony and Lucia, the Blue Wiggles.
2: I love this.
1: Anthony and Lucia, so good to see you. Thanks for coming in.
2: Of course.
3: Hey, mate, great to be here.
2: Do you really mean that?
3: No, I do.
2: Can we spill your story that you just told us, what just happened?
3: Yeah, okay, so excited. But I didn't read the email that we had. Because in my day, radio was radio with a wireless. And there was no television cameras.
2: Yep.
3: So I didn't expect that we would be in our Wiggles gear. So I didn't have my Wiggles gear. But luckily, Lucci's, you know, my daughter, and she's downstairs. And I said, Lucci, have you got a skivvy? Now, look, she's about five sizes smaller than me.
1: It's always a bit, but surely in the Wiggles handbook, you always travel with an extra skivvy.
4: You would think so, right?
1: But this is not your first time doing that, because years ago on the Drive Show, you all came in and everyone looked amazing. And you looked good, but just in your normal clothes.
4: Yes.
1: And you said the exact same thing, so you still haven't learned.
3: And you know what? And in America, you think this, I had no excuse. It was a television show. I didn't have a skivvy.
4: Yeah.
3: And I went to a sports shop and bought an Italian rugby jersey.
4: Mm.
3: And
1: did it have a sponsor on the front of it?
3: No, it didn't.
4: It
3: was rugby. They didn't have a sponsor.
2: This is amazing.
1: Now, we have to say congratulations. The new single Sparkle came out last week.
2: Yeah.
1: Congratulations. How does it feel?
4: Sparkle.
1: I've got a little taste of it in case people haven't heard it yet. Have a listen to this.

0: radio didn't have big screens playing films upon it back in the day.
1: I love that. It's amazing. How cool is it working with your dad?
2: Oh, you know. It is fantastic. You know, I just, and it's good. I'm organized, so I can get skivvies and on time and stuff like that.
1: You're kind of the carer now.
2: You know.
3: Absolutely. Do you know what I was going to tell you about Sparkle?
0: Yeah, please.
3: That was Paul Mack helped us with that.
2: Yeah,
0: and just the thing, Paul Mack.
2: Just the thing that I need.
3: Yeah. There you go.
0: Yeah. Oh, amazing.
3: And it was inspired by Eurovision. We call it Wiggle Vision.
0: Yes.
3: And that's
2: not associated at all, by the way.
0: No, of course not.
3: Yeah,
0: no. Copyright.
3: Yeah. Copyright and all that stuff.
1: Wiggle Vision.
0: While we're talking other artists, what about the role model Sally? Talk to me about that because I had to tell Ricky about the whole Sally thing.
1: Yes. Yeah, I'm not cool enough to know this.
2: This is understandable. So role model is he's an incredible artist from the States, and he has this moment during his show. There's a song called Sally when the wine runs out.
3: Can I just jump in? When Lucia told me about it, I said, Sally, who the is Sally?
0: Out huge stars from all around the world, right, to come on stage and dance as the Sally.
2: Yeah, and his management actually sent an email 2 days before Laneway and was like, role model wants the Wiggles to come out. I said, you have to say yes, come on. So literally 2 days later, we come out. It is the most insane energy from the audience. It went kind of viral, but then Robert Irwin went next, so he kind of took...
1: It was
2: amazing.
1: Like you said, it was like going out there, that energy and that that vibe.
2: Mm-hmm.
1: A little bit different to one of your shows, so to a Wiggles show, tiny bit different.
2: A little bit louder.
1: Yeah.
2: But it was, tell you what, it's very similar to the OG shows that we did. We did the OG reunion tour back in like 2022, I believe.
3: That was incredible.
2: Same energy, people like screaming.
1: I mean, that must be, I always love talking to people about this, but like your dad is a Wiggle. Yeah. Like, I don't, like, did you piece all of that together as a kid? Because for so many kids, the Wiggles are life. Like, then for parents as well, right? Like, go and sit. I'm going to go do something.
2: But it is, I don't think I pieced that together for a while.
3: Dorothy and Kamal.
2: Dorothy was my everything.
3: And Kamal.
2: Kamal, the singer, they did a song called Sing With Me, Dorothy. Yeah. And how many times?
3: 37 times in a row. She watched it. We counted.
2: I did.
3: I told Kamal about it. He was so touched.
2: Yeah, but Dorothy was my everything. No offense, Dad.
1: No offense for Dorothy.
0: Can we come back and play a little game of Sing? Because we're going to do a family affair. Yes. We've got family artists, families who work together, sisters, brothers. It's all coming up. Anthony and Lucia are going to stick around to do Sing next.
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2: Time for Anthony and Lucia, aka the Blue Wiggles, to take on Ricky in a little family affair edition of Sing. I should mention too, the Wiggles' new single Sparkle is out now, and Wiggle Vision is available to watch on YouTube right now.
3: I actually feel very cool because
2: me and Justin Bieber have something in common. We both have YouTube Premium.
4: Wow.
2: And so now I'm just on YouTube all the time. Uh-huh. So I'll be checking out Wiggle Vision after the show. Ricky, would you like to go first? This is our family affair edition. This is, of course, two sisters, the Veronicas.

0: want
1: amazing.
0: Me.
1: That's fine. That's fine. That was amazing.
2: I love that song. Yes. I'm so glad it wasn't one of the verses because there's so many words.
1: Wow.
3: Let's see how you guys go. This is your Family Affair edition. This is two brothers now.
0: Controversially, I like Blur better, so I have no idea.
3: Now that is going to go everywhere. Are you serious?
0: I mean, they're good. And my brother is like the ultimate Oasis fan, and I just...
4: Oh, wow. So,
0: I'm sorry, guys, I don't know.
3: And Anthony, you don't even know?
1: Okay, here's the thing. I went to Abbey Road Studios with my son, who's a Beatles nut, and I bought him what I thought was Paul McCartney and John Lennon. He said, they're the guys from Oasis. So I, a badge. I am so out of touch, mate. I know they had a song called Wonderwall.
3: That was
0: that's
3: it.
0: The, that's the one. Okay.
3: They've just sold out arenas around the world. Did you go to the show? Did you think it was a Beatles show?
0: Yeah, maybe. Did you know they had a song called Wonderwall?
1: I went to the show with my son and my nephew.
3: Paul McCartney's young.
1: They sound
0: brilliant.
3: Ricky, over to you. This is a family affair. This is In Excess. Let's do this.

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1: You know it is.
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3: The best.
4: Okay, last one. Let's see how you guys go with this one. This is a fair way back, but I think you'll get this.
0: ABC. C to T is 1, 2, 3. Simple as Doe, baby. ABC. 1, 2, 3, baby. You're my big girl.
3: Yeah. I don't think my mic's working. Oh,
2: yeah, his mic wasn't on.
5: Brilliant. Wow. I love it. 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
2: If we didn't get that, I'd.
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2: It's just a story. I can't believe somebody posed this question on Sunrise. It just flashed up. It says, an expert's about to weigh in on what's more hygienic, a shower or a bath.
3: Well, straight away, I think we all know the answer would be a shower.
2: Of course it would be. What's this expert doing with his life?
3: But a lot of people love a bath.
2: You're not looking at one.
3: No, you... Forever? I mean...
2: No. Growing up,
3: yeah.
2: We didn't have a bath. We didn't have a bath. We were a shower. Like, as in, there was no bath in our house.
3: Really?
2: Yeah. Just a shower.
3: Wow.
2: Yeah.
3: I find that weird because of the times, it seemed like everyone had a bath, even standalone claw baths, which I know
2: I've got one. I've got one at my house now. Don't use it. Like, throw the washing that take out the dryer straight in there to be sorted later.
3: Yeah.
2: So that's a receptacle. It works well. But I don't understand the getting into a bath and people that read in the bath.
3: Yeah.
2: And then, like, while they're... go all pruney and no.
3: Because people like to soak. My mum was always a big thing after from sport. Would always be, you got to have an Epsom salt bath.
2: Salt bath.
3: She still says that to this day to my kids once they've done and they're, you know, hobbling out of a change room or something like that. My wife will jump in there every now and then and she'll just lock the
2: door.
3: She's
2: trying to get away from you.
3: Sorry?
2: She's trying to get away from you.
3: No, I get that.
2: Yeah.
3: There's a lot of methods.
2: The idea, so I, when years ago, I went to the UK and stayed with friends and they lived in a house that didn't have a shower. So in the morning, you get ready for work, they would have a bath. And I'm like, this is as your primary, not to soak in, just as your primary means of washing yourself. And I'm like, no.
3: They didn't have a shower.
2: They didn't have a shower. And lots of English houses don't. And so they would run a bath. And then so, and because I was there, I was staying with another mate of mine who was friends with these people, and so we were just visiting. And they were they would go off to work, so they would have their morning bath and go off to work, and then the next thing it was like, oh yeah, now there's no hot water, so
3: oh yeah, because they used it all.
2: Yeah,
3: but it's normally the shower into the bath.
2: Yeah, no shower above the bath. It's just a bath and carpet on the bathroom floor.
3: Sam, you're a country guy. What did you grow up with?
4: I used to love it, especially when we were little. Yep. And even now, I reckon if I ever go to a hotel or I'm staying somewhere with one, I love a good soak.
3: Do you? You jump into the big bath.
4: But I do find, though, afterwards, I'll have a 30-second shower afterwards to run it to, like, wash off because you do feel a bit
2: because you're lying there
4: slimy.
2: In your own filth.
4: Yeah, okay. But it's relaxing.
3: Can we get Amy, our amazing producer. Amy,
5: good morning.
3: You have a bath in your household?
5: Yeah, in our, like, not our ensuite, but our main bathroom. Mm. And my
2: Sean
5: hubby.
2: Sean said bather.
5: Yeah. Yesterday in the afternoon, I'm just going to go have a bath. I was like, what?
2: He's English, though, isn't he? He's English?
5: Correct.
2: Yeah, see?
5: Yeah, gross. No, really for children.
2: Yeah, for kids are both.
5: I reckon 10 years and
3: it's
5: younger.
3: A beautiful day yesterday. I mean, a cold, wintry day, maybe.
2: Yeah.
3: Yeah.
2: Will you take your soup into the bath, do you, Sean?
3: Oh, I could. And I know you mentioned earlier some women will jump in there and read a book and do that kind of stuff.
2: Oh, God, no.

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2: On Sunrise, just before, you know, they're hitting the big issues, they were going to have an expert on to discuss what's more hygienic, a bath or a shower.
3: We would think that you, if you're laying in your own, well, you say filth now, but you give yourself a scrub in the bath, it gets dirty.
2: Yeah, and as Sam said, he feels like he needs to have a shower after a bath.
4: Rinse off because you're all sweaty.
2: Yeah. So that, I think that answers that question. But we are in...
0: Nathan, Nat and Sean.
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2: On Sunrise, just before, you know, they're hitting the big issues, they were going to have an expert on to discuss what's more hygienic, a bath or a shower.
3: We would think that you, if you're...

0: a bath at
1: yeah,
0: home.
1: Yeah, because the...
2: Back in the day, there was always a bath.
1: I know, but mum and dad, like, dad built the house. Like, do you know what I mean? Yeah. Like, it was, you know, it's your bare basic asbestos shack, basically.
2: With how the wood, lungs, Nat.
1: With
2: how
1: a
2: the
1: wood lungs. Water system. Joy's in Mindari. Good morning, Joy.
3: Good morning. How are you guys this morning?
1: Great, Joy. You bring joy everywhere you go, obviously, Joy. Now, talk to us. Are you a real bath person?
3: Oh, absolutely. I get up every morning at 5:15 and I'm in the bath by 5:40 every morning. I could not exist without having my bath in the morning.
1: So a bath is how you start your day. You get up and you absolutely. Run a bath. And then how long do you lie in the bath for?
3: I have a lovely cup of tea, a lovely Earl Grey tea. So I'll lie back in my bath and I'll do all my, I think about the day ahead and plan it. I do all my best thinking in the bath,
1: yes.
3: Obviously.
1: So it's almost like a meditation at this point, yeah?
3: Yeah. And it sets me up for the day. I would not exist without having a bath every morning.
2: Joy, whereabouts were you originally from? Because there was a bit of a tinge of...
3: I'm from England.
2: Yeah. Okay, you're from Bath. So my Bath in England?
1: My theory's right.
3: So I used to live in Teddington, Hampton Hill.
2: Oh, yes.
3: I would have a bath in England as well, and my bath was on the first floor and had a big window, and I'd open the window and I'd have my big, deep bath, and I would listen to the blackbirds singing in the trees outside.
1: So how long are you in the bath for every morning?
3: Oh, not long. Probably 10 minutes, maybe.
2: Gives you a chance to work out the day.
3: I'm not having this little shallow... I have a proper bath where I can.
1: So you're properly submerged in the bath. Yeah.
3: Well, I'm not submerged. I only submerge when I wash my hair. But I wash my hair in the bath as well.
2: Interesting.
3: Well,
2: there you go. Starting the day. Quarter past five in the morning.
1: Every single day. Jess is in Lathlane. Hi, Jess.
4: Morning, guys.
2: How you going, Jess?
1: Talk to us about, are you a lover of a bath? Chris.
4: I could think of nothing worse than stewing in my own body juices, personally.
2: That's an interesting way of putting it, yep.
4: As a mum, nothing better than putting young, adult, very athletic children in a magnesium bath or something like that just to shut them up for 10 minutes before they then have a shower.
2: Oh, yeah, okay. Good call.
1: So, yeah, this is more a parenting strategy.
4: Therapeutic bath.
2: Yeah. My mum's big on it. My mum's so big on it, Jess. She bangs
1: maybe
2: it out
1: she's
2: of
1: not. Maybe she just did it to shut you up.
2: Yeah.
1: Have you thought about that?
2: Oh, good for your muscles.
4: Okay, and the key is a really big bath. So I've got 6-foot-plus children and they need big, long baths that's deep.
2: Yeah. I think a lot of the standard baths, if you actually just sit in them, they won't fit any of us in these
1: right.
2: days.
1: That's right.
2: I certainly wouldn't get anyone.
1: You wouldn't be able to get out of it.
2: That's right.
1: Okay, good strategy. Thanks, Jess. And Marcia is going to finish off. Hi, Marcia. Talk to us. Are you a great lover of a bath?
5: I absolutely adore a bath, but I don't go in to get clean. I only have a bath to relax. But my problem is it's very similar to the previous caller's children. I've always been tall, so it ends up being a freaking circus. I'm like,
1: arms and legs everywhere.
5: I'll have to get my knees in and up and down and up. But if you can give me one of those gorgeous big 6-foot baths, I'd be as happy as anything.
2: I bet you would be, Marcia.
1: How often do you run a bath? Is it one of those things where you're like, oh, I've had a rough day, I'm just going to run a bath? Or is it like a Sunday relaxation thing? When do you do it?
5: I don't have a bath anymore at the moment, but yeah, I used to do it, say, probably a Sunday about 3 o'clock in the afternoon. I'd be clean and I would sit down and have a bath. But as I said, generally I'd be just doing calisthenics, going up and down and around, trying to get under the water.
1: There's bits of you getting cold left
2: and
1: right.
2: Yeah, that's a problem. The bits getting cold.
1: Yeah. All right, there we go. Thank you. I don't think anybody convinced me, Sean.
2: No, they haven't.
1: No. Even Joy having her every morning bath.
2: Well, that
1: to
2: seems
1: start
2: a bit.
1: The day.
2: I know. What a day. 5:15 in the morning.
1: It's amazing,
2: she's in.
1: Isn't it? Oh, all right. Well, if you're having a bath right now, enjoy. Star 104.5.

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1: At the end of last week, I had a funeral to attend. My neighbour actually passed away, unfortunately. Great man, massive in the community in Fremantle.
2: I knew him many years ago because he used to be a client of mine and at the when I was a chiropractor. Just a genuinely lovely guy.
1: Absolutely. So we went along, Megan and I went along to the service at Fremantle, and a massive crowd, as we kind of expected anyway.
2: Yeah. Big Italian family.
1: Huge. And there were so many people I knew, which was bizarre.
2: You're a local identity, Sean. What are you talking about?
3: Okay. Sean Bloody McManus.
1: Mate, well, Joel, I was sitting, me and Megan were just up the back, and we're barely just inside the doors because it was so full. Mario's daughter and Anna got up and she was doing the eulogy. So she starts off talking about how his life evolved, how their parents met together, Mario and Fran, and a lovely story and all the rest of it. Now, when Mario was in hospital on his last day, the family all came in. There was 14 of them in the room, and Anna was telling the story. And at that stage, just at the end, they were all having a joke. He was he was a funny dude, and he was talking for some reason. He started off by noticing people's noses in the room.
2: Yes,
1: and decided that he would give his top 10 noses in order.
3: So doing a bit of crowd work.
2: So this is. What was reflected in the eulogy was that in his last few moments alive, he decided to run through his top 10 favourite noses.
1: Yes, and they went through them.
3: I like the cut of his jib.
1: They went through them, but before they started, there was a couple of
2: honourable mentions,
1: and one of them was neighbour Sean Mack.
2: Your nose got iconic. A shout out in your neighbour's eulogy.
1: I was there in the back and I was like I was looking over my shoulder.
2: Why have I been brought into this?
1: I didn't need to be here.
2: And what are you talking about? You didn't make the top 10. Are you joking?
1: God, Natalie.
3: Yeah. So were people laughing? Because I think I like
2: that's
3: a bit of humour.
2: Funny.
1: People are absolutely laughing for sure. And I was a bit staggered why I got a mention in the eulogy. So anyway, we got home and my other neighbours were there and they got out of their car and we're like, oh, that was a lovely service and all that. And then I'm like, what in the F is going on? I'm getting a mention in the eulogy because of the size of my nose. What the hell?
3: And you're all the way out the back. You think you get a bit of seed.
1: Yes.
2: I love that this is Mario's legacy. He would find it so funny that your nose got a shout out in the eulogy.
3: That's great.
1: I saw his wife, Fran, and one of the daughters walking along the river on Saturday, and she did say, I didn't know that you were in the eulogy. I didn't proofread it.
3: Were you a bit pissy you weren't in like higher up than up the rankings?
2: I didn't want to. Honourable mention, are you joking?
1: Yeah. I didn't really want to mention at all, quite
2: clearly. You don't often get mentioned honourably, so it was nice for a change.
1: No. Oh my God.
3: I've planned my funeral, you know, to within an inch of its life.
2: Yes.
3: Because people say, I want my funeral to be a celebration. No, I want devastation. I want cheers and tantrums.
2: Oh, yes. Wailing. Do you want wailing?
3: Champagne being thrown left, right, and centre.
1: Oh, that'd be nice.
3: I gave a eulogy at my grandma's funeral.
2: Yes.
3: And because everyone else was a bit too nervous to talk, and I sort of leant into a bit of stand up and I said, the way Nan controlled her sausage rolls at Christmas time was how I imagine Kim Jong Un takes care of defectors in Pyongyang.
2: Did it go down well? Was it well received?
3: So she had a pretty wicked sense of humour, and no one else offered to talk. So
2: this is the thing: if it's reflecting the way that they live their life, then that's brilliant.
1: Yeah, lovely man, a eulogy.
2: I saw a very funny thing the other day, which was obviously just a meme, but it was like a thing that the person they were saying, "This is what I'm going to do at my funeral," and it was like a card that when you open it up, it said, keep in touch, and it was a mini Ouija board.
1: That's actually gold.
2: How funny is that? For a little bit of funeral bomb in the area.
1: Very good.
3: And I also want my final words to be, and I meant to tell you, and then...
2: Oh, okay, perfect. Oh,
3: yeah.
2: Perfect. Yeah. Great setup for a joke. Yep. Yep. Leave them wanting more, you know.
3: Then fire off to the ads, 13, 24, 10.
0: 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Premium Unleaded is now skyrocketing and pain at the pump.
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2: We are talking about eulogies. Sean got a shout out in a eulogy for his dearly departed neighbour, which was about his nose.
3: Yeah, has anyone ever gone to like the, the surgeon and with the picture of your nose? Like, I want this one,
4: Joel. Please. No, I've got a couple of stories. I don't know if you. I'll give you one. I went to a 30th birthday in Melbourne, and the my friend's wife at the time was her dad was a plastic surgeon, but he was into horse racing, had big horses, right? So I went thought that I would have a conversation about horses.
2: Yes, once we
4: kicked off about this particular horse of his, and I was asking all the questions, I was that excited. He stopped me mid-sentence and you go, oh, you know, I can fix that nose for you. I fixed Damien Oliver's. And I was like,
5: how rude.
2: I fixed Maccabi Divas. Yeah, I can do anything.
3: Far lap, that's a big nose.
2: Let's go to Josie in Success. Good morning, Josie.
6: Good morning, guys. How are you?
4: Wonderful, Josie.
2: Okay. Do you have a great eulogy story for us?
6: I do. We walked out, so we went to this funeral. It was pretty sad and everything. Mm. And as we walked out, they gave us a business card with their new address, which was Parramatta Cemetery.
2: Okay, that's funny. That's actually funny.
6: Contact address.
3: That's brilliant.
6: Funny. So... yeah.
4: It's good thought.
2: I think so too. A bit of humour at this point, because everybody's a bit upset, and it's like, it just lightens the mood. Yeah. Mm. That's for the new address.
3: The new address. That's
2: recently
3: fantastic.
2: Moved. Good on you, Joe. Thank
3: you. It's my forever home.
2: Juliet's in, I don't know. Where are you, Juliet? Hello.
7: Coonup.
2: I won't tell you what it said here because it didn't make any sense.
4: No.
2: Okay, what happened during their funeral?
7: It was my daughter-in-law's father.
2: Mm. Yes.
7: And at the very, very end, they played a voice message of him going, hello.
2: No.
7: Hello. No. Are you there?
3: That is fantastic.
7: Okay, bye.
3: That and is so funny.
7: Beautiful.
4: What a way to end it.
7: Mood and it.
2: Yeah.
7: It just lightened the mood and it was like his final goodbye.
2: Yeah, that's amazing, isn't it?
3: Five stars, 10 out of 10. That is top notch. I love that.
4: Yeah. Joel, yours would be the same.
3: I'm getting ideas. Yes. I'm getting so many ideas. Yeah.
2: Just some knocking.
3: It was a joke.
2: I'm not dead yet.
3: That would only make them put me in the ground faster, I imagine, with my family.
2: That's send me straight to the oven. Let him go. Oh, thanks, Juliet.
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2: The one, the only, Jill Cordner. Welcome, Jill.
3: Hey. Hello.
4: Hi, Jill.
2: Now, Jill has a Scottish accent. You've probably noticed
3: it's
2: already.
3: It's the only one I can do.
2: She's in a show this Friday at the Regal Theatre, 100% Scottish. So you and a bunch of other Scottish comedians?
3: Yep. All 100% Scottish. We've had our DNA checked. Mm. There's absolutely no English.
2: They bleed tartan.
3: I've had some English in me at
2: yes.
3: some point.
2: A lot of deep fried mild bars.
4: Why is this racist? Why has this got so funny? Like, they just, I don't know, is it the accent or is it just like one of those things, like it becomes
3: it's
4: a defense
3: mechanism?
4: It's
3: because we're not good looking.
5: What about the misery of growing up in the in Scotland with the weather and all that kind of stuff? You got to sit there,
3: nice.
5: Drink a lot of scotch and...
3: Yeah, you don't get skin cancer though, so shut up.
2: Yeah,
4: no, that's true.
2: That is true.
3: I think we just, our wee country's made us... like Shetland ponies, just grumpy. So, all right from a distance, but get close, they'll bite your face off.
5: Jill, Nat was telling us how much you work and in particular all these festivals.
2: Let's talk about, because the night that you did Nat Lock and Friends, you did 9 gigs.
3: I ended up doing 12 that
2: 12.
3: Night.
2: Yeah.
4: Oh my gosh, you gig pig.
2: And you did, in Adelaide, I know you did 13 one night.
3: I did 473 across the three festivals.
4: Wow. That's more than I've done in the past 5 years. That is so impressive.
3: It's because you're lazy.
4: I'm so lazy. is it because of Edinburgh? Like, you've got the greatest fringe festival in the world. Is that why? Because there you can do like so many gigs a day and really cut your teeth.
3: No, it's online shopping. I just lie in bed in the morning because I don't work during the day. I just play golf and shop, and so I have to like pay for that lifestyle somehow.
2: Sure,
3: you know.
4: No, fair enough. Mm.
3: Have you ever bought three pairs of shoes, the same shoes, and you've had a few Pinot Gris shoes?
4: Yeah, I've done that.
3: Exactly the same. Ordered 3 times. The albums have done well for me.
4: I've been there.
2: Now, you didn't do comedy in Scotland, did you? This is something you started once you got to Perth.
3: No, because doing comedy in Scotland's just like existing. It's just like walking out the house.
5: Yeah.
3: Just go to the pub, you're funny. Go to the shops, you're funny. You come here, oh, you're funny. Oh, I'll make money off it.
4: Monetize that.
3: I think it was more... I had people do that whole midlife crisis, but I'm 59. Let's face it, I'm past midlife. Unless I lived to 120, which would be horrific.
2: And at the rate you're tripping drunk over in gutters, probably you're right.
3: I had a stumble last night on Prosecco. Prosecco stumble. How mortifying.
4: How does a Prosecco stumble differ to other stumbles? Is it a bit more bubbly?
3: Yeah, I think so. You go on the way down.
2: So you played in that in the now infamous Comedians Golf Day where
3: I was on Jim Owen's team.
2: Broden Kelly scored a broken face.
3: No, he got hit in the eye socket with a ball from Kyle Legacy.
4: Oh, God.
2: With the first shot of the day, wasn't it?
3: Yeah, it was within like 30 seconds of being off. It was so dreadful. And I was on with Jim Owen and Troy Kinney and Stu Dolman, and Jim Owen was so serious. I'm no joking. His face never cracked a smile.
2: It's a comedian's golf day.
3: He wanted to win.
2: And did you?
3: We came second.
2: Okay.
4: Because I saw all the photos of everyone at the golf day, and because I wasn't invited, but I looked at every single one. And I love everyone's golf get up.
3: I won best dressed.
2: Did you?
4: Okay, talk me through the fit.
3: I did spend $450 on my outfit to win a $100 voucher.
2: And somehow, this is why she has to do 13 gigs a night, everyone.
3: But somehow that still seems like good value. Do you know what I mean? I'm like, I won. You know, I was like, but did you? They had a heckle hole that had Brett Blake and Stephen K. Amos shouting things at you, which was quite funny.
2: While you're trying to swing.
3: Yeah.
2: Yes.
4: And they're such wallflowers, the both of them.
3: Yeah, but I got the better of them, I think.
4: What did you do?
3: Well, Brett Blake said to me, you won Comedian of the Year in Western Australia. Was the competition between a sheep or a cow? And I went, no, your mother wasn't playing.
4: Brett, he's from Perth.
2: Yeah, he is. Exactly. Yeah, he knows.
3: He knows.
2: Jill, thank you so much for coming.
5: Jill, good morning.

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11: Looking across the red desert sands, Uluru on the horizon, at sunset. Maybe a kangaroo bounces past for added effect. Now that's an Australian native landscape. It could use some mulch though. Just kidding. 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Soil, sand, rock, organic matter, everything right on the highway, Sparks Road at Warnervale. ANL. Big where it counts and small where it matters.

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1: I don't know if it's odd that a 52-year-old lady is talking about her stuffed toys still on the show, the toys that she grew up with. But I was just chatting off air the other day to someone in here, I can't remember who.
2: Are you 52? I thought you were 40.
1: Thank you.
2: I'm out of here, David. Good luck today.
1: Thank you.
3: I'm not even
1: Thank you.
3: Answering
1: how
3: this.
1: Old do you think I am?
2: Yeah, you're 38.
3: I know how old you are.
1: No, I was chatting to some people in here because I'm doing a big cleanup at my house at the moment and, you know, throwing things out or et cetera, et cetera. And I've got my... One of my favourite toys that I grew up with is a big Snoopy. My nana gave it to me.
3: That's a really good toy.
1: Yeah, I remember getting it. My nana lived on a farm out near Toowoomba at Brookstead, and I remember her driving home one day. I was staying with her and her handing me Snoopy little and saying, the first thing I remember my nana saying, she must have been a bit like me, she goes, this has been in a car crash. Because
3: oh my god! Finally, it all makes sense.
2: It does, doesn't it?
3: This has been a car crash. Happy birthday!
2: Yeah, yeah. Zero emotion.
3: Thanks, Nan.
2: Love you, Nan.
3: Hug? No. Okay,
2: don't
3: fine.
2: Touch me.
3: Don't touch me, Susan.
1: No, he didn't.
3: But yeah, now we know.
1: My nana bought it off the Red Cross, and apparently, the lady that was delivering it had been in a car accident.
3: What do you mean?
2: Yeah.
1: Well, did the Snoopy was in the car and had
3: but
1: an
3: what
1: accident.
3: What happened in the accident? It yeah. sounds like...
1: It wasn't gone. A bad car accident.
3: No one perished, so...
1: No one died.
2: Oh, okay.
3: It's not a deceased toy, you know, like a deceased estate.
1: No.
3: Good.
2: I'm glad Snoopy's okay.
3: What a horrible thought.
2: What a life.
3: That's like a horror movie in the making. And then Snoopy comes back and redeems its killers. Great. That's a great movie.
2: It is a
1: good
2: idea.
1: But Snoopy's just had a bad, you know, life. She's had a sad life. Anyway, so I've had her for what? Over 40 years, I suppose. And now it's time to get rid of her, really. But. I didn't know what to do with it. So I said to the people in here, Producer Ash, I said, I think I might cremate her. Like, I'd give her a funeral and cremate
2: like,
1: her.
2: Burn her. Like, get a lighter out and just see her later.
1: Well, I can't put her in the bin. Imagine her going through the crusher.
2: No, burning it's way nicer.
1: No, if you have a ceremony, like, I'll put her in a...
3: It's a pretty good nick.
1: Yeah, I'll put her in a box and then I'll light the fire and we'll say a few prayers and then...
3: Well, what's the other option from burning her?
1: Well, then maybe if someone wants her... I can donate her, adopt her out to a nice family.
2: So are you saying cremate or donate? Welcome to Susan O'Neill.
3: You made that quickly. I was about to say we're going from bury or burn, yeah, which was last week.
2: To cremate or donate.
3: To cremate or donate.
1: Yeah. So should I cremate or donate?
2: Oh, 13, 24, 10. If you want it or if you think Sue should. I like the idea of cremating it because I like we all go and have a little ceremony.
3: Well, yeah, obviously, people, if you've got a young swimmer right now as an example, you're gonna want Susie O'Neill's childhood toy for your kid, and it's in good nick. It's pretty clean.
1: Well, I can wash
3: it. It's soft and it's soft.
1: She smells okay. I think she's got a little bit of gravy on her leg, but
3: it's
1: I could wash that.
3: Soft and cuddly.
2: Give her a little.
1: But I could find a pair of swimmers, old togs, maybe, and put her in the togs. No, okay. Well, I thought that would make it more.
2: Yeah, she smells all right.
3: No, it looks fine. It's like if I was a young kid, you'd cuddle that at night. It's like nice.
1: She's a bit old though. Obviously, no, she's got its mouth
3: falling off.
1: Actually, its mouth's falling off.
2: My daughter could do with that, Susan, in the cot.
1: Oh, yes. Why am I even doing this on air? I could have just given it to Flo.
2: Oh, this is more fun. I can't honestly people say, I personally want to cremate. Like, that's what I want.
1: We could do a ceremony as well.
3: At the tag on its right leg.
1: Yeah.
3: Okay, let's just make sure it's safe.
1: Oh, okay.
3: It says it's Dacron film. Dacron. Can we Google Dacron and make sure that's not some asbestos related?
1: Because it's from the
2: 80s. Oh, yeah.
3: Dacron filled. Warm hand washed, manufactured at the Red Cross Centre.
1: Red Cross? Oh my God, I said I got it from Red Cross.
3: It's actually, I can't, don't say that word, that's out of fashion.
2: A type of synthetic polyester fibre.
4: Don't say that word, it's out of fashion. What's the word?
3: I can't.
4: You're coming Mike's office?
3: No, I can't.
2: Okay. I think Dacron's fine. But we do have Jane's on the line, 13, 24, 10. Jane, what's your suggestion?
5: I actually think that Susie should maybe sign it or autograph it and then auction it or raffle it off, and you could always donate the money back to the Red Cross.
1: Oh, that's not a bad idea.
2: I'm still leaning on cremate for some reason.
1: Could we take it back to the place where it was made? If it's still...
5: Well, I just think there's a lot of kids, there's a lot of people out there that, I think Ash said, people would really appreciate something of yours from history, Susie. And I think it's just a great opportunity to do something good as well for someone else.
1: Yeah, I don't mind that idea, actually.
3: What was it?
1: It was the to auction it and give the money to the Red Cross Association, which is where I got it from.
3: Oh, right. The first place. Life and yada, yada.
2: Yeah, go back to it.
3: But, Snoopy ends up back in the same place. She started.
2: Take Snoopy in a car crash there on the way. I mean, I still think it's donate or cremate personally, but
1: yeah,
2: I like the cremate idea, but, you know.
1: Do you like donate?
3: Well, I mean, if you donate it, then they can do whatever they want with it, you know what I'm saying?
1: Then they could cremate it.
3: If the Red Cross want it badly enough, they can claim it and they can sell it. It's not our problem.
2: Are you laughing? Can we put Jared on the line? Let me put Jared on quickly. Good morning, Jared. What's your suggestion, mate?
3: See, what's Jared doing?
6: Because it's Susan's, I sort of feel like it'd be more fitting for like a water death than a burning, so like drowning.
3: What's that, torture?
2: Or waterboarding?
3: Waterboarding.
6: Get
3: all Susie's secrets out.
2: Yeah. Tells everything. That's a good idea, Jared.
3: Very good idea, Jared.
2: Let's drown Snoopy.
1: Yeah. No, I don't condone that. It's very funny at the time, but I think it sends bad messages.
3: And burning doesn't.
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2: Cremate or donate.
3: Don't listen, Snoopy. So I'm talking about my Snoopy toy I've had since I was a little child, and my Nana gave it to me just after she told me it was in a car accident. But because she got it from the Red Cross. And so we got some callers. Should we donate it or cremate it?
4: Yeah, you were wondering what to do with it.
3: Yeah.
4: We had some great suggestions, some donate ones. Another guy's saying because it, if you want to, you know, send Snoopy to the other side, maybe a swimming death, a water death would be a

0: appropriate.
1: Send Snoopy to the other side.
2: Cinder blocks in the Brisbane River.
3: Is that to wrap around its legs?
2: Yeah.
3: Drop her in.
2: Yeah, drop her in. We could do it.
3: That's actually kind of fun.
2: It would be. If you're getting rid of it, you know.
1: Fun for Snoopy.
2: Oh, is that a tough life? Carrie out of Stafford Heights, what do you want to see happen to Snoopy? Curry.
3: Hello.
1: Was Snoopy a boy or a girl, just while we try and work
3: girl.
1: Out the phones?
3: Snoopy was a girl. See, she's got eyelashes.
1: But Snoopy, so Snoopy, the actual Snoopy
3: was... Oh, Snoopy's a boy.
1: Oh, it is.
3: The
1: right.
3: character.
1: Okay, yeah.
2: Let's try Lisa.
1: Snoopy, yours does have eyelashes.
3: Eyelashes. This was a girl. Snoopy used to have dresses. Because my grandma used to make dresses for it, but they're gone for some reason.
2: Lisa out of Kalinga, you got us. Oh, goodness me.
3: What do you think, Lisa?
2: What is happening to
1: it?
2: It's
1: not good, is it?
2: No.
3: It must be broken.
2: Okay. Carrie, Lisa.
3: Snoopy must have got it.
4: I'm here.
2: Oh, there you are. Okay. What's going on? What
4: do you think? Definitely donate food.
1: Donate. So this is definitely not, don't burn it.
4: I've got two little swimmers and they would love your Snoopy.
1: Yeah. There you go.
3: Okay, would you like it if it had togs, if I put some...
4: Oh, my God, we would love it with togs.
1: Where are you going to find togs?
4: It'll be the fight over who gets it. So my son, he's gone nationals before, but he's 11 and he'll love it. But my daughter is the soft toy lover and she loves you, Sue.
2: that sounds cute.
3: Yeah. That sounds cute.
2: Okay.
3: I'll look for some togs. I mean, not saying I'm going to give it to you, but it'll be in the mix, maybe.
4: Okay. You definitely cannot cremate. Whatever you do, do not cremate.
2: What about drown?
4: No.
2: Okay, Carrie, I'm hearing a soft yes.
1: So that's a no for drown. So I'm just throwing up a legend.
2: Yeah, you do that.
1: Yeah.
2: Lisa to Kalinga, you got us back. Good morning.
5: Oh, hi. I'm on a slightly different tangent. Mm. I say keep.
3: Because you use a similar vintage to me, Lisa.
5: Yes. I am slightly older. I'm 55, and I was in England at the time when I was four. Given a teddy, his name's Big Ted, and I've moved all over the world with him.
1: Yes,
5: I still have him, and I'm never getting rid of him.
3: Okay. Well, that makes me feel better because I felt like a bit abnormal the fact that I was so attached to my soft toys because I've thrown out my trophies, my state medals, all my Commonwealth records, my Australian records, straight into the bin. But for some reason, I can't get rid of my soft toy.
5: I have got boxes and boxes and boxes of stuffed toys that, no joke, have gone all over the world with me. Yeah. And I still have them. And I still have, like, some of my children's toys and things like that. And I guess I'm a toy hoarder, but they're all in special little boxes tucked away. And they've moved with me.
3: The other thing we could do is we could have a big teddy bears picnic with everyone with the old toys. Was that really sad? Okay, as soon as I said that, I felt...
1: Do that a week, I'm away.
2: Yeah, please.
1: Come back in your holidays and do that, baby.
2: I was loving this when it was cremate or drown. Paula out of Jindalee, what do you think this morning?
1: Yeah, hoarding.
6: Yeah, donate. We'll definitely be into the teddy bear picnic as well. Yeah. And there's nothing wrong with a 52-year-old talking about teddy bears. But definitely donate because I've got you in here.
7: And it was my birthday a few days ago, and I love op shopping and getting toys, and I really, really want it.
2: We
6: love op shopping. You know, it's the giving back to the community concept as well. So, yeah, you and I, get up.
1: Susie's rubbing the belly at the moment.
2: I think Susie's getting more attached as this is going. Actually.
3: Well, I'll be happy if Snoopy goes to a good home. That would be the icing on the cake.
1: You're more donate.
3: I'm heading towards donate. I think.
1: Okay. So no burning.
2: Jeez.
3: Just one drown.
1: It'd be fun to watch.
2: It would be great to watch. Well, watch this space. You got some decision making.
3: Yeah, let's think. You think long and hard, producer Ash.
2: You wait till tomorrow when I'm on here reading a credit about doing a teddy bear's picnic.
1: Yeah, great. Well done.
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1: I think I told you yesterday I was going for a position, not like a job, and I had to do my CV for the first time, a cover letter, and I had the interview yesterday.
2: Yes.
1: Oh my God, can I please say to everyone out there who's been to a job interview, well done. Well done. It was so hard. I had no idea what goes on in the real world.
2: Because you had a Zoom panel.
1: It was a Zoom panel with four people. Yeah. Who are my friends, I thought.
3: That's a weird one when they're your friends doing it.
1: Yeah. I mean, not close friends. I mean, I knew them. But So I got dressed up. I wore a blazer and, you know, did my hair and everything. Because I thought, I wasn't sure whether it was going to be a really serious interview or like a chat. But it soon became apparent when I hopped on that it was a proper interview with them firing questions. And I think maybe because they're not interviewers, like they're not media interviewers, when they ask questions, it seemed really mean.
3: Yeah, they're literally just reading them.
1: Yeah, because I think they have to ask the same questions to everyone.
2: Yes.
1: But it was really stressful. I wasn't too nervous before I started, but in the middle of it, I started to go, oh, my God. How's this going? And, you know, you start thinking, and I got really thirsty. And my voice started to get really... I was clearly getting nervous because my voice was starting to close up. And I just wanted to say, well, when I was driving in here, I was thinking, God, I can't believe people have to do this to get a job. Mm-hmm. It's tough out there.
2: It's a grind out there.
1: Because my daughter's been through this and, I didn't realise it was such a... I didn't realize it was so difficult.
2: Did they ask you any whack questions like we were sort of anticipating yesterday?
1: They asked a lot of scenario questions and how I deal with situations.
3: Really? Geez, that's tough.
1: Yeah, I wasn't great, to be honest. I'd give my performance about a 6 out of 10.
2: Oh, really?
1: Yeah, because I rambled. I couldn't finish what I was saying. I started talking for a lot of the answers.
3: Yeah.
1: You know, you ramble?
3: Yeah, I do that.
1: And in my head, I'm like, what? End this. And I'm like, how can I end this?
2: Yeah.
1: And I think if I'm talking to myself while I'm trying to talk to them, this is not a good sign.
3: You start using words in the wrong context.
1: I know.
3: Yeah. I did that recently as well.
1: So. Oh, God.
2: Start trying to pad and you just say weird things.
1: Yeah. Because I didn't quite understand. Well, when someone asks you a question, you don't know how you're going to answer it. And then you just start talking and think, oh, well, maybe I'll get to the answer somewhere in this.
2: Yeah, I'll find it.
1: And this jumble of words.
2: Were you waiting for someone to fire off a song or something?
1: Yes.
2: Like you're in radio. Yeah.
3: Take the out.
2: What are we doing?
3: Yeah, okay.
2: So when do we
1: I'm not sure. I'm not sure. But it did remind me that you get good at what you practice.
3: Mm.
1: Like an interview, a media interview I'm a lot better at because I know the recipe of it.
3: Yes. I know the length of what they want.
1: Yeah, I know what to... I know what quote they kind of would be a good quote for them to look for.
3: Yeah, so you can control the narrative a bit better.
1: And
3: yeah.
1: I feel like I could be a bit more humorous in my media stuff.
2: Mm,
1: I feel like I could.
2: That's
1: interesting. I feel like I couldn't. I got really serious.
3: Oh, you can. Yeah, sorry, yeah. You feel like you can
1: in media stuff. Okay. So in this interview, I was super serious.
3: Yeah.
1: You know.
2: Yeah.
3: I don't know. If that's not what they want. I guess.
1: I told one kind of funny story. I think at the
2: and
1: end,
2: and they don't laugh. You're like, oh. Did you have?
3: Susan?
2: Did you have your gold medals in the background, the photos of you and a photo of Lutzy and I in the corner as suggested?
3: I mean, they're acutely aware. Oh, no, we did suggest that.
2: Yeah.
3: They are acutely aware of who you are.
1: Yeah. But no, I didn't have that. I had the blank screen behind me.
2: Yeah.
1: This is what the interview was like. I was like, oh. I didn't know where to look as well. I haven't done many Zoom calls.
3: So was it four of them on a screen? Like a Brady Bunch style thing?
1: Yeah, and the person who asked the question pops up big on the screen.
3: Yeah.
1: But I think my eyes were a bit shifty.
2: And then could you see yourself when you start looking at yourself in the box?
1: Actually, no, I couldn't see myself. I wonder where I was.
2: That's probably best.
1: I wonder where I was.
2: Yeah.
3: Did you think of saying like, sorry, I just can't quite hear you well there. There must be a problem at your end. That would have been good.
1: I had to get... Time for an answer.
3: Time, yeah. Oh,
1: that's a good idea.
3: So you can AI the answer.
2: Yeah. Punching it in.
0: As petrol prices in the southeast close in on record highs,
4: petrol to
0: premium unleaded is now
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2: Yesterday, around this time, I told you it was little Flo, my daughter's first day of daycare.
3: Oh, that's right.
2: Yes, and how anxious we were and nervous. And I was glad, actually, I was speaking to Buzz here in the office and a few of the other parents, and they were saying they remember their kid's first daycare day, and they were very nervous for it as well. Because I was like, I didn't know if I was just being weird, being anxious for it yesterday.
3: I can't remember if I was anxious before.
2: Yeah, I don't think I was.
4: Probably means you weren't.
2: You were probably very excited.
4: Can't remember it.
3: Yeah. I just needed a break from, I mean, I was busy doing stuff.
2: Yeah.
3: It was kind of working.
2: Well, it was perfect yesterday because she went in. she went in. And didn't look back. Didn't.
3: Oh, that's good because you said she's been a bit clingy with you, wife, with her mum.
2: Didn't look back with to Morgan. Morgan just put her in. She just crawled off, started playing with other kids, didn't cry, didn't care. See you later. That was totally fine. Then Morgan got all upset because Flo then didn't get upset.
3: Oh.
4: Come on, Morgan. It's not about you.
2: I know. And then I got the exciting job where it was actually nice. So, like you said, Suze, coming home yesterday and being like, oh, there's just a house. I can do whatever. I can go to the gym. I can do whatever I want.
3: Yeah.
2: I can relax.
3: You can do all the chores that need to be done and go and do the grocery shopping and get dinner ready.
2: Yeah, totally. I did all that. I jumped right on all of that.
4: All the fun stuff.
2: I looked at the lawn. I was like, I've got to do the lawn. I said to myself like 20 times and didn't do the lawn. But I got to go pick her up and she was all excited to see.
3: How was that? So you walk in the... Are they playing when you pick them up?
2: They're all in there
3: playing. In the sandpit or whatever?
2: Yeah, they're in the sandpit. Some are inside. Some are crying. Some are eating. Like, you know, every child's just doing their own thing.
3: And did you try and sneak up so she didn't see you?
2: Well, I snuck around the corner and then she just saw me straight away. She's like, da-da! And then just like, got really, like, made a squeal and got really excited. So you feel really important.
3: Yeah.
2: Which is really nice. And it all went really
4: That's
2: well.
4: Good.
2: They did say the only time, because she's not a hugger, Flo, and like neither are Morgan and myself.
4: Like you, Suze.
2: Yeah.
3: Yeah, are you huggers?
2: No, we're not huggers.
3: Okay.
2: Not a hugging family. And so they said the
3: Weirdos.
2: Only time. I got it from you.
3: No, I'm just joking, because I'm the same.
2: Yeah, I know.
4: We know
2: yesterday you said you'd only hug me if you were very drunk.
4: Extremely drunk.
2: Extremely.
4: Yeah.
2: Anyway, they said...
4: Her's pretty drunk, you know,
2: sideways, like four vapes deep. They said the only time she cried was when a kid kept trying to hug her, like another little girl, and she was like, no.
3: Well, that's good. She's setting boundaries. Yeah, I like that.
4: Exactly.
2: Setting it early.
4: I like that.
2: But the thing I didn't realise this daycare offers, which is fantastic, is they make food for the kids.
3: Yeah.
2: And then the parents get to come. And you get leftovers. And you get to take... They pack you food in like a Tupperware container.
4: What are we talking
3: about? That is awesome.
2: I've got some...
4: What do one-year-olds eat that you could eat?
2: Okay,
3: yeah,
2: do you want to hear some of the menu?
4: Yes.
3: Yeah.
2: Chili con carne served with jasmine rice.
3: You can't give them chili at that age, can you?
2: Oh, I guess it's not that spicy. And they get fruit salad with Greek yogurt for breakfast, savoury sliced and fruit and veg toast in the afternoon tea.
4: What's fruit and veg toast?
2: Fruit loaf. Fruit loaf toast. Oh. Yeah. Blueberry muffins... Butter chicken one day served with coconut rice.
4: That's the first one I've thought of that I'd eat and all that.
2: Roast cauliflower and cheese.
4: It's leftovers from your kids.
2: Roast cauliflower and cheese pasta bake is another lunch they get one day.
3: What did you get?
2: I didn't get any yesterday because I was my day one. I didn't want to roll in there and just start taking all the food.
3: Be a pig.
4: Hang on, she's 1 year old, right?
2: Yeah.
4: Eating.
2: Oh, and she barely eats.
4: I thought she was still eating, like, you know, whatever that sludge that looks like apple sauce.
2: Apple puree.
3: I think that's they're going against that now.
2: Yeah, she never had the puree.
3: They aren't doing the puree.
4: Oh, so she's eating.
2: Flo eats an very
4: she's
2: organic diet.
4: Cheese, broccoli.
2: Yeah.
4: Really?
2: Yeah, organic stuff.
3: They want them to use, you know, practice their teeth and chewing and stuff.
4: Yeah, that surprises me.
2: She feeds herself. I mean, it goes everywhere. You walk in there.
3: That's
2: a
3: new thing they're doing. They let the kids feed themselves.
2: Yeah.
3: It's disgusting.
2: It's
3: I don't know if I agree with that. I'd like a neat house, and I'm not letting my child feed herself. She's going to make a mess.
4: 30% of getting the mouth, wouldn't it?
2: If that. And then they get the bowl and they throw the bowl on the ground and they do all that and it's everywhere.
3: Nah.
2: You're trying to. And then
4: why would you do that?
2: They get the food on their hands and they start rubbing their eyes and then they get food in their eye and they cry because it's in their eye. Like, it's just.
3: It's a new form of parenting.
2: Yes. Give them chili con carne and let them go.
4: Primate.
2: Primal?
4: Primal.
3: Primal, isn't it?
2: Bit of primal content. Yes.
3: So that's good that she enjoyed it. How many days a week is
2: two,
3: she in?
2: So she's going again today.
3: Oh, that's good to double up the two in a row so she won't, you know, forget what it was like.
2: Well, supposedly day two is when they cry, though. So day one she was fine, then day two they come back and go, hang on, I was here all day yesterday, and they can get a bit upset. But
3: hopefully, for Morgan's sake, she's upset when she drops her off.
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1: Went to the movies. Went to my favourite, of course, event cinemas at Chermside. And what I love that in the when you book your seats, it says the normal cinemas in inverted commas because they have gold class and four. What's it called?
2: VMAX,
1: all the different ones. But the normal ones have full recline seats.
2: What, flat?
1: Yeah. Like, well, not completely flat because it's as flat as it gets at the movies, right. But full recline, they called them. So very comfortable. When I went and saw Billie Eilish, Hit Me Hard and Soft, which is a documentary-style concert movie, you'd call it, that she did with James Cameron. Of course, the director of Titanic.
3: Yeah.
1: Who wanted to film her concert and interview her with these new, 3D cameras. So, you wear the 3D glasses.
2: Oh, you do wear the glasses.
3: Old school, but the 3D glasses. I don't know they still existed.
1: No. Yeah, they're not the red and the blue ones wearing back in the day, but they're the 3D glasses. And I'll tell you what, it's pretty impressive. Like, it's a great visual spectacular to see her in concert. She's amazing, by the way. Yeah. I got so much respect for her as an artist.
2: When Barbie came out, I remember Barbie the movie, and that song came out.
3: Yeah.
2: What's it called again?
3: What
2: Was I Made For? You loved that song, Lutzy.
1: Yeah.
2: You were really into it.
1: I really was, and she's great. And the concert she puts on is incredible, and the influence, positive influence she has on particularly young girls that want to, it's pretty amazing to watch. And to the point where I'm wearing 3D glasses out at Chermside, so I'm kind of obviously focused on, and I'm front and centre, kind of looking up because I was sort of down the front second row.
2: Is that because it was so crowded? So many people were going to it?
1: No, it wasn't packed, but you can sort of...
3: Normally choose the second front row, so...
2: Yeah.
1: Because it was 3D, and I thought, I sort of got this. Okay, I can't sit there. And I saw that they were free. I looked online, and you could see the seats were free, so I jumped down to the front ones. But you can sort of... Because it's 3D, you can sort of see arms, at the bottom of the screen, because it's filmed, on dolly cameras moving through the crowd and stuff. But then I realised, there's actually 10 girls dancing. Like, there was young girls dancing in the cinema.
2: No.
1: Yeah, and it was actually really nice.
3: Like, up and about dancing in the front.
1: Yeah, when there was upbeat songs, they're up there dancing together.
2: That's fun.
1: And at the end, it was actually really lovely. At the end, how good is this for Billie Eilish to be having this impact?
3: So they're just there like...
1: So they were dancing this one, and at the end, I don't know what song it was, but at the end, they all joined hands, 10 of them, and did a circle, when they all...
2: Ring-a-Rosie
1: style.
2: Oh, wow,
1: what a beautiful thing, just to have at a movie cinema.
3: On a random Monday.
1: Random Monday night. It was actually quite surreal.
3: I can imagine you just getting up and joining them. There's just David.
1: That would have been weird. But, it's called Billie Eilish... Hit Me Hard and Soft.
3: Okay.
1: Bit different to my last... I'm going to give this a recommendation station because it's visually spectacular. James Cameron interviews Billie in it as well. She comes across completely endearing, I think.
2: Okay.
1: I think she's an absolute juggernaut, Billie Eilish.
3: Yeah, cool, isn't she?
1: It runs just under 2 hours. Worth it. And you enjoy a concert.
3: Yeah.
2: I love it.
3: Go to your local cinema and dance.
1: And dance if you want.
3: Yeah.
1: Apparently it's allowed.
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2: 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And I got to catch up with her yesterday. And she might have followed me afterwards. 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
1: Time now to introduce a very, very special guest.
2: Yes, I don't think people get more important than this particular man, and that is, it says on our screen, Anthony from Canberra. And I do presume that is our Prime Minister. Hello, Anthony Albanese. How are you?
3: Anthony from Canberra here, indeed. Good day, Judge and Hazy. Good to talk with you.
2: Oh, okay, so we're all prepped and ready to go. We've all got our budget parties on the ready. What about you?
3: Well, I'll be sitting listening to the Treasurer give his speech at 7:30, and I'm excited. This is a big reform budget, building resilience in our economy, but also really tackling some issues that have been kicked down the road, essentially, for too long. The dream of home ownership is becoming so difficult for young Australians in particular, and they raise it with me, but so do their parents and grandparents. Now, we will be addressing that tonight. We know the key to housing is supply, and that's why reform is focused on that, but it's also about giving people a fair crack, everyone, including young people.
2: So, Prime Minister, in layman's terms, what are you doing to enable young people to get into the housing market?
3: What you'll see is some changes tonight in the way that the tax system works, but also in driving supply. And so people will have to wait for the detail. No more sleeps to go. It's ready to go. But we've really worked very hard on, okay, what's the right thing to do here? And this will build on our wider housing plans. We've got a $47 billion Homes for Australia plan. That's so important. But tonight will be about giving young people, you know, a more level playing field. So many of them have told me stories very directly, and I'm sure you've heard it as well, of people going on to an auction and not being able to compete with investors. We don't have enough homes. We're building more through social housing and through build-to-rent schemes and the various $47 billion worth of schemes that we have to drive that supply. But we do need to do more, and tonight we'll do just that.
2: Prime Minister, I don't want to drill down. What was that sound in the background? Was that a coffee machine? Was that an alarm? What was going on there?
3: That was literally a coffee cup. down.
1: Well, while we've got you on that,
3: it's budget day.
1: Yeah, exactly right. Yeah, the coffee is flowing. Hey, it's funny you should mention that, Prime Minister, because we're doing a thing called Adelaide's Most Awesome Coffee.
2: Yes.
1: And you've been spotted several times at Nathaniel's.
2: Yes.
1: In your trips to Adelaide. Can we ask you, is there a particular reason why you go to Nathaniel's, and what is your coffee order?
3: It's on the route for where I'm walking. So, of the hotel I stay in and where the Commonwealth offices are. But Adelaide has fantastic coffee, and I've got to say fantastic restaurants as well, where I'm bringing the whole ALP national conference we're holding in Adelaide in July. And I'm looking forward to having, I think we're there for about 4 or 5 days, and that will be fantastic. A chance to, I'll get your recommendations off air for where to go for restaurants at night, because I think certainly for the weekend I'll be bringing my Jodes.
2: Yep.
3: So I'll take Jodes' recommendation.
1: Yeah.
2: Well, this Jodes will come too, if you want me to.
1: It could be a Jodie. All the Jodes.
3: You can come. Yeah, you can never have too many Jodies.
2: That's so true.
3: It's a flat white. I'm pretty simple, but it depends on the day. So it begins with a flat white, but as it sort of goes on, it then ends up being a piccolo.
1: Okay. See, that's a very Melbourne thing too, by the way. That's an Eastern thing, the piccolo. We're still getting our heads around here in Adelaide. It's like a half latte.
3: Well, you know, it's an Italian heritage thing as well. Of course, you just have to have, if you're in Italy and you don't order anything other than an espresso after 9 o'clock, like they will just, they'll regard it as a cultural insult.
2: Speaking of your Jodes, 6 months you've been married, round about to the day. So are we still very much into each other? Because we've been talking about flirting this morning. So is there still some flirtation between you and your wife?
3: Oh, absolutely. No, it's never goes away, I hope. Yeah. I hope that keeps going.
2: Oh, no,
3: for
2: it does.
3: A long, long time. No, it's, well, I think the other thing about our relationship, of course, is that quite often we're in different places. So it's nice when you see each other, you know, for consecutive days. It's fantastic, but I'm on the road so much it makes it a bit difficult. But it just means the time we spend together, we plan to make more special. So
2: keeps it spicy.
1: Keeps it spicy.
3: It is hard for us to go out without you know, causing difficulty, because we have to have security and all of that.
1: Oh, yes.
2: Oh, that's a romance that's killer.
1: Just, God, just getting in the way of the security.
3: Nothing better than
2: going to the
3: foot
2: Barry in the corner.
1: Yeah, exactly. Oh,
3: well, we did go to see Mumford and Sons together a couple of weeks ago, and that was
1: good.
3: That was fantastic, because we were in the dark, so no one could see us. No one hassled us. No one knew we were there.
1: Well, that's
3: it was
1: the thing.
3: A fantastic gig.
1: I would have thought that a Mumford & Sons crowd is very, you know, I wouldn't say hipster, but it's pretty alternative. Great music. I would have thought there's a bunch of people that would have gone home and be like, I tell you what, I saw one bloke. He was a dead ringer for the Prime Minister in the crowd.
3: That's quite possibly the case. I do have that sometimes. You look like Albo. Well, I hope so.
2: Prime Minister, thank you so much for your time this morning. We always love having you on our show. Thank you so much. And all the best with your budget party tonight. Enjoy.
3: Thank you so much. Oh, it'll be a raging party afterwards.
1: Looking forward to it.
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5: Naughty.
6: Oh, Jodie. Special guest.
7: And he is here by public demand because we spoke the other morning in the naughty about a particular item. I'll let you say the name of it. Yeah. That is one of the best sellers at our friend Jimmy's sex shop.
6: Yes. We're talking about the humble masturbator.
7: Okay.
6: Not Jimmy. We're talking about, that's an item. It just gets a little bit confusing. Jimmy C, welcome.
8: Yeah. Oh, good day, guys. I feel like I should be on the other side of the desk taking photos of this right now.
7: So that's normally your role, but you have a second job. You have a family business. Tell us about it.
8: So it's a business that's been in Adelaide for over 30 years.
7: Yes.
8: It's a third generation business. So my father and his father have been involved in the triple X industry.
6: Yeah, that's right. It's thriving, you bunch of dirty birds.
8: That's why we've been able to keep so many generations alive.
7: Yeah, right. And what's it called?
8: More Erotica.
7: Okay. On Paynham Road?
8: Paynham Road. Or if you want to get fancy, Amore.
6: Oh, okay. Amore. That's Amore pornography. Now, Jimmy, we were talking about the masturbator.
8: Yes.
6: And this came because we were having a conversation about a week ago where you were casually talking about the bestseller. And I was perplexed. Joe, you'd never heard it before. The masturbator, and this is specifically for men.
8: It absolutely is. So it's weird because when I first got into the industry, I thought everything was just marketed towards men. You know, I wouldn't see a lot of women come through the doors. And back in the day, that's exactly what it was. It was 90% male and 10% female.
7: It's because you're horny bastards.
6: Yeah. Yeah, good on us.
8: And over the years, it started to go the other way. Mm. It's actually 60% female, 40% male.
7: Really? Wow.
8: So for a male product to be the best seller is kind of unique for our store.
7: Yeah.
8: So I guess the male population is just, you know, a little bit bigger in Paynham.
7: Well, when did us women start, you know, finding our sexuality and coming into our own? When did it all shift?
8: Oh, about 30 years ago when we opened the store.
6: No, there you go. You guys are trailblazers. Congratulations. Wow. Now the humble masturbator. I don't know if we can say this before, Jimmy, but because you're so used to this sort of stuff, I think the question that was asked was, Jimmy, have you used one before? And what's it like?
8: Well.
7: Well, I mean, he has to. He has to be across all the products.
6: Do you have to use it? Now, does your dad go, look, Jimmy, we've got some products for you to test here?
8: It's not necessarily a requirement, but you always want to do market research where you can, right? Yeah. It's only proper business etiquette. And my fiance is listening to this right now.
7: Have you ever had a moment where you're like, no, Dad, not that, not there, no.
6: No, I will not put that mask on. I can't do it.
8: I look at it and go, okay, if I was in the person's position that comes in, would I want them to be as comfortable as me if I were to get that
7: product? Absolutely, yeah.
8: And I talk to him like, if I see something like this is a not so humble masturbator, this thing is an electronic, like you have to grip it with both hands on both sides and it looks like a jackhammer and you're bobbing up and down and your head shaking like this and it's pretty full on. And I think, how can I just casually sell that to someone like, this is a good investment for you?
7: Yeah.
8: And I think we do a good job of that.
6: Yeah. Okay. Unbelievable.
7: What about the conversation around the office when I said, what should I get my husband for Father's Day? And Jimmy's like, well, have I got some ideas for you?
6: And Jimmy was mid-product testing, bounced in like a jackhammer. I've got a solution for you.
8: And Jodie, I really appreciate all your business.
6: Oh my gosh. Jimmy, can you stick around, please? Because we want to open up the text line 0400-919-919. Send your questions through.
7: Yeah.
6: It's a sex shop. It's a generational sex shop.
7: And it's thriving.
6: Yeah. Absolutely. Have a look at him. He's seen some stuff.
8: You're gonna learn from the best, guys. I've got three generations worth of knowledge up here. So,
7: okay. 0400-919-919. Get around, Jimmy.
6: Jimmy's taking your questions next.
8: Let's get it out of here.
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1: Let's talk flirting. It was only a few days ago we spoke about an incident in the US where the man tipped a waitress $1,000 and left his number for her to text him saying, thanks, me and my boyfriend needed our rent paid this month.
2: Oh, didn't that backfire?
1: And he didn't read the room.
2: Spectacularly backfired.
1: Clearly, Jodes. Mm. So I found this interesting, and obviously because we were talking about that, my algorithm started filling up with all sorts of flirtation.
2: Was Facebook listening into you,
1: I think so. Oh,
2: okay.
1: So what they're saying is, the latest one is science has proven that men regularly mistake a woman's friendly behaviour with flirting.
2: Oh my God, that's so obnoxious of you.
1: Yep. So on average...
2: she wants me. She wants me so bad, bro.
1: That's exactly what it is. So on average, we may be more likely to have friendly behaviour from women as romantic or of sexual interest. So this phenomenon is often linked to differences in social perception and evolutionary psychology theories relating to mating signals. For example, lady says, hey, how are you? And you're like, whoa, okay,
2: hey.
1: Right now? Right now? You want to mate right now? All right, let's do it. Let's do some mating. That's what we think.
2: Yeah, okay.
1: But I think the other way.
2: Well, you're the opposite.
1: Yeah.
2: Because you have no idea when people are flirting with you.
1: We just can't tell. But I think everyone knows a bloke who's like that.
2: Mm.
1: Like, oh, bro, man, she was all over me. Oh, mate, honestly, man, she was all over me. Like, she said good thanks when you said, hi, how are you? How have you picked up that ridiculous sense of she wants to mate with
2: you. That is a special breed of man, isn't it?
1: Mm.
2: That can go from 0 to 100 in terms of, oh my God, she wanted me so bad.
1: Mm.
2: It's like, really? She was just being polite.
1: Yeah.
2: You know what I mean?
1: And then you got blokes who I think, maybe like me, who are too far the other way. Like when my wife is like, I really, really want to try for a baby. I'm like, I don't get what you're trying to say here.
2: Yeah. Well,
1: what are you actually trying to say here?
2: What do you mean?
1: Well, I can't read this situation too well.
2: Do you know who I think would be an expert in this space? That's producer Lucy.
1: Oh,
2: she's so across all of it.
1: Has slayed a few men over the journey.
2: Oh, my God. She's honestly.
3: Who do you think I am?
1: Oh, wow. Oh, wow.
3: Man eater? What are we thinking?
1: I just feel like the girls are more in touch with what flirting actually is.
2: Mm-hmm.
1: What's over the top, what's under the top, and what's somewhere in the middle.
2: Whoa.
1: Because we don't know what's going on.
3: I am an expert. Like when I said to you, you look clean.
1: Yeah. Mm.
3: But that was a good one for
1: okay.
3: me.
1: Okay. Was that flirtatious behaviour?
2: Honestly, the sexual tension that day was just outrageous. I couldn't even saw it.
1: I mean, you saw me, Joe, and then second later, that's where it was at. Turns out I just shaved myself and we couldn't work out whether it was a compliment or not.
2: Turns out you just used soap and we were all so impressed.
1: Yeah. Can you chuck some scenarios into us? Because I can't. My interpretation, Jose, is way off.
2: Yeah, I know.
3: Yeah, no, we need to do a full lesson here. I'm ready.
1: Okay.
3: I'm good.
1: All right. So coming up next, you're going to chuck us a bunch of scenarios and we need to work out, maybe Jose, we'll go one for one.
2: Okay.
1: Whether this is flirtatious behaviour.
2: Okay.
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1: Oh, son, you are positively glowing. Gosh, you look sexy today.
2: Oh, that's funny.
1: Very flirtatious behaviour, isn't it, between me and the sun?
2: Yeah.
1: We're talking about this, Jodes. Science has proven that men regularly mistake a woman's friendly behaviour with flirting. Every time you ladies apparently are nice to us, we think that she want to mate with us.
2: Oh, she's so into me, bro.
1: Oh, bro. Mate, honestly, I couldn't get her off me. I honestly feel like I'm on the other side of it.
2: Yep.
1: Where if there was flirtatious behaviour, I wouldn't know about it.
2: Yeah.
1: Under any circumstances.
2: Yeah.
1: Do you know what I mean?
2: Well, this is where we need to go to the foremost expert in flirting, and that is producer Lucy, because you know all about it. All right.
1: But she's a human flirtation device.
3: All right, I'm going
2: to
3: ask.
2: As opposed to a flotation device.
1: Correct.
3: Never been called that, never want to again. Anyway, it is time we give you a lesson.
2: All right.
1: Give us some scenarios, producer Lucy. We'll be the flirt judges.
3: All right, I just need, for this first one, just need you to think of a really boring statement of something, a topic, an object that you like.
1: Ah, sorry.
3: No.
1: Okay.
3: You need to say it, the statement on air.
1: Oh, I need to say it?
3: Yeah,
1: okay.
3: Say it out loud.
1: Well, I for one, am very much looking forward to the budget tonight.
3: Oh. Oh, my God. Oh, my God, me too, AC. Don't you just love the budget? Isn't it so fun?
1: What's going on here?
2: She's flirting.
3: That's flirting.
1: So what were you trying to do there?
3: Because I don't care at all about the budget. I just want to be interested in something that you're interested in.
2: So is that the first sign of flirting? Is you feign that, interest
3: that's
2: in
3: a
2: something
3: big one.
2: That you don't? Okay.
3: Massive agreeing. You could have been like.
1: And laugh like an idiot.
3: Yeah. I like hairy toes. Yeah, me. Oh, my God, me too. Isn't that so nice?
2: Okay, talk about all your grand final victories.
1: Okay.
2: Do that.
1: All right, how good. Like 2010, it was real close against Nord. It was like came down the last few seconds. How epic was it?
2: Oh, my God, Hazy, you were so good in that grand final. There we go, flirting back.
1: I love you girls.
3: Yes.
1: Yes.
3: Okay. Now, the less obvious ones, Hazy, I think you need the most help with.
1: Okay.
3: So, if you were wearing a collared shirt and your tie was slightly wonky and I came up to you and just straightened your tie, what would you think?
1: I would think, thank you very much. That's a friend helping out another friend.
3: Okay, if I straightened...
1: Did you straighten it with your mouth?
3: Yeah, that's what I was going to say. If I straighten your tie while kissing you on the cheek, then what?
1: Well, that's a formal introduction to the day. Thank you. Yes, you too. You too have a great day, ma'am. I appreciate it.
2: Oh, my God. If I had a dollar for every time I saw producer Lucy straighten a man's tie with her tongue, go on.
3: All the ties that get worn in radio. Okay, Hazy, what about this one? What if I just put my hair behind my ears?
1: Oh.
3: Middle of the show.
2: That's flirting.
1: Is it? How is that flirting?
2: No, it's flirting. That's a well-documented. If a girl plays with her hair, that's flirting.
1: Yep. Really?
2: Yeah, so if I do this.
3: Joe, you've been doing that every 5 minutes.
2: Yeah, because
1: Joe's been doing it for a week and a half. She's got the extensions.
2: I can't stop touching the extensions.
1: So that's supposed to be flirting.
2: Mm.
1: If you're fluffing your hair back, but even just sort of flicking back, isn't that sort of just being practical?
2: No.
3: Oh, no, it depends, though. If I'm not looking at you and doing something else and putting my hair behind my ear and you happen to be staring at me because I'm pretty, that's still not flirting. But if I'm probably looking directly at you and playing with it, probably.
2: What about Lucy just giving herself a compliment then because I'm pretty?
3: Yeah, because you guys won't do it, so I've got to do it myself.
1: That's nice.
2: Are there any others, basic ones?
3: Yeah, how do you feel like if we're in conversation and one of us accidentally nudges you or touches your arm just in the middle of a conversation?
1: See, I touch people. I'm quite touchy, but I'm not being flirtatious. Like, I'm just being nice. And I feel like if you touch someone in a deep conversation, that's like a connection point, is it not?
2: Mm, I agree with you. I can touch someone. I'm a toucher. Mm. That sounded so bad out loud. But I'm a toucher. But I do it because I want people to know that I'm engaged in the conversation and that I'm here for you. You know what I mean?
3: Okay, if you touch their arm and grip onto their forearm really tight and stare at them lovingly?
2: Yeah, or put them in a headlock.
1: Also, Joe is a good friend, but you didn't have to hold it at the urinal. Okay. That's too far.
2: Oh, God. And then I start to motorboat you and here we go.

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0: Always hard to talk with nuts in your mouth. I think that is... Put that on a shirt.
1: Yeah, actually, that could be a good new country song.
2: Get more Gina and Maddie on their podcast.
3: Anywhere, anytime. 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
2: Hollywood's Golden Girls, Goldie Hawn and Meryl Streep have been talking about the beef between the two.
3: So is this come up because Meryl's obviously doing the rounds for Devil Wears Prada 2?
2: Well, it's actually Goldie Hawn who brought it up in an interview. She said Meryl Streep had beef with her on the set of Death Becomes Her.
3: Great movie.
2: That movie, yeah.
3: Years ago they did that, but have you seen that, Clint?
4: Yeah.
3: Solid movie.
4: Great movie.
3: Am I kidding?
2: No, but I remember some of the songs from it. Remember we did Death Becomes Her, not
3: it's
2: have
3: not
2: songs.
3: A musical. Okay. Not a musical. No.
2: Wasn't there like a song from Death Becomes Her that we kept playing on the show?
4: Did we?
3: No.
4: No. We inspired.
3: No.
2: No, I haven't seen it.
3: Brody, seen it, Brody? Was it a musical? Was there any songs come to mind from Death Becomes Her?
5: That was rude.
2: That's pretty rude.
3: Is that what it's
4: yeah,
3: rude?
4: We used to play it.
2: Yeah. What did someone do that was rude?
4: And we got callers.
3: Yeah.
4: And then after every call, we were, that was rude.
3: Oh, tell us, I came from that.
2: It was vent o'clock. You could that's tell us right, what yeah. someone had done that was rude and we'd
3: yeah,
2: play it and
3: that's
2: sing it.
3: Right.
2: So you take that back.
3: I apologize.
2: I'm not sure it's music.
4: Oh.
2: Well,
3: hell has frozen over.
2: Anyway, Goldie Hawn has addressed the beef with Meryl Streep because Meryl always said Goldie was 15 minutes late to everything and it drove her up the wall.
6: That was rude. That was pretty, pretty rude.
4: I like it.
2: That's right.
3: So she was always 15 minutes late.
2: She was just always late on set and it drove Meryl Streep up the
3: now,
2: wall.
3: We were talking Andy
2: I
3: Lee.
2: I think Meryl Streep would be a perfectionist.
3: Remember Andy Lee brought up the question, are you better off being, is being early all the time just as annoying as being late?
4: It is.
3: Like if I said I was coming around to your place at 5:30 and I rocked up at 5:15, like technically you could still be in the shower.
4: I'm a very, and the irony in Lauren reading that story was not lost on me.
3: That's why I got it.
4: Oh, don't look at me like that, no.
2: Why, because I'm always late?
3: Well, no, you're just
4: a fraction late.
2: What's considered late?
3: When you rock up.
4: Anything, I reckon anything more than 10 minutes
2: is late. Yeah. But it, like, we've discussed this.
4: In the
2: 5 minutes, do you need to send an apology text and say I'm running late?
4: No, you're just running a little bit late. Yeah. I'll be there in a
2: second. Because you could be on time and then one person can't open the boom gate in the car park and next minute you're 5 minutes late.
3: Remember last week we're all wearing our white shirts, the entire Nova staff.
4: Ready for a photo.
3: The entire Nova staff wearing white shirts to raise money for ovarian cancer and we're all in the studio waiting to do our photo. And you came in a bit late, but you were like mid-conversation with someone. You didn't know we were all waiting.
2: Well, I couldn't have been if the entire office was in here. I couldn't have been talking to someone.
3: Just defensive.
2: How dare you, Jase?
4: You just attacked her then.
2: Yeah. That was rude. That was actually rude.
6: Because that was rude.
3: What,
6: that
3: her being
6: was
3: late?
6: Pretty, pretty rude.
2: Because I was actually getting my witchery white shirt on after having
4: just giving it a steam.
2: Spent my morning slaving away in here while everyone else just rolls in now, at 9 o'clock.
4: You did ask, is it more annoying being on time? Being early or being late.
3: I hate
4: now, when I am an early guy. I'm pretty organized.
2: You're annoying.
3: Yes.
2: Because I'll say come over for dinner at 6 and you turn up at 5:45 and I'm like, bro, I'm not dressed.
4: Well,
2: you know what that is?
4: Generally
2: that's rude.
4: Speaking, if I'm early, I'll just sit in the car and wait.
3: Which looks more seedy.
2: It stresses me out. He goes, I'll pick you up.
4: Yeah.
3: Oh, no.
2: And then
3: no.
2: he's there 15 minutes early. And now I'm anxious because I'm not ready. And now I feel late.
4: So
2: but I'm actually not late.
4: I've got half an hour to fill because I'm there 15 minutes early and she's 15 minutes late.
3: Can I ask a question?
4: It's a lot of scrolling.
3: When you guys carpool to something, do you get anxiety in the car knowing it'd probably be blowing out? You're a bit late because you're
4: No, once we're in the car, we're fine.
2: As long as he's not on his own, he doesn't spiral.
4: Yeah.
3: When he's on his own, like, oh.
4: No.
2: When you are running late, though, it is, and you know you're late, it is stressful when you're trying to drive and you feel like you get stuck at every red light.
4: Every red light. They just turn red at the last second.
3: 13 24 10 is our number. If you're not late to the phone topic, give us a call. Let us know who's always late in your life.
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2: 13 24 10, we're asking who is always late in your life, and Jase is interested to know if it's men
3: or women.
4: He says his belief is that women are always late.
3: I did not say that. I said it will be interesting to see the sex of the callers.
2: I love it when my two boyfriends fight. Look at you two.
3: Haven't you got a flight next month? You should go now. Hello, Maddie.
4: Hey, Maddie.
5: Hey, how are you?
3: We're good.
4: Jase is sexist?
3: Who's always?
5: I think so, because my boyfriend is more than half an hour late every time.
2: So if you're going for dinner, half an hour late?
5: Yeah, so I have to tell my family or restaurant half an hour until the time he tells me.
2: And most of the time
5: it's when he leaves, so I have to give it an hour, really.
4: What's he doing, Maddie?
5: I don't know. Yeah, I ask the same question every time.
2: Does he take a lot of time in personal grooming?
5: I think so, maybe.
2: Yeah.
3: Yes, if I'm using the hair straightener, that's another 15 minutes.
2: Oh, but you've got the portable one that you can plug into the car.
3: Yeah. I could do it in the Uber.
2: The traffic light stuff.
4: That'd be good.
2: Oh, there's Jase in his bright orange truck just straightening his hair at the traffic lights. He's got it plugged into the cigarette lighter.
3: Don't know if that's the best look for wrapped owners.
4: No. Caroline, good morning.
6: Hey, my parents-in-law are always early. It drives me completely insane.
2: I'm with you.
6: I'm always late. So,
2: and then you seem later because they're early.
4: So how early are we talking, Caro?
6: Usually like 10 or 15, but sometimes I've rocked up like half an hour when you've got like a big party or something.
2: When you're trying to get ready and you're trying to set up the house and you're trying to get dressed. And the in-laws, and you know what? I bet your partner's never ready either, so then you've got to entertain them. It's just, it's doing heaps.
3: You know how we
2: don't go to people's houses. No.
4: You know.
3: We went to lunch last week.
2: He doesn't even ring my doorbell anymore. He just lets himself in and I'll come downstairs and he's sitting on the couch.
3: You can't be doing that if you're early.
2: Yeah, he does that all the time.
3: How was lunch? We went to lunch
2: last
3: week.
2: And I'll run downstairs not dressed and I'm like, oh, hi Clint. Sorry, didn't know you were here.
3: I got to the restaurant and there he is, lonely, sitting just at the table by himself.
2: When
3: we went to lunch last week. He's sitting there by himself.
4: I knew the old couple on the table next to me. I was chatting away to them.
2: Amazing.
3: That poor couple. Trying to have a little date.
4: An 11 o'clock reservation.
2: Someone's got to get there first. But there's getting there first and then there's getting there early. And people who are earlier are more annoying than people who are late.
3: He helped the restaurant open up. He was setting the tables up outside.
2: Olivia, good morning. Who's always late?
7: Good morning. My husband's always late. It's a bugbear of mine, and for those really important events, such as parent-teacher interviews, it's one of those conversations where you say, just don't be late.
2: Yep.
7: Please can you just make sure you schedule to be there on time? So a classic example for him would be, I've done the reminders through the day, I've left the post-it notes in the

0: That's what I do.
1: Prompted an hour before, half an hour before, and then I rock up. No husband's there.
2: Right.
1: And speaking with the teachers about the importance of being punctual, and that you've got to get your kids to class on time. Get
2: it's hereditary.
1: On time. And he's not there, so he decides to FaceTime.
2: Oh.
0: So he wants to be.
1: I'm late. I'm in the meeting. Sorry, I'm late. And they just looked at me and kind of just, you know, rolled their eyes to say, yeah.
2: Great, he couldn't even FaceTime on time.
0: Meanwhile, the dogs are on in the background.
2: Yeah. I don't know why, though. I think there is something in your brain when you're a late person that you just, I don't know, I do the math wrong. And I'm like, I reckon I've timed this perfectly. And sometimes I'm still late.
3: But if you're running late.
2: And I'll go, I did this same dance last week. So I'll give myself an extra 20 minutes. And I give myself an extra 20 minutes. But then I think I've got 20 more minutes of things I can squeeze in.
0: There's something not right in the outfit too. Like you put the jumper on, you go, oh, it's not how I thought it'd look.
3: But don't you just start, if you're running late, don't you just start making cuts? Like you'll just decide not to, you know.
2: Oh, what, just curl half the hair?
3: Well, no, you don't have a shower, or you?
0: No.
2: I'd rather be late than not have a shower.
0: I want to rock up 100%.
2: Yeah, I want to look fresh and look good.
0: Oh, you're on time, but you're not wearing pants. So,
3: Hello.
2: And you haven't showered.
0: Yeah, you smell. You don't
2: have
0: pants on.
2: Wash the day off. Put some cologne on.
0: But you're here at 8. Like, no, mate.
2: Oh, lucky he was on time. Don't worry about the fact he smells like a garbage truck.
0: Nikki, good morning.
2: You're not really.
1: Morning, everyone.
2: One second, Nikki. You're not really a shower enthusiast, are you?
3: Yes. I shower twice a day. Thank you very much.
2: No, because most mornings you come in, you go, I haven't showered.
3: Yeah, I showered three times yesterday.
0: You're a filthy man.
3: No.
2: Like,
3: I showered this morning.
2: He overshowers. Jason's over shower.
3: I now shower. Sometimes if I wanted to get an extra few minutes of sleep.
2: You don't have the quick rinse.
3: Yeah, but now I do because it wakes me up.
2: Yeah. Mm. Okay. So you've really embraced the shower.
0: Yeah. You filthy man.
2: Since your name was on the poster.
0: Yeah, we said we'll put your name on the poster, but you got to start rocking.
2: Increase the hygiene, bro.
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1: Guys, ever been fired?
2: Thanks for the question, Jase.
3: It's a good question.
2: Depends what your definition of fired.
3: Yes.
1: Your job was no longer.
2: Yeah, yes. When I worked at Gloria Jeans.
1: Gotcha.
2: It's the only one I remember.
1: Yeah, right, gotcha.
3: Yes.
2: They anyway. Started putting me on the shift that was like closing and all I'd do is turn up and have to put the bins out. And then all of a sudden the hours got smaller.
3: So they were sending you a message?
1: Mm-hmm. See, I don't think I ever got fired from David Jones. I just didn't get any more hours.
2: Well, that's sort of what happened to me too.
1: So technically we're still employees.
2: I don't think Gloria Jeans still exists. So I'm not sure.
1: No,
3: I think there is some.
1: No, there is one at Westfield.
3: And then some in food courts and
1: stuff. Yeah, near the David Jones.
2: Oh, shout out.
1: Yeah. We should go to the Christmas party.
2: I didn't even go to the Christmas party when I worked there.
1: I might try and get staff discount David Jones still.
3: What's happening?
1: It's a crypto company which is making headlines because the boss of the leading crypto company sent out an email in the early hours of the morning laying off about 700 staff.
2: Oof.
1: Well, that's he said the business one. Needs to become lean and fast.
3: As
1: it restructures and gets ready for AI to take.
3: On email?
1: Yeah, on email.
3: Not even a phone call?
1: No call, no text.
2: At least they sent an email.
1: Just an email.
3: What happened to the old method of finding out in the newspaper?
2: Happened to the old method of everyone else knowing before you did. That was a good way to do it.
1: That went well.
3: Word of mouth.
2: Went really well.
1: I'm reading the story. I don't think this boss told them a day before that their job is secure.
3: A day? Every day?
1: Yeah.
2: Did their boss just look them in the eye and say, absolutely no way are we letting you go?
1: I don't think their boss said, no, you're with us for at least 3 more years.
3: Three?
1: No. I'm pretty sure their boss just said.
2: Did their boss turn up to the meeting when they called the meeting?
1: Yeah, they did.
2: Or did they cancel 5 minutes before? Wow, I don't think he's done such a bad thing.
1: Seems a lot of people. Say, you know what?
2: That's a pretty good way to do it.
1: This boss isn't that bad.
3: Seems a lot of people are triggered.
2: Does that boss still work there?
1: 13 24 10 is our number. I want to talk. How did you get
3: horrible bosses?
1: No, no. How'd you get laid off?
2: Oh, how'd you get let go?
1: Yeah.
2: How'd you get fired?
1: You know,
2: look, the group email is savage, especially if you're not BCC'd on it and you can see everyone else on it. You're like, oh, they've gone too.
1: But would you prefer that?
3: Well,
1: you know what I mean? Rather than you're the one. Because, like, I think getting dragged into the HR office and being let go, then you've got to walk through the office holding your little box of.
2: Where was it? You told me
1: in New
2: Zealand. The HR office had one door in and then a back door out so you can never
1: when I was living in New Zealand, they moved buildings and they built this brand new, beautiful building, right? And the radio station was the same company as the newspaper over there.
2: Oh, was it a radio station?
1: Yeah, so it was like a big company. Newspaper on level one, radio station's ground level. And then in the back corner was the HR offices. And so, yes, you'd walk through the office and go in the little glass meeting room. But then,
2: glass room of emotion.
1: Yep.
3: Yeah, glass cage.
1: But then there was a glass door that opened from the office straight to the street.
2: See ya.
3: Just onto the street.
1: Well, but people preferred it. Then that way, if it was like, Clint, we're letting you go, you don't have to go back through the office.
3: But you don't get a cardboard box and
2: you get your
3: chuckle
2: friend
3: you.
1: Get
2: on
1: it
2: the
1: later.
2: Desk next door to do that.
3: Wow.
1: Yep, just go out that glass door, Uber waiting.
2: Remember a paparazzi got you carrying your box?
3: Yeah, what was in the box, Jase?
2: Pajamas.
3: What was it? Weren't they?
2: Someone had given him pajamas.
3: An influencer had given you pajamas. And that was all you had in your worldly possessions.
2: Clint and I side-doored it and Jase went out the front door when we got fired and there was a photographer because they knew before us too, which is great.
3: And also he was waiting for an Uber as well. And so there was nowhere to go.
1: They're not the most flattering photo.
2: And he had his box.
1: But I didn't even see the photographer. So there's all these photos of me just sitting on this app trying to order Uber Eats.
2: What else was in? What did you take with you?
3: What about that lovely bottle of French champagne that they bought us?
2: Who? No one bought me a bottle of French champagne.
3: Also, neither. I'm joking. Joshing.
1: The sad bit was I was in the same clothes as the day before because we'd all gone out.
3: Yeah,
2: and you stayed in the hotel
1: to celebrate our freedom.
3: I think you stayed in the travel lodge.
2: So you weren't allowed into Crown.
1: No, they were full.
3: The inn is full.
2: The day we got fired, we went out for drinks afterwards. No. Chase decided it wasn't appropriate to go home. So we went to Crown and they said, sorry, sir, we're full.
1: And I said,
2: we can recommend the travel lodge down the street.
1: I said, that's fine. I'll stay at the promenade.
2: And they were full too.
3: Okay. For a bed.
1: I'll do the Metropole.
2: Also full, sir. I'm sorry. You're going to have to evacuate the premises immediately.
1: Be honest with me.
2: They weren't full.
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1: Archie, my four-year-old, loves a dress-up. Big costume guy.
2: What is he into?
1: At the moment, police officer.
2: Yeah. That.
3: Oh, yeah, you said that.
2: They love the emergency services, don't they?
1: Can I just point out, kids' costumes these days compared to when we were growing up. My God.
2: Elaborate.
1: They almost look real.
3: Yeah. Mm. Well, except he's four.
1: Could be a short cop. They don't discriminate. They need the numbers. So we ordered a police outfit for him on Amazon.
3: Yeah.
1: That was a week ago. He refuses to take it off.
2: Oh.
1: So much so that at night after his bath, he gets back in the police outfit, falls asleep in it.
3: Oh, that's quite cute.
1: And then I have to change him when he's asleep.
3: That's cute.
1: But this is how he's getting around the local shops down in Bentley.
3: Cute. Oh, he shouldn't have a gun.
2: He's got a gun.
3: I probably would.
2: What sort of gun? What do you call that?
3: The rest is cute, but I'd lay off the gun.
1: Yeah, right. Gun's not so cool in 2020.
3: So he's got the handcuffs.
2: Yeah, where'd you get that from?
3: He's got the hat. He's got the sunglasses. Yeah, I mean, it's a sick costume.
1: Comes with
3: a
1: baton.
2: I like the shades as well.
3: Oh, the baton and everything.
1: Yeah, it comes
2: a
1: with the
2: baton. He shouldn't have a baton.
1: Well, mate, look where we're living.
3: Is that a gun?
1: He's got a gun. Oh, and
3: I wouldn't be letting him walk around with a gun.
1: And a grenade.
3: It's a cool costume.
1: See what I mean? They're great costumes, aren't they?
3: Where's the grenade?
1: Hanging on his belt.
2: Oh, just in case.
1: Yeah.
3: I mean, he looks very cute.
1: We had to go down to Centre Road the other day, and I'm like, this is just right.
3: That's so cute. No, kids love costumes.
1: I know kids love costumes, but when you got to take them to the shops,
3: it's cute. It's great.
1: You reckon?
2: Yeah,
3: it's fine. But the only problem is, take off the gun.
1: I'm running into some parents that I've already seen this week, and they're seeing him in the outfit.
3: Oh, but parents get that.
1: Yeah, but I'm starting to get the, oh, are you showering? Is that thing getting a wash?
2: Oh, good gags.
3: Does he wear it to daycare?
1: No, he's not allowed to take the weapons to daycare.
3: Right.
2: The baton.
3: He goes unarmed. How much
1: undercover
3: is that whistle around his neck getting?
1: Oh, the whistle's so That's much annoying. Fun, Lauren. Very reminiscent
3: he's
1: of
3: very
1: when...
3: cute, though.
2: So do you dress up in your one?
1: Yeah, absolutely.
2: Yeah, you got one too, don't you?
3: And does Lou put hers on?
1: Cop's got to have a partner. She can't leave the house in hers. Your niece is rocking shades at the moment in every photo that you show me.
3: Yeah, she turned up to my little two-year-old niece turned up with her sunglasses on.
1: Yeah.
3: Inside. Oh, yeah.
1: Sonny's on inside.
2: Like mine, posh spice.
3: That's they're power mine. Move. Wouldn't take them off. They're mine.
1: Power move.
3: And they're just like, whatever.
1: 13.
3: Do you want to wear your sunglasses to Mother's Day lunch at Kooyong Tennis Club? You knock yourself out, sis. No one.
1: She wouldn't have been the only one in there in sunglasses.
3: Yeah,
1: I
3: she looked like my Nana Marg when she heads out late in the afternoon with one of the ones that. The dark glasses.
2: Oh,
3: but
2: the Weekend
3: like
2: at Bernie special. Oh, the bifocals.
3: Nah. Well, they're like. They're like her reading glasses, but they're sunglasses.
2: Are they like the ones with the corner windows on them?
3: She's trendy.
1: I love them. You a costume guy?
2: No, absolutely not. Not like you guys. No, but not when like you're a you kid, and Lou.
1: 13, 24, 10.
3: I used to love dressing up as a policeman when I was a kid.
1: Well, 13, 24, 10 is our number. Is there something your kid refuses to take off?
2: Oh, yes.
3: Mm.
2: Well, for me.
3: Oh, but the police outfit's really cute.
2: For me and my nephews who are in that age where they, you know, well. One is, one isn't, but Leo loves his footy jumpers. So he wears his footy jumper everywhere.
1: Kids are obsessed
2: Plays
1: with it,
2: footy
1: aren't they?
2: Matches in the hall with his footy.
1: How does sister Casey go about cleaning it?
2: Well, I think she's got multiple jumpers.
1: Oh,
2: yeah, she's got the Indigenous jumper, they've got the home jumper, the away jumper, they've got the gather round jumper.
3: Yeah, that's the way to do it. There's one for every day of the week.
2: Yeah.
1: 13, 24, 10 is our number. What does your kid refuse to take off?
3: The sunglasses are very cute.
1: Yeah, the gun's a turn off, but the sunnies are cute.
3: Yeah, I'd take
1: it
3: the gun
1: came in
3: off
1: the pack.
3: Him.
1: It came in the pack. I'll say you can keep the grenade, but the gun's got to go.
3: Yeah, yeah.
4: As petrol prices in the southeast close in on record highs,
5: petrol to
4: premium unleaded is now
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2: We're talking costumes.
3: Yeah, your son loves dressing up as a police officer and he won't take it off.
2: Have you seen the photo of Lauren as a police officer?
4: Give me a look. Aww. I must see it.
2: She was roaming the streets, cleaning up our streets.
3: Yeah, I was the good cop. Yes. My brother was always the baddie.
4: Of course.
3: Now, I'm just going to try and find it for you. But the
4: little constable.
3: Yeah, the police officer outfits have vastly improved since this would have been about 1990.
4: Did you have a gun like Jace's son?
3: Yeah, now my gun actually.
4: Now we shouldn't say no, it's okay,
2: pistol. How's this though? Like Archie's little
3: police
2: outfit.
3: Mine did look like an actual gun.
2: Archie's four, his little police outfit. They even have the body cams on them now.
3: Yeah, see, they've got more.
4: Well, like lifelike.
2: Yeah.
3: The police officers have got more high tech, as have the costumes. But I mean, mine looked pretty real. That's a pretty serious police hat and gun and walkie talkie from the 90s.
2: Yeah.
3: I don't know.
2: The walkie-talkie looks bigger than her, but, you know.
3: I know, but it probably was that big back in the day.
2: 13, 24, 10.
3: I was protecting my cubby house. As you can see in the background there, very 90s.
2: 13, 24, 10 is our number. What does your kid refuse to take off? Because my four-year-old won't go anywhere unless he's dressed as a cop.
4: Knowing Jace, he probably has a real body cam, a real camera inside that fake body cam on his son.
3: A little GoPro running
4: just
3: around.
4: To make sure everyone's upholding the law.
2: Behaving.
4: In the Hawkins home.
2: Nicole, good morning.
5: Good morning, how are you?
2: We're good. Kids dress up at your place?
5: Not fully dressed up, but refusing to take off footy boots.
3: Oh, do they wear them all day?
5: Yeah, and he recently broke his arm, which meant that he's out for the entire season.
2: Oh. But he's still wearing the boots.
5: Which means the footy boots just have to stay on, even to exit the hospital after surgery on his arm.
4: Oh, I can hear him coming.
5: I'm wearing my footy boots.
3: Yeah, how old is he? If you say he's 35... That'll do.
5: No,
3: no,
5: he's nine.
3: Oh, cute.
2: But like bedtime, they're coming off, right? Bedtime showers, that sort of thing?
5: Bedtime, they sit at the end of his bed.
3: Yeah.
5: And when I yell, those footy boots are not coming inside after we've been out in the mud, he goes outside with the tap and the toothbrush.
3: And they cleans them.
4: So that I love that. Is he pretending to be a certain player? Is there someone he loves?
5: Oh, it's got to be Sam Darcy.
4: Sam Darcy from the Doggies.
2: Sam would sleep with these boots on.
4: Yeah, absolutely.
3: Enza, good morning. Do you have someone in your house who won't take something off?
6: Good morning. Yes, it was many, many years ago. She's 21 now, but she refused to take off a Dora the Explorer dress.
3: How long did she wear it for, Enza?
6: She wore it for a good 6 months, but the worst thing is I had to drive to Rosebud Target to buy the remaining five.
3: Oh, so that you could
2: need
3: wash
2: backups.
3: It.
2: Yes.
6: We had backups because she would not take it off.
3: Did she wear it everywhere? Like to parties, everywhere. To the shops, to school, to...
6: Everywhere. Would not take it off.
2: Hi, I'm Dora.
6: Dora the Explorer.
2: But
6: she learned to
2: think
6: Spanish.
3: Did she wear the backpack? Didn't Dora always have a backpack?
2: Yes.
3: Yeah. The purple backpack.
2: Hola, soy Dora.
3: What was Dora the Explorer Spanish?
4: Very big in Spanish language.
2: Uh-huh. You ever had anyone at your place who refused to take something off?
4: Sorry?
2: No. Just ask if you've ever had anyone.
7: Hi, I'm Dora. We did it.
4: Don't know where you're going there, Jase.
2: You know what's great, though?
4: Don't
2: While
4: try
2: it's happening, you sit there and go, this is going to come back to bite you at your 21st.
3: Oh, no, but it's so cute when they're little. It's just weird when people are like 25 and don't want to take their footy boots off.
2: Yeah. Are people still doing the cork boards with the photos of 21st these days, all the embarrassing
3: slideshow
2: photos?
3: Slideshow these days. Slideshow.
2: Oh, the laptop. Yeah, with the projector.
3: Yeah, projector.
2: Of course, probably a drone.
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7: Morning, Central Coast. It is your Wednesday, the 13th of May. Going to be a couple of showers around, tops of 20 degrees. And Gina and Maddie back from 5:30 this morning as the More Music Variety kicks off now with some Sabrina Carpenter after.

0: very early Wednesday morning. But the good news is not long now till Gina and Maddie are back in just 15 minutes. And need help with your kids? 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

0: Saturday 4.5 with Gina and Maddie, now just minutes away, and there is so much winning you can do with them this week. They're going to send you along to the brand new time zone. Also, free fuel to win in our free fuel ferry hitting the streets of the coast. And this morning, you can take on Maddie in a little bit of trivia. Beat him, and you're winning yourself some cold, hard cash coasties, all when Gina and Maddie are back next.
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2: There's been a two-car crash in Point Frederick this morning on the Central Coast Highway at Mason's Parade, causing minor congestion in all directions. Just watch your speed approaching the site, with emergency services now on site. The M1 out of Arimba, no problems northbound, travelling towards the Hunter Expressway. Turn offs into Seahampton, that'll take you around 25 minutes. All clear on the M1 down towards Sydney as well. Travel time from the Hawkesbury River Bridge into Wooronga, 14 minutes. 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Showers expected today with tops of 20 Ibrook. That's the latest Central Coast traffic. Star 104.5.
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18: Pancreatic cancer numbers are outrageous. Australia's third deadliest cancer, it receives less than 2% of Australia's total cancer funding. More than 13 Australians are diagnosed each day, yet only 14% of those people will live longer than 5 years. And perhaps worst of all, life expectancy for those with pancreatic cancer has barely changed since 1986. 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
23: Stars today, a top of 20. Good morning, I'm Susie Thompson. Housing groups are worried the federal government's property tax changes could reduce investment. Labor's decided to use its political capital and break key election promises on capital gains tax and negative gearing. Both measures will be reined in along with a decision to tax family trusts at 30% from the 2028 financial year. Property Council CEO Mike Zorba says he wants to check the fine print.
24: Certainly a very, very big question mark, I think, now when you look at the behaviour of investors, particularly people who are providing new homes by virtue of the money that they're putting forward to create new apartments and new housing, what they do when they anticipate that the person that they sell to will be on a very much reduced taxation regime.
23: The federal government will use some of the money from its tax changes to help fund a tax offset for workers. From July next year, all wage and salary earners will get $250 as part of their tax return. ACTU President Michelle O'Neill says it'll go some way to ease the cost of living.
25: And that, of course, joins with the what will be the tax cuts on the 1st of July this year and the 1st of July next year. All of this is really welcome because, as we know, working people are paying the price for Donald Trump's war.
23: The budget also shows debt will hit more than $1 trillion. Unemployment will remain steady, but inflation is expected to hit 5% this year before coming down next financial year. Also making news, a 32-year-old man's been charged, accused of setting a 25-year-old man on fire near Wollongong. The victim is in a serious but stable condition in hospital. And an e-bike rider has been taken to hospital after a collision with a car at Erina. The incident happened on Terrigal Drive near Penrose Crescent last night. Updating sport, and Golden Slipper winner Lady of Camelot's been injured by a stingray along a Brisbane beach during a training session. The four-year-old bay mare has been scratched from Saturday's Doomben 10,000 and has also been withdrawn from a potential trip to England for the Royal Ascot Carnival next month. And in the EPL, Tottenham and Leeds have played out a 1-1 draw. The results keeping the Spurs 2 points clear of the drop zone.
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23: Showers today, a top of 20 degrees, up to 15 millimetres forecast for Gosford. Tomorrow, some more showers, up to 10 millimetres forecast, a top of 21. Right now, it's 18 degrees at Gosford on Star 104.5, the home of Gina and Maddie for breakfast.
26: Gina and Maddie.
27: Negative gearing. Capital gains tax. What else is boring? Shut up, Jim Chalmers.
28: No, it's not. It's very important to the country, but seriously, it's all we're going to hear about. And you know what the word of the week is going to be? Boomer, I reckon.
29: Really?
28: Boomer. The boomers will be losing out on their negative gearing.
29: I forget which ones are the boomers.
30: You.
29: Am I?
27: Jeez, that was quick.
29: I'm not.
27: That was quick.
28: Gina's Gen X, mate.
30: Oh, okay.
28: Yeah,
30: okay,
28: you've got to be very careful. See, just remember, I'm on your side.
29: Yeah, thank
28: okay?
29: you.
28: This
29: thank
28: guy
29: you.
28: Over here.
30: Yeah, boomer tendencies. Like with your phone.
29: Actually, I think I do.
28: Yeah.
29: I think I do. I read something the other day and I thought I fit that older one more.
30: Yeah.
29: Than, yeah.
30: I have boomer activities as well.
28: Oh, what
0: do
28: are your
0: boomer
28: activities?
0: I mean,
28: what activities do you do in a boomerish? What do you do?
30: Well, with the phone, got to have the large text now.
0: Oh, yeah.
30: Firing off emojis, I don't know what they mean.
0: Absolutely. Me too.
28: Yeah. Perhaps just wants to let people know he likes Masaka. And so he just sends out eggplant emojis left, right and centre. But that's not what it means, Tiger.
1: To get that brain firing and warmed up for the day ahead, here's Cheers 5:30 quiz.
28: All right, Jeffries, let's go.
0: Be quick on your buzzer.
30: This is for three in a row, too.
0: Come on.
30: Old mate hasn't turned up the last 2 days.
28: Hey, listen, we had tech issues yesterday at 5:30 and I wasn't here on Monday.
30: Yeah, you're forfeited.
28: Yeah.
0: Nonetheless.
28: I'll give you Monday as a forfeit.
0: Oh.
28: I'll give you Monday as a forfeit, but yesterday...
0: Wasn't your fault yesterday.
28: They couldn't work out the tin cans and string in time for the show to work.
0: Yeah. No one knew until just now.
28: No.
0: Now, I'm going to start with one that I think you have a very good chance in, Pabs. So
28: it,
0: please go
28: is
0: first.
28: Is it a boomer activity?
0: What does the eggplant emoji stand for? No, okay. In karate.
30: Oh, yeah.
28: Ralph Macchio this over there.
0: This is your best chance. In karate, what colour belt?
30: Black. Pablo.
28: No. White.
0: What colour belt would you wear to begin your training?
28: White?
0: Yes.
28: Thank you.
0: Good job.
30: Should have waited. I was just worried he was going to buzz in quick.
0: I know. That was good. That was your only. I feel like that was your only chance. Which?
28: The thing is with Paps, he doesn't see colour. So he's so 2026. That's not his boomer tendencies. That's his Gen Z tendencies. Yeah.
0: Okay, which girl band?
28: You going to buzz in, Paps?
0: I'm sorry. I should have gone soccer. Which girl band did Beyonce start her music career in? Yes.
28: Destiny's Child.
0: Yes, that is correct.
28: And it's all over. Speaking of the budget, we're going to be joined by Glenn James from the Money, Money, Money podcast, who will break it down for us to understand exactly what went on last night with Jim Chalmers. What else? We've got $100 for you to spend at the all-new time zone that's opening up this weekend.
0: So exciting. Affair.
28: Boom. Were you a Daytona person, G?
0: No.
28: Air hockey.
0: Yes, I like air hockey.
28: I reckon you'd be super competitive at air hockey too.
0: Yeah. I'd be good.
28: Oh, I didn't say you'd be good. I thought you'd be competitive. And people moving on up. Star 104.5. Morning.

0: 105.5.
1: We are asking the question, what can you never have again? I came a cropper to a pavlova over the weekend, and just even saying that word makes me still feel a little uneasy. I have to run to the Royal Dalton. Let's say good morning to Tyson in Budgieroy. G'day, Tyson. What's a budgie boy like you not able to eat again?
2: I can't eat the chicken stuffing from chicken.
1: Why? What's happened?
2: My mum ruined that for me. She told me they stuffed that up at backside.
1: Yeah, mate. Yeah. That's where it goes. What are you just sticking to, mate? Just the drumsticks, just a bit of leg, bit of breast. That's it, mate? No stuffing?
2: Yep.
1: Yeah, mate. Once you see it, you can't unsee it. I get it, mate. Let's go to Lizero and say good morning to Janine. Hello, Janine.
3: Tell us, what's been ruined for you?
4: Oh, mashed potato and rice.
3: Why?
1: Oh.
4: So my mum tried to make me eat rice when I was younger and hid it in my mashed potato, and now I can't eat either.
1: She hid it in your mashed potato.
4: Why? Yeah.
1: Oh my
4: gosh. She tried to pass it off as just lumps of potato.
1: My mum used to try and hide pumpkin in the mashed potato. Like, Mum, it's orange.
4: Oh, yeah, that's true.
1: I can tell. Yeah. Oh, I love that, Janine. Thanks for the call. Let's go to Chitaway Bay. Morning, Greg. Hit us. What can you never have again?
5: Corn on the cob.
3: Oh.
1: What happened?
5: I was a younger fella on the way camping. Now it had a bite, and out came some heap of blood in my mouth, and that was it.
1: Oh, never eaten corn
3: tooth. A tooth? Did a tooth go?
5: Yeah, tooth came out. I've never eaten corn again.
1: Will you eat corn off the cob? Is it only when it's on the cob that you have the issue with?
5: No, I won't eat corn at all.
1: Okay. Popcorn. Popcorn, Greg.
5: Maybe a little bit, but not much.
1: Okay.
3: Traumatised by the corn.
1: Yeah, fair enough. I'm trying to think of other corn. I'm really thinking of candy corn, but you wouldn't go with that because it's even harder.
3: No.
1: Corn tortillas, maybe, but they break, so you'd go with the flour ones. Okay,
3: corn
1: I'm
3: dog.
1: Overthinking it. Yeah, I'm overthinking it. Kathy is in Lake Haven. Can you bring this home for us? What is something that you can never have again?
6: Rice bubbles.
3: Oh,
1: no.
3: Poor old rice bubbles.
6: Rice bubbles. When I was little, I had pneumonia and I was very phlegmy, and I had thrown up phlegm into my rice bubbles, and my auntie that was minding me didn't believe me and made me eat the whole bubble.
3: Oh, no!
6: So now, can't even look at them.
3: No, none of us can!
1: Oh, God. Snap, crackle, pop and slurp. Holy moly!
3: Oh,
1: yeah,
6: a little bit traumatizing.
1: Oh, well, that's for all of us and everyone listening too as well, Kathy.
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7: Centre Point, Frederick. This morning there's been a two-car crash causing congestion both directions on the Centre Coast Highway at Mason's Parade. Watch your speed approaching the site there with emergency services on site. Through Lizero this morning, Pacific Highway moving well in both directions past the Ridgeway into Wyoming problem-free. Getting a good run on the M1 down towards Sydney. Travel time from the Hawkesbury River Bridge into Maroonga, 14 minutes. 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Showers expected today, tops of 20 on Brook. That's the latest Central Coast traffic. 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
1: It's a pretty emotional time for me, and I know I'm not alone in this because we've spoken about it on the show before. The Shepherd Avocado. Now, I am not alone in my hate of the Shepherd Avocado because we opened up the phones on 4365 1045 and this is what we got.
2: I hate them. They're too hard.
3: I don't like them, not at all.
2: I'm not keen on them either. If you do manage to get them to ripen, which is a miracle, they're hairy.
4: When I have Provo Tuesday, if I don't have the husk one, it's not worth it.
1: Exactly. Exactly. Well, my friends, I have got great news. Over the weekend, I was in the supermarket, and what did I see? Just like Slim Shady, they are back. The Hass avocado is back. Oh, boy.
5: Oh, my God.
1: We are back, baby. We are back in a big way. So what that did was inspire me. And if you just would mind indulging me for a moment as I have a little tribute to the Hass avocado. The mornings are now cooler. You can feel it in the breeze. There's a fog upon the footy field and mud upon your knees. The flanny's back, the heater's on. The kettle starts to hiss. And down at Woolies front and centre, the Hass are back in biz. Now some won't understand it, but Aussies know the score. We've spent 6 months pretending that Shep Avos aren't that poor. Those pale green pool balls of doom, those hard emotionless rocks that ripen somewhere between next week and check the bloody clock. You'd squeeze one in the supermarket, think, yep, that might be right. Then cut it open 2 days later to a texture full of fright. Part lawn clipping, part bath sponge with stringy bits like silk. Spread one on your toast and suddenly your breakfast tastes like off milk. But now the Hass have landed and nature's healed once more. Like a Warnie leg break turning square or Steve Abenzi's going in to score. Like getting home from netball training, cold fingers, tired limbs, just as the 6 o'clock news comes on and mum yells, dinner's in 10. So raise your sourdough proudly, mates. Let winter do its thing. For the dark days, they're now over. And the proper avos, they're back in. Everyone, raise your hats to the sky. The proper avo is back.
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7: Head to Point Frederick this morning. There's been a two-car crash on the Central Coast Highway at Mason's Parade. That's causing minor congestion in all directions. Just drop your speed approaching the site with emergency services on scene. Travelling down towards Sydney on the M1, that's a clear run. Travel time from the Hawkesbury River Bridge into Warunga, 14 minutes. 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I'm Brooke, that's the latest Central Coast traffic, Star 104.5.
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18: Showers today, a top of 20. Good morning, I'm Susie Thompson. Federal Treasurer Jim Chalmers handed down his fifth budget last night, describing it as the most important and ambitious in decades. The government walking a tightrope between reining in inflation and delivering cost of living relief.
19: At a time of very serious global uncertainty and adversity, it's all about aspiration and opportunity.
18: It includes a $250 tax break for millions of workers from July next year, sweeping changes to negative gearing and capital gains tax discounts and trusts were also unveiled. The opposition and Greens have already signalled they'll oppose changes to property taxes. Tributes are pouring in for a soldier who died during a parachute training accident at Jervis Bay Airfield. 50-year-old Special Forces soldier Lachlan Muddle was killed when he collided mid-air with a parachute instructor on Monday. The member for Terrigal's expressed dismay at the continued delays and cost blowouts of the Tumby Road upgrade. Stage one is now complete, but Adam Crouch says it's more than $1 million over budget. And he says the completion date for the entire upgrade to the intersection with Central Coast Highway has now been pushed back a whole year till mid-2028.
20: Instead of being upfront with my community about these delays, they quietly slapped new completion date stickers over the project signs and hoped that nobody would notice. Well, we've all noticed.
18: And the first Eurovision semi-final gets underway in Vienna today. Delta Goodrum's representing Australia and she'll perform in the second semi on Friday. The top 25 nations will go through to the grand final with the winner announced on Sunday. Updating sport, and rail strikes are set to impact the NRL's magic round in Brisbane, with footy fans set to face travel chaos. The Queensland government pushing the union to withdraw the action ahead of the first game tomorrow. And basketball champ LeBron James says he hasn't decided if he'll return for an unprecedented 24th NBA season. The 41-year-old says he'll talk it through with his family over the next few months.
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18: Showers today, a top of 20 degrees, up to 15 millimetres forecast for Gosford. Showers tomorrow, a top of 21. Right now, it's 11 degrees at Lower Mangrove on Star 104.5, the home of Gina and Maddie for breakfast.
21: Gina and Maddie.
22: G'day, 6 o'clock club. How are we doing? Welcome to Wednesday, the 13th of May. It is Jenna and Maddie here with you. Hey, look, you know what we'll do? We'll leave the budget stuff to Suze.
18: Yeah.
22: We'll do budget-free zone outside of news. until 7:40 when we chat to Glenn James from the Money, Money, Money podcast. All right? Does that sound like a deal?
2: I think it's a really good deal.
22: Unless it's in your top three and you haven't looked at it yet.
2: No, I don't believe it is.
22: Okay, let's get into it then.
3: It's Gina's top three things you need to know today.
2: Today's national day is World Facilities Management Day. Now, I don't even know what that is.
22: Happy World Facilities Management Day, guys. How are you celebrating, Coasties? Well, gosh, count the ways I am.
2: This is something, look, if you work in a large building that seems to run like a well-oiled machine, World Facilities people are the people who are doing all behind the scenes. Like, they're the unrecognised heroes who keep offices, hotels, resorts and more clean, comfortable and running smoothly.
22: Who keeps this joint running smoothly, do you reckon?
2: If not
22: you
2: us.
22: No, it's definitely not us.
2: Who is it?
22: Well, Malts.
2: Well, yeah. And there's a cleaner that comes in every night.
22: Yep.
2: Because that's part of it, keeping the building lovely and clean. Mm. And I think it's...
22: Lozmoz.
2: Yeah, and maybe a little bit of Pabs.
22: Absolutely not.
4: Yeah, I often take out your porridge bowl and all of that.
2: See?
22: It's definitely not you. You're the one that leaves the teaspoons in the sink and then everyone gets in trouble. They have to put up posters in the kitchen saying, put stuff in the dishwasher because of Gina Jeffrey.
2: Do you know when I pack the dishwasher, every now and then I have this little fear that the big boss is going to say, who puts this in here at the front with still some porridge on it?
22: I don't think there would be any fear in that happening because you don't put anything in the dishwasher.
2: No, I do. But I don't rinse it very well. I do at home. But anyway, that's a whole nother story. TV news.
22: Mm-hmm.
2: Beloved Australian Robert Irwin is reportedly being eyed for a major new television role that could see him stepping away from Channel 10. So Channel 7.
22: Oh, an Australian TV
2: yeah,
22: role.
2: They've got their eye on him to host the Logies. I mean, how good would he be at that?
22: Oh.
2: I love him.
22: Look, I've done a complete... turnaround on Robert Irwin. I think he's great, right? He used to be like a punchline for me.
2: Yeah.
22: But now I think he's a great human, right? He's
2: the best.
22: But I don't know.
2: Is he on
22: Sam
2: too much?
22: Sam Pang is great. You need someone with a bit of an acidic tongue.
2: Yeah.
22: Because, like, they take themselves way too seriously. It's an award for the people on TV. Like, seriously. Yeah. What other industry gets their... Like, you're not watching the Master Builders Association Awards on Channel 7. Like, you're just getting an award for doing your job. No, like, you get music and TV. They're the ones that are televised.
2: Yeah, it's true, but I do love Robert Irwin. Yeah. And I think they've got their eye on him for some other stuff as well, for some of his own shows across Channel 7.
22: Is it 7 that has the Logies these days?
2: Yeah, and 7 won him. Yeah, but you're right. I love Sam Pang. He's a reason you would watch because he's so funny.
22: Yeah.
2: Well, maybe
22: cut
2: Robert's,
22: them down a bit. No, he's not.
2: Maybe he's going to be funny. Maybe he's working at... He's been at the Clown School.
22: Mm-hmm.
2: Working on his email. I don't know, but I love him.
22: All right.
2: Okay, locally, the Central Coast Italian Weekend returns to Etalong this weekend. 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Now, that's... Sounds like a good place to get a good feed.
22: It sounds like somewhere where Pabs will be going, I reckon. Are you going to dabble in a little bit of that?
4: I'm off. I'm down in Victoria.
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22: Good
2: Saturday
22: stuff.
2: And Sunday, 9 to 4. Does sound fun.
22: Beautiful. All right, that are the top three things you need to know this Wednesday, the 13th of May. I've got the keys to the music library. And when there's a friend of the show having a birthday, I always like to start the show with one of their songs. A big friend of the show, Darius Rucker. And you're going, who? I'm like, I'm not sure if he's Hootie or if he's the Blowfish. But he listens to the show on the Star Player app. So let's go back in time with a little bit of Hootie and the Blowfish. And Only Want to Be With You on Star 104.5. It's Gina and Maddie coming up next. A little bit of a catch-up, finding out how producer Pabs went at soccer last night and you two at the gym yesterday.
2: Ooh.

0: Darius Rucker, lead singer, having a birthday today. Any excuse for a bit of Hootie and the Blowfish here on Star 104.5. Jenna and Maddie with you. Post Malone did a cover of that. Sometimes you're crazy and you wonder why. I'm such a baby cause the cowboys make me cry. But there's nothing. What can't Post Malone do?
1: I love Post Malone.
0: That's for the Pokemon 25 album, of all things, the Post Malone. Hootie and the Blowfish for, yeah, Pokemon 25 version.
1: I love him. Yeah, you're right. There's nothing he can't do. I love him doing country.
0: He's here. In November. Are you going to go?
1: I'd like
0: Your
1: to.
0: Your mate Max Jackson's on the bill. Surely she could get you some tickets up there in Newey.
1: Surely I'll ask her.
0: Okay. It wasn't in the sport with Suze at the top of the hour, so we need to unpack it right now. Well, firstly, I want to know how you guys went to the gym yesterday. We had to really speed through the podcast, yeah. Our off-air podcast, which you can get wherever you get your potties or on the Star Player app. We had to, you guys were like, come on, Maddie. Just stop talking. Mm. We've got to go to the gym.
1: We made it in time. And because we talked ourselves out of it at first. We're like, oh, because we often book it and then we can't make it because we're talking too much to you.
0: Yeah.
1: And so we're like, oh, I don't know. And then we went and we had the best time. People were high-fiving us. And like,
0: what? What do you mean?
1: Well, just to say good job at the end. They'll high-five everybody.
2: Oh, and at the start, no.
1: It's just us.
2: At the start, Yolanda, I think her name is.
1: Yeah, she's
2: the,
1: lovely.
2: Trainer down there. Yeah. And you could see her. She goes, I recognise these two because I haven't seen them forever and they were coming a lot before and they haven't turned up for the last month.
1: Yeah.
2: She's like, so good to see you again.
1: She made us feel very welcome. But I noticed that nearly every exercise we did, because we pair up, we have to modify.
2: Yeah.
1: Because we can't quite do it like everybody else. Like, do you know, Maddie, just the bar without weights on it, that is so heavy.
0: Yeah, well, 20 or 15 kilos they are. There's the 15 kilo and the 20. That's not light, I know.
1: The one we had, I couldn't even get it off the Hoover Dachi. I had to just do something else.
2: They go, do some pull-ups. Oh, come on.
1: Hate pull-ups.
2: Can't do it.
1: So we just modify. We're just doing our own thing pretty much.
0: So you do pretty like cool. 15 sets of nothing. 15 sets of have a chat.
1: You know, we're pretty cool. We just make it work, don't we? And we're sore this morning and it was good. Yep. And I think people think we're cool. They go, look at them. They make it their own.
2: Trendsetters.
0: They've got their own program they're following.
1: Yeah.
0: So are you like the commando from The Biggest Loser now, mate? Because like you had a morning session of the gym and then went and did some cardio last night.
2: And went for a walk yesterday afternoon.
0: I saw that on Strava. You're putting that up there, the 5K walk with the dog. Yeah. King Cumber Urban Rec.
2: Look, another good team we faced off against. I think there's something wrong with the schedule.
1: Yeah.
2: Because we're facing a lot of good teams.
0: So this is 5-a-side indoor soccer.
2: Yep.
0: You guys, the Net Nachos.
2: Net Nachos.
0: You've had two games or three?
2: This was game four, actually.
0: So what I can remember is that you've lost 9-12 and then, was it 4-12?
2: Yep.
1: Yeah.
2: And then 9-16.
0: Right, it was two, yeah.
1: You broke the drought. It was always 12 they'd get against you.
0: And you got a goal last week as well.
2: Yeah.
1: Okay. Did you get one last night?
2: No.
1: Oh, so that's not the shoes.
2: Had a couple of good assists, but I think it is the schedule.
0: Right, so you're in the wrong division.
2: Yes. We lost 3-12. It was a bit of a...
0: Oh, ouch.
2: But it was our best performance game. We all actually ended the game thinking
1: we did
2: the best out of all the games we've played. Like, link-up play was great.
0: All you can do is your best.
1: That's good.
2: You can tell you get nulled when you have to have a word to the umpire.
0: Referee. Yeah.
2: Referee.
1: Why?
2: Because our team, Net Nachos, famously wear red, right?
1: Yeah.
0: Famously. It's like, I think of Liverpool and Net Nachos.
2: So we wear red. The other team's supposed to wear black.
1: Yeah.
2: There's a guy on the other field. He had the front of his shirt checkered red.
1: Oh.
2: I passed the ball to him because I can't.
0: You're blaming the jersey.
2: Twice. I had to tell the ref, I said, you got to make him change at half time.
1: Oh, yeah.
0: Do you?
2: Because I'm running around without my glasses.
0: I was going to say, are you wearing your glasses?
2: No.
1: And you don't know each other that well yet.
2: Yeah.
1: So you're just looking for your colour.
2: Yeah. Pass it straight to him. It's a beautiful pass.
1: It's your best moment.
2: And then another guy, they had a guy on the bench. He came on with a bit of red. I turned around the referee and go, you got to make him change. And he goes to me, I don't get paid enough for this.
0: You need to be like, get those sports glasses that the NBA players, that Bugsy Mogues or whatever used to wear. You need to get those so you know who you're passing to, mate. Well, good luck next week. Here's Olivia Dean. So easy. Morning. I could

0: One of the computers isn't working here, but that door is like, I'm sure it's not audible. It's because we got headphones on, yeah. We can hear it, but it's just... We need to get some of that, you've got our studio emergency kit WD, full of everything.
1: WD-40.
0: Well, I reckon that eucalyptus spray, that Bezistos will do anything. I reckon we give that a little bit of a on the hinges. Yeah, and I reckon that'll just fix it up a treat. Coming up in just a sec, Jay, what do you got for us?
1: I've got some Aussie facts I didn't know. Like, you won't believe what Melbourne was kind of almost called.
0: Batman Land.
1: Yes, along those lines. Okay, it's crazy. Close. And what are we doing with camels in Australia? Oh, you won't believe it.
0: I don't know.
1: I'm gonna
0: we'll
1: tell
0: find
1: you.
0: Out after this. 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
2: Central Coast traffic. Across the Central Coast, it's looking good out of Tumby. Army delay-free both directions for Wyong Road into Berkeley Vale and Chinaway Bay. An earlier car crash in Point Frederick. That's cleared off now on the Central Coast Highway at Mason's Parade. Travelling down towards Sydney on the M1, that's all clear this morning. Travel time from the Hawkesbury River Bridge into Maroonga would take you 14 minutes. 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Showers expected today with tops of 20. I'm Brooke. That's the latest Central Coast traffic. 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

0: Love a horn section. That's Uptown Funk, Mark Ronson and Bruno here on Star 104.5. Hey, John, Jenna and Maddie with you. Oh, gosh, we have got an absolute banger from, I reckon, 1999 coming up in just a sec. We'll get that on for you. As well as that, Erin Affair, brand new time zone opening up this weekend, and we've got a $100 voucher to give to you. When are we going to do that? Just after 7 o'clock. So if you want to win that, and you could potentially have the highest score on that basketball game where the balls are rolling and you just got to shoot hoops constantly. Because if it's opening Saturday, so someone's going to have the highest scores on all the machines. It may as well be you. So $100 coming your way to spend at Time Zone in just a sec.
1: Look, here's some Aussie facts I did not know.
0: Oh, do you want some Aussie music?
1: Yes, please. Oh, thank you. So, look, I know you kind of know this, but I reckon there's a lot of people who didn't know. Before Melbourne was officially named...
0: Yeah, what did I say? Batman Land.
1: Yeah, well, early European settlers did refer to the area as Batmania.
0: Batmania.
1: In the 1830s, after explorer John Batman. Imagine if you lived in Melbourne and it's Batmania.
0: No, that would be the song, wouldn't it?
1: But Melbourne was actually officially named after British Prime Minister William Lamb, who was the Viscount of Melbourne, which is a place in the UK. So Melbourne isn't named after a place we discovered. It's named after a bloke who was named after another place who never even came here. So it should have probably been Batmania in hindsight. Poor old John Batman. Here's another little interesting tidbit. Is it titbit or tidbit, by the way? T-I-D?
0: I don't know.
1: Let's ask our spelling expert.
0: I'm pretty sure it's not titbit.
1: Tidbit. No. I think I accidentally said titbit. Here's a...
2: Tidbit.
1: Take care. If you visited one beach a day in Australia, it would take you 27 years to see them all.
0: But what a way to spend 27 years.
1: How good. Australia has around 10,000 beaches, so one a day is 27 years. No repeats, no days off. We got more beaches than any other country in the world, Australia. I love it. I'm happy just to head down to the Central Coast beaches at this point.
0: How many do you reckon on the coast?
1: Oh. 12?
2: No.
1: I don't know.
2: I think it was like 80, wasn't it?
1: How many?
0: 41. Oh. But I think, I think you're right in that it's 15 patrolled beaches.
1: Well, I was pretty close. Yeah, 12, pretty close.
2: And it is titbit in the UK.
1: And speaking of titbit, do you know there's a nudie beach on the Central Coast? When you do that big walk, the one of the walks, I can't remember, like you go to McMaster's Beach and walk down through this beautiful walk that's very difficult. If you get down to the beach and you turn really, really left... There's a little
0: you
1: nudie.
0: You seem to know these directions better than how to get from your house to the station.
1: There's a nudie beach there. See, that fits titbits, right?
2: Birdie Beach.
1: Is that the one?
2: Yeah, I could just be putting that out there, but...
1: Well, don't.
0: No, Birdie Beach.
2: That's what Google says.
1: Well,
0: Munmore Estate Conservation Area, the only nudist beach on the Central Coast, one of the three official nudist beaches. Okay, each their own, but there's something about a nude beach.
1: It's not my thing. I remember one time when I was a kid, we went to the nudist beach at Noosa and this man in front of us kept bending over. And my mum got the giggles. It was like he was taking our photo.
2: How did they become a thing, though?
1: People love getting it out. Yeah, they just love naturists.
0: Isn't that what they're called?
2: This 50 metres, do what you want.
1: Yeah, and sometimes they should rethink it. I think when you're young and everything's up,
0: but
1: that's okay. Up buzzies and everything else that can get dangly after time. Anyway.
0: I think you'd get kicked off a beach, nude beach, if everything was up.
1: Did you know Australia, I'm moving on, Australia exports camels to the Middle East? Australia's got the largest wild camel. That's not a segue.
0: You're talking about two humps or one?
1: Australia's got the largest wild camel population in the world, and they brought them over in the 1800s for transport in the outback, and now we send them to Saudi Arabia, places like that. And I've saved my favourite bit for last. There's a mountain in Australia called Mount Disappointment because of the view. Apparently it's a long way up and you get there and it's just disappointing.
0: 6:28 here on Star 104.5. Jenna and Maddie with you. Coming up next, we will find out what we should be watching on the box. Producer Pabs is the TV expert here on the coast. He's got a hit, a meh and a miss, and he'll let you know what they are next.
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4: The M1 travelling really well this morning, southbound towards Sydney. Travel time from the Hawkesbury River Bridge into Wooronga from there will take you under 14 minutes. No problems for Wyong Road in both directions into Berkeley Vale and Chinaway Bay. Looking good northbound on the M1 towards the Hunter Expressway turnoffs into Seahampton. That'll take you around 25 minutes this morning. 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Showers on the way today, tops of 20. I'm Brooke. That's the latest Central Coast traffic starting at 4.5.
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10: Showers today, a top of 20. Good morning, I'm Susie Thompson. The federal government says money raised through changes to property taxes will be funneled back to workers. The capital gains tax discount and negative gearing measures will be reined in, and trusts will face a higher tax rate. Labor is hoping to raise $8 billion from the changes by the end of the decade. Treasurer Jim Chalmers says the money will help fund a $250 tax offset for all Australian workers.
11: We're returning the money that we raise from things like capital gains and negative gearing, we're returning that to workers and businesses with our tax cuts. And so over the forward estimates of the budget, it's broadly neutral. And that means that where we are repairing the budget, and we are quite substantially, the heavy lifting there is being done by savings and by spending restraint.
10: The federal opposition says it won't support Labor's changes to property taxes, claiming they won't help young people buy a home. Investors will only be able to negatively gear newly built homes. But Shadow Treasurer Tim Wilson says the changes won't increase supply or make housing more affordable.
12: The objective is to get young Australians into a home, building fewer houses and increasing rents, and then adding a tax if you invest your house deposit to get ahead. Doesn't seem like the way you get there.
10: plans for the high-speed rail network from Newcastle to Sydney are ramping up, with 11 highly paid jobs currently up for grabs. The Financial Review says some of the people hired will potentially earn more than $500,000 a year. The recruitment's happening as the federal government continues to build its business case for building the very expensive, very high-speed rail. The proposed first stage would be from Newcastle to the Central Coast and then from the Central Coast to Sydney. Updating sport, and the second women's State of Origin match will be held tomorrow night in Brisbane. Queensland warning they're targeting a fast start when the teams clash at Suncorp. New South Wales is leading the series 1-0. Australia will have a challenger for the America's Cup for the first time in more than 25 years, with plans underway for an entry for next year. And Andre Rublev has locked in a quarterfinal showdown with world number one Jannik Sinner at the Italian Tennis Open.
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10: Showers today. A top of 20 degrees, up to 15 millimetres forecast for Gosford. Showers tomorrow, a top of 21. Right now it's 18 degrees at McMaster's Beach on Star 104.5, the home of Gina and Maddie for breakfast.
0: Gina and Maddie. 6:35, right across the coast, hanging out with Gina and Maddie. Showers, like Sue said, pretty much all day today and rolling throughout the week. I cannot get Hootie and the Blowfish out of my head.
1: Me too.
0: We played it as the first song at 6 o'clock. Now, just every now and then, I'm just going to have to talk like Hootie and the Blowfish. Coming up, we're going to talk to Glenn James. He's going to let us know what was in the budget. I cannot.
1: Me too. Only want to be with you.
0: Only want to be ready. Yeah. Only want to give away some time zone money. We're going to give away $100 for time zone. Coming up just after 7 o'clock. What else are we doing?
1: I'm just imagining people in the car going, what?
0: Well,
1: what
0: is okay. This? Oh, yeah, you're a good point, Jana Jeffries. Good radio sensibilities from you there. Hootie and the Blowfish. Ain't mommy so cool. I only want to be with you. Only want to find out what to watch on television.
1: Now everybody else has got that stuck in their head as well.
0: Producer Pabs, before he was our producer, he was our TV expert, and straight after a little bit of Taylor Swift, we'll come back and we'll find out what he is recommending everyone should be streaming right now. This is Taylor with Opalite. Morning.

0: Taylor's Opalite, Star 104.5, 14 degrees right now. The entrance showers today, tops of 19 across the coast. Going to play an absolute banger for you in just a sec. I reckon One Hit Wonder is probably a pretty fair assessment of this group, but this song is one of those ones you just can't help singing along every time it's on. But right now,
1: Gina and Matty's What's on the Box.
2: Perhaps does this fabulous segment. This is how we met you. I love this about you. And you, now that we're not watching Married at First Sight and you haven't committed your entire life to that, you've got time to watch other stuff.
3: Wow, it's nice, isn't it?
2: And you're actually pretty good at this. I mean, when you first were here and you'd leave, sometimes I'd say to Manny, I don't think he's right about that.
0: No, but all then, the time. Actually, sometimes, all the time.
2: But then you'd see the awards, like the Golden Globes or whatever they are, and he'd be right.
0: Yeah, finger on the pole, except for Running Point. He and I butt heads over that Netflix show with Kate Hudson. He thinks it's terrible. I like
2: it. Yeah, I like it too.
3: Yeah, I know.
2: He likes classy stuff. Have you noticed that?
0: Actually, he's got taste.
2: That's
3: this week is a little bit different then.
0: Okay.
3: So let's start with the skip. We've mentioned, I think we've all kind of talked about this, but I hadn't got around to watching it. The Miniature Wife on Apple.
2: Oh, yeah.
3: You like it, do you?
2: I haven't finished it.
3: Well, this is the skip for me because when a world-renowned scientist on the verge of a miraculous scientific breakthrough accidentally shrinks his wife down to 6 inches tall, their arguable, sizable problems grow even larger. Oh, I mean, we watched all of this 30 years ago when Honey, I Shrunk the Kids.
0: Yeah, that's Rick Moranis.
2: Exactly.
0: And that was fun.
2: Yeah.
3: Skip, skip, skip. This is so boring. And it took so long to shrink the wife.
0: All right, don't give it any more airtime.
3: Yeah.
0: Let's go to your next one.
3: So Take or Leave. I think you would actually really like this one, Gina. It's on Netflix. It's called Unchosen because I know you've been getting into the cult ducos
2: at
3: the moment.
2: I watched it.
3: Oh, have you?
2: It's so good.
3: I knew you would.
2: It's a little bit scary.
3: It is a little bit. So this is created and written by Julie Gurney. Now, she brought us Intergalactic as well, and it follows a made-up cult in the UK who have cut themselves off from the world. But one member, Rosie, after her daughter is saved, starts to question, like, the way things are, right? BAFTA Award winner Molly Windsor puts in a stellar performance in this one. You know her from War of the Worlds and Three Girls. I mean, you testify to this. It's not a very relaxing watch, right?
2: It's not relaxing.
3: Not relaxing at the slightest.
0: So it's not real. It's not based on a real true story.
3: No.
0: But do you feel like they've lent into maybe some parts of what is happening in the world at the moment?
2: Yes. Absolutely. Right. It's quite shocking.
3: So if you're after a sort of a dark, slow show, this is for you. And if you like those kind of cult mysteries and what happens with people that are kind of off-grid, I think you'll get a real kick out of this. So that's Take It or Leave It, Chosen on Netflix. But the one I'm loving at the moment, now this is C-grade rubbish, but it's so good. Prisoner on Binge. This is a new nail-biting thriller which follows a young prisoner officer who's tasked with transporting a high-value criminal who's about to testify to a crime syndicate.
4: Babe, I gotta go. I'll be right back.
5: You'll be bringing a prisoner to London.
4: Who's this guy?
0: Oh, the music's dramatic.
2: Scary music.
3: I mean, this is like if The Diplomat and Con Air had a baby.
2: Oh, well, I would love that.
3: You'll get a real kick out of it. If you like those kind of shows, I mean, UK does it so good with TV. The directors of Peaky Blinders on this one and the writers of Bridge of Spies. There's lots of plot holes in it. But don't challenge him and you'll have a bit of fun.
2: Okay.
0: There you go. That is Pabs' What's on the Box. We'll chuck it up on socials as well so you can lock it in. And remember to watch this weekend. Here's Wheatus.

0: Titus. Teenage Dirtbag, 647. Gina Ramadi with you. That is more music variety, and that's what you get here at Star 104.5. Best playlist on the coast. Hey, coming up in just a sec, we've got $100 for you to spend at the all-new Time Zone, which is opening this weekend at Erin Affair. That will be unreal. As well as that, I'm going to play that song that, Pablo Escobar. Got that one coming up for you as well. And we'll find out what's trending straight after we see how the roads are holding up.
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2: Heads of Warnervale this morning, we've got westbound delays on Sparks Road with a reported crash just past Albert Warner Drive. From Dalton Pacific Highway, that's looking good. Southbound into Charm Haven. Into Carriog, seeing traffic bunching up all directions for Woiwoi Road at the Central Coast Highway. Clear run on the M1 southbound towards Sydney this morning. Travel time from the Hawkesbury River Bridge and into Maroonga will take you 14 minutes. 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Cherry, for the road ahead. Showers expected today, tops of 20 Highbrook. That's the latest Central Coast traffic, Star 104.5.
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0: John, turn the lights off. Star 104.5. Suze is standing by with the news you need to know. But before we do that, I've got some of the news that Suze doesn't use with What's Trending. Yeah, this is where let's have a little bit of a look around on the socials and on the interwebs, see what is making some news that doesn't quite get the headlines. A new report into food storage habits have revealed that Australians are completely and still divided on what belongs in the fridge and what can survive on the bench.
1: Mm.
0: Tomato sauce, Jenna Jeffries.
1: Fridge. You do the...
2: I'm the cupboard.
1: Oh. What do you do, Pabs?
2: Fridge.
1: Yeah, I
0: But why do you want cold sauce on, like, a hot pie?
1: Because it's yum.
2: Yeah, I can handle it.
0: Cold sauce.
2: Yeah.
0: But so you go to a restaurant and there's sauce on your food and it's cold and you're okay with it?
2: Well, not if it's a pepper steak. Pepper sauce.
0: But it's still a condiment.
1: But you just take the sauce out and leave it out and put it on the table with the salt and pepper.
2: Yeah, it cools down a little bit.
0: That sounds like so much heavy lifting. Everyone's divided on that one. On the bottle it says refrigerate, but that is more of a sort of... You know, quality thing rather than a safety thing.
2: He's got a delicate tongue, I think.
0: I've heard that.
1: Maybe you should open your lid and have a look on the inside and see if there's any mould or anything building in there from your cupboard.
0: To be honest, with my 7-year-old, we go through like a bottle every 4 days of tomato sauce. Other things that surprisingly should be kept in the fridge, people saying spices, especially ground spices, they apparently last longer when refrigerated because the heat and light break down the flavour.
1: Really?
0: Nuts and whole grain flour are also better kept cold because their natural oils can go rancid over time.
1: Get out!
0: Jarred pesto. I don't think anyone's not keeping pesto
1: in the fridge.
2: Yeah, that'd be gross.
0: You prepared horseradish. That's going to go in the fridge.
1: I have to, going back to your nuts.
0: When did we go to my nuts?
1: Keeping your nuts in the fridge, I think I have to do that. Because you know, rewinding back a few weeks, I had a moth problem in my pantry.
0: Oh, the weevils.
1: And the moths love the nuts. Mm-hmm. So they're getting them in your nuts.
0: Like a moth to nuts, that old saying.
1: So I should be putting my nuts in the fridge. Thank you for that, I will.
0: After a big game of soccer?
2: No, well, the ants get them.
0: Yeah.
1: The ants as well. Yep. Keep the ants off your nuts.
0: The people that keep bread in the fridge. Now, I know, but it dries it out. It does stop it from going moldy, but it dries it out. I remember when Mum would freeze bread and then she'd like make the sandwiches that morning and then they'd slowly defrost in the lunchbox.
1: Yeah.
0: Foul.
1: No, then they're fresh. No. They're like they just came from the bakery. No.
0: Freezer bread is quite possibly the worst thing.
1: No, yeah. I freeze it. I love it. We've got some lovely sourdough in our freezer.
2: Boomer tendencies.
0: Gen X with boomer tendencies. And I get it, right? You know, you buy ahead. You might get a cheaper one in the fridge, but toast at the very most with freezer bread. You can't turn it back into bread once it's been in the freezer.
1: Ooh. Can at my house.
0: What else have we got here? I know you're an El Jana guy.
2: Yeah.
0: But Grilled look like they're doing a sauce range and they're going to be putting it on the shelves at Coles. Finally, people are happy because it started as a bit of an April Fool's joke where Grilled Burgers, the healthier burger joint, they said that they were releasing massage oils in the flavour. That was for April Fool's. Everyone was commenting on, cool joke, but seriously, release your sauces while it's happening. So if you're a Grilled fan, you can get the famous herb mayo, smoky chipotle, sweet chilli mayo and the golden katsu mayo.
1: That's good.
0: There's something called perfect pickled mayo, so that must be like a pickled flavour mayo. You'll be able to get that in
2: Coles. That herb mayo is so good.
0: I don't know if I could identify
1: a
0: Grilled herb mayo sauce.
2: That's really
1: Pabs knows his foods.
0: Yeah.
1: He knows his takeaway.
0: He's a chicken man.
2: chicken. It's another place I visit. Great one on the coast.
1: Another one of your sponsors?
2: Not yet.
0: That is What's Trending. We'll get the real news with Suze in just a sec. And just after that, $100 for you to spend at Time Zone when it opens on Saturday at Erin Affair.
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4: We've got a 3-car crash into Warnervale this morning on Sparks Road. That's westbound just near Albert Warner Drive. Expect heavy delays through there. Into Dawson Pacific Highway, that's travelling really well southbound into Charm Haven. On the M1 this morning down towards Sydney, it's a clear run and travel time from the Hawkesbury River Bridge into Wooronga. That'll take you 14 minutes. 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I'm Brooke. That's the latest Central Coast traffic. 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
8: Showers today, a top of 20. Good morning, I'm Susie Thompson. The Greens have cast doubt over whether they'll back changes to negative gearing and capital gains announced in the federal budget. The party claims the reforms tinker around the edges of a broken housing system. The Albanese government will need their support to pass the legislation through Parliament, though, after the Coalition said it wouldn't back the proposals. Greens Senator Nick McKim argues the policies don't go far enough.
9: It seems like a around 95% of the benefit of negative gearing and the capital gains tax discount that flows to property speculators will remain in place even after the changes.
8: The member for Dobell says the Central Coast and Hunter are set to benefit from more bulk billing GP clinics. Emma McBride says six new fully bulk billing clinics will be established in the region on top of the Medicare urgent care clinics already operating in Lakehaven, Erina and Umina. Four UK ministers have resigned, calling for Sir Keir Starmer to step down as Prime Minister. They've joined more than 80 Labour MPs who have urged the PM to quit immediately or draw up a timetable to leave after the party's dismal performance in local elections. However, 110 other MPs have signed a statement backing Starmer, saying it's not the time for a leadership contest. And a fresh alert's been issued for measles in Sydney's West, the state's 48th case so far this year. A traveller who'd recently returned from Southeast Asia visited several locations while infectious. A full list of exposure sites is on the New South Wales Health website. Updating sport, and Latrell Mitchell's been named to make his return from a back injury when Souths take on the Dolphins on Friday night. Blues Origin hopeful Terrell May returns a prop for the Tigers for their clash against Manly after missing round 10 for personal reasons. And Golden Slipper winner Lady of Camelot's racing futures in doubt after she was stung on the leg by a stingray on a Brisbane beach.
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8: Showers today heading for 20 degrees, up to 15 millimetres forecast for Gosford. Showers tomorrow, a top of 21. Right now it's 18 degrees at Magenta on Star 104.5, the home of Gina and Maddie for breakfast.
5: Gina and Maddie.
10: It's 6 after 7. How you doing this Wednesday morning? It's Gina and Maddie with you. See some blue sky out that way. It looks pretty dark out that way. We're meant to be getting a fair bit of shower, fair bit of rain, today, and then showers for the rest of the week. Hey, Pabs, quick one. Your Eels.
11: Yeah!
10: Beat the boss's Cowboys.
11: I know.
10: Last weekend. Did you guys do a bet? Did you have a side bet? Normally, he and I, because he's like us, a Cowboys on Manly, we have a coffee on it. Did you guys have a little side bet?
11: We did. We did a coffee bet. It's yet to be delivered, to be honest, because he messaged me Monday morning at 4:30, but I'd already bought my coffee.
10: Uh-huh.
11: And then he hasn't repaid
10: me since.
11: Well,
10: maybe you missed out. Maybe that was your window.
11: What?
10: Maybe it was just a one-time offer.
11: I thought I could sort of cash it in whenever I want. Don't you think?
12: I think you, I don't know, actually, he's your boss.
10: Yeah.
12: It's awkward, isn't it?
11: That's making awkward. Hey, where's that coffee? Is it, you know what, best to do?
10: That's why you asked me to bring it up on air. That's what you said, can you just bring it up in this top of hour and then maybe it'll just remind him to buy you a coffee. Isn't that the whole idea of why you want me to do this?
11: We sort most of our HR problems out on air, I see. Works well.
10: Not all of them. Would you like to win yourself $100 to spend at the new time zone at Erin Affair? It's opening this Saturday. And I said it before, it's a perfect opportunity for you to be the top scorer on all of the games there. If you go along, someone's got to be, you know, the benchmark.
12: Yep.
10: Go along, do the basketball one, get the fastest time on Daytona. You don't get a high score on air hockey. But all of that, if you want to win it, 4365 1045. $100 to drop at time zone could be yours. Here's Tame Impala, Dracula. The morning.

0: Dracula. Oh. 7:10. Sometimes I just let my intrusive thoughts win.
1: It comes on the outside.
0: It's just. I didn't need to do that. I didn't need to, but it just. Anyway.
1: I think everyone's thinking.
0: Dracula.
1: Those all your blood.
0: But it also is a bit more like the Count from Sesame Street. One pigeon. Two pigeons. He was my favourite.
1: He was
0: my favourite, but he was up there.
1: Yeah.
0: He was good. Hey, let's do this. And say, come on down to Aaliyah from Gwendolyn, our carryover loser who's almost been here as long as Gina and I. Morning, Aaliyah. How are you?
2: Good morning. I'm good. How are you both?
1: We're great, Aaliyah. Now, who do you want to choose on this Wednesday? Because I think you've chosen me consistently every time, and that means you get to come back because you lost.
2: Well, I'm going to go with Maddie this time.
0: Oh, no. That's added pressure for me, Aaliyah. I will do my best to get you this $100, okay?
2: But I have faith in you.
0: Thank you.
1: Oh, but not me.
0: No. Well, she's flogged that dead horse.
1: And Nev from Terrigal. Hello, Nev.
3: Good morning, guys. How you going?
1: We're very well. Tell us about your son. A little birdie tells me
0: something.
1: About him.
3: Wanted to apply for a job at Time Zone. He's only 14, but he's got no time for Time Zone because he's too committed with all of his sporting gear. He's playing soccer, winter cricket, and basketball. And he thinks he'd have time to work at Time Zone. So he would love to win the $100.
1: Yeah. Perfect place to work if you're 14, because you have a sneaky little, go at the basketball hoops, couldn't you?
3: You learn how to jigger the machine to get a freebie.
1: Yeah.
0: There used to be those little clickers rolling around back in the day that we used to. Anyway, we won't talk about that, seeing we're sponsored by Time Zone during this segment. He plays winter cricket, does he, Nev?
3: Yeah, he plays that on a Sunday. It's beautiful out there at 11 o'clock on a Sunday up at Adcock Park.
0: Oh, amazing. Is he like just a cricket tragic that he's like loves rolling around again and does it during the winter as well as summer?
3: Pretty much, yeah. His summer cricket team are playing, so he had to sign up for that, even though he's got no time for that either, really. He's got no time for anything.
0: Yeah. Hopefully he'll squeeze in. If you win this, you'll squeeze in some time at Time Zone. Okay, this is The Price is Right. I don't know. Aaliyah, you're on my team. I forgot that. I was just talking to Ned for too long. You and me, Aaliyah, okay?
2: Okay.
0: All right. Sisters doing it for themselves. All right, over to Pabs. This is where you tell us you've been shopping and you tell us something that you noticed on the shelves. We've just got to try and guess the price without going over.
4: Well, it is getting a little bit cold. You're sporting the Star 104.5 beanie at the moment.
0: I am.
4: And I've got a feeling you might be heading off to the snow, Jay, at some point in winter.
1: Right.
0: And does she know that yet? Or?
4: Where would you go for snow gear?
1: I would go to Aldi.
4: Exactly. Women's premium snowsuit. How much does that cost at Aldi?
0: Premium.
4: The premium.
1: A hole in one suit, like all in all a onesie.
4: Yeah, it's like a big onesie.
1: Okay.
4: Black.
0: No idea. Snow gear's not cheap.
1: I even watched this on socials yesterday because Alaska.
0: I saw her put it up on her socials.
1: Was part of it, and I wasn't paying attention because I didn't know this was coming.
4: I don't think they'll put the prices up then.
0: $129.
1: I've gone $89.
4: Gina, you'd be closest, $79.99.
0: Good work, Jay.
1: Nev, we're in with a chance.
0: Aaliyah.
2: Oh, God.
0: You might have jumped off at the wrong time. All right.
4: Let's go to Woolies.
1: Okay.
4: This is another real Gina question. So you do a lot of stuff in the backyard.
1: Yeah.
0: Such a loaded competition, this one.
4: Outdoor, and I saw your backyard.
0: Mate, we don't have time for your backstories, right?
1: We have to talk about that.
0: We don't have time for this. 7:14.
4: Last week I saw your backyard.
1: Yeah.
4: There'd be room for an outdoor garden shed, a 2x1, a 2x14.
1: From Woolies?
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4: 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So outdoor garden shed.
1: How big is it?
0: It's like we're at a bridge club and you two are just sitting down.
5: Oh, it's in your backyard. That was at Woolies. No, just gotta get that one online.
4: Well, that tucked around bit from your backyard, I reckon it fit nice.
1: That's where I want one actually.
4: 2x14.
1: Okay.
4: At Woolies, what does an outdoor garden shed go for?
0: What are you putting in a shed that's 2x14?
1: You're putting in your lawnmower and your whippersnipper and your wheelbarrow, Maddie.
0: All right,
4: towels once we get out of the spa.
0: $100, mate. $100.
1: $400.
5: $100? I don't know.
1: For a shed.
5: It's Woolworths.
4: $6.99. Gina, you win.
0: Oh, God. Nev, your busy son has got $100 to spend at Time Zone, mate.
3: Well done, Gina.
1: You're welcome, Nev.
0: Aaliyah.
1: Nailed it.
0: Aaliyah.
2: Oh, goodness.
0: Did you think $100 was a stupid guess?
4: Yeah,
0: $100, mate. $100.
1: $400.
5: $100? I don't know.
1: For a shed.
5: For a shed.
0: It's Woolworths.
4: $6.99. Gina, you win.
0: Oh, God. Nev, you're busy, son.

0: All right. Will you be our carryover loser again?
1: All right. I'll try one more time.
2: Okay. 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
3: Central Coast traffic. A three-car crash this morning into Warner Vale. That's causing delays westbound on Sparks Road just past Albert Warner Drive. You can expect heavy delays there. Looking good, though, on the M1 northbound out of Arimba towards the Hunter Expressway turnoffs into Seahampton. That'll take you around 25 minutes. And all clear on the M1 down towards Sydney. Travel time from the Hawkesbury River Bridge into Wurrunga will take you 14 minutes. When a child is in hospital, Ronald McDonald House gives their family a community of support, warm meals and a place to rest. Because when a child is sick or injured, family stays. Showers expected today, tops of 20 Highbrook. That's the latest Central Coast traffic, Star 104.5.
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0: 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Jana Jefferies has bought herself a Whoop, which gives me a chance to play this.
1: A party over there, wave your hands in the air, shake the dairy, yeah. These three words mean you're getting busy. Whoop, there it is. Hit me. Whoop, there it is. Whoop, there it is. Whoop, there it is.
0: Are you loving your Whoop, Jana Jefferies?
2: Loving it.
0: And
2: so
0: what is a Whoop?
2: A Whoop is like a band. It's like a watch without a watch face. All right, to be honest, it's pretty expensive. Wouldn't have been a lot of trouble for them to have put a watch face on it as well. So
0: that's what...
2: Because I wear two now.
3: That's their point of difference from like a Garmin or an Apple Watch. It is just exclusively a health band.
2: Yeah, well, I'm hoping that they have a little update that's got a watch face. But Rod and I both got them because, you know, we've just been through some health stuff. And they track your sleep and your recovery and like everything, your exercise, your steps, your heart rate.
0: I don't know if you remember, but at the Australian Open, these are what the players were getting in trouble for wearing. The players were wearing underneath their wristband, sweatbands because it, like you said, tracks everything, and apparently you're not allowed to wear any devices that are monitoring your heart rate, give you any sort of statistics or bio sort of stuff on your performance. And the Australian Open, and so the high big names wearing it, and they're getting in trouble for wearing. So you're like a premium athlete.
2: Well, it gives me great hope for pickleball this Thursday.
0: They might make you take it off.
2: I am loving it. It's really good. But remember Friday, you and I went and did the show from the Voco rooftop for Mother's Day, and it was one of the loveliest things. I really loved it. Mm. I was pooped. Were you so tired when you got home? I was exhausted.
0: Yeah.
2: I don't know why,
0: because it was
2: just pure joy, but I felt super tired. So
0: just
2: I had a big day sleep, and then I went to bed at 7:30. I ate sleep at 7:30, and I woke up at 7:30. Well, my watch judged me.
0: It told you slept too long.
2: Yeah, and it said, just because you had 12 hours, Jefferies, calls me, it doesn't mean it was quality. So it talks about it's got to be quality. So, like, I've
0: your
2: done
0: sleep
2: my
0: hygiene.
2: So, yeah.
0: What
2: see,
0: a strange
2: you know
0: term,
2: the first time you said that, I thought that meant the sheets are clean.
0: Sheets are clean, no. You did.
2: Well, everyone thinks that, sleep hygiene.
0: Oh, no,
2: if you're sleeping in a dirty bed, I love sleeping in a clean bed. So what it does, so last night, for instance, I had 6 hours, 57 sleep.
0: That's good.
2: And I was awake for 34 minutes. Light sleep was 52% of it for 3 hours, 51. SWS, which is deep sleep, was an hour, 53. And REM is REM when your eyes are doing that?
0: Yeah, that's when you're dreaming, I think, is your REM.
2: An hour and 13. Mm. So it just judged me. And I'm like, well.
0: But so hang on. Did it?
2: This is better.
0: Yeah.
2: Like, this was a good score.
0: So having that much light sleep, deep sleep, REM is a good, they're telling you that's a good night's sleep?
2: Yeah, it's saying that was pretty good. Like, okay. It gave me a nice high score. It said you got 90% sleep performance.
0: Okay.
2: So that was pretty good.
0: Congratulations. Yeah. Jeffrey, everyone.
2: You.
0: 90%. Well done.
2: Thank you.
0: Crowd goes mild.
2: But what it does is it asks you, did you have alcohol before bed? Did you watch your screens before bed? Did you eat too late? And all those things. You have to fill in this little diary.
0: So you can lie.
2: Well, the best night's sleep I ever had, I had a margarita on this thing. And that, so it says you shouldn't.
0: Did you tell it?
2: Yeah, I did. I didn't specifically say margarita, but we went out for Mother's Day dinner. But it got me thinking about your sleep routine. So I'm listening to lots of podcasts and they're saying that sleep for health, for longevity and stuff is so important. It's the elixir, which we've all kind of, we got out of that phase. You know, people were going, oh, I can do it in 4 hours sleep and I'm a high achiever, so I get up really early and I go to bed really late. That's not cool anymore. So you got to get more and more sleep, which is great, but it's what happens before you go to sleep. So I was talking to Em from the Fun and Games department and she's like me, don't watch something scary before you go to bed. So she watched, is it Apex?
0: Yeah. With Charlize Theron and Taron Egerton.
2: Super scary. So she has to watch something like cartoons after. Me too, because I dream about it and stuff. So I think if you wanted to get your sleep good, you don't have to have the Whoop watch. Just be careful what you do and, like, maybe watch Gilligan's Island.
0: Oh, shit.
2: Watch something.
0: All of the shows.
2: Friends.
0: Gilligan's Island.
2: Friends, be something that's just easy to watch and makes you happy. Don't get on your screens, and we all are a bit guilty of that, getting on the screens and doing the doom scroll.
0: I did it for about 2 weeks, the phone outside of the bedroom before going to bed, and I just couldn't do it.
2: No, I couldn't.
0: And I also think for us, like, someone could be trying to call us at 4:30 in the morning, you know, like,
2: It's true. And a lot of stuff I get addicted to is, you boys tell me it's not even real. Like, last night, Pab showed me how milkshakes are made.
0: I almost replied to that and said, gee, this isn't real. There's a cow on two legs standing up, shaking its udders around, going, this is how milkshakes are. And I was like, do I need to tell Gina that this is AI, or is this one that I reckon she's got?
2: Had a lovely sleep dreaming about milkshakes.
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6: Travelling on the M1 southbound this morning into Bar Point, there's been a car crash. That's closing off lane 3 with heavy delays building. Also a 3-car crash into Warner Vale on Sparks Road westbound near Albert Warner Drive, very heavy delays. Westbound pressure into Morissette for Dora Street approaching Waiyee Road. With Hyundai Prefers, enjoy early deals on a range of new and demonstrator models like the i30 sedan hybrid from $34,990 drive away at your participating Hyundai dealer. Showers on the way today, 20 the top line Brook. That's the latest Central Coast traffic. Star 1 at 4.5.
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1: Showers today, a top of 20. Good morning, I'm Susie Thompson. The Albanese government's being accused of obliterating the Fair Go as investors cop a massive tax increase. As of now, people will only be able to negatively gear a newly built home. And from next financial year, the capital gains tax will be scrapped, with CGT attracting a minimum 30% tax. Trusts will face the same tax rate from July 2028. The opposition's Tim Wilson says the changes are concerning.
2: It's very hard to support these changes, and we've already said we don't.
1: Federal Treasurer Jim Chalmers says money from the tax hikes will be used to fund a tax offset for all workers, with a $250 benefit to be delivered every year. The budget will see debt hit $1 trillion, but the government claims it's found more than $60 billion in savings. Half of that will come from an overhaul of the National Disability Insurance Scheme, which has disability advocates nervous. Brisbane Water Police are appealing for help to find eight people wanted on warrants for domestic violence offences. Operation Amarok 13 is an offender-focused policing operation, ensuring the safety of victims and the broader community. Photos can be found on the Brisbane Water Police District Facebook page. Anyone knowing the whereabouts of Braden Kane, Dennis Hoey, Gary Doyle, Keelan Casey, Jed Sylvester, Matthew Thompson, Jesse McGee or Manuela Shaban is urged to contact Crime Stoppers.
0: This weekend, catch local rugby league action with the mighty Wyong Roos. 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
1: Updating sport, and Golden Slipper winner Lady of Camelot's been injured by a stingray along a Brisbane beach during a training session. The four-year-old bay mare has been scratched from Saturday's Doomben 10,000 race, and she's also been withdrawn from a trip to England for the Royal Ascot Carnival next month. And in the EPL, Tottenham and Leeds have played out a one-all draw. The result keeps the Spurs 2 points clear of the drop zone.
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1: Showers today, a top of 20, up to 15 millimetres forecast for Gosford. Showers tomorrow, a top of 21. Right now, it's 12 degrees at Mangrove Creek on Star 104.5, the home of Gina and Maddie for breakfast.
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4: Morning. Hope you're having the Tops Wednesday, whatever it is you're up to. Thanks, Suze, in the newsroom. She'll be back at the top of the hour. Coming up next, we're going to chat to Glenn James from the Money, Money, Money podcast about the budget. I know it's kind of a little bit boring, but what Glenn does is he makes it not boring, and he'll tell us what was in there that'll sort of benefit us here on the coast and get to the bottom of the capital gains tax and the negative gearing, because I know that not only if you are owning property, but if you are renting, pretty sure it's going to affect quite a lot of people what's going to happen over the next year or so. Also on the way, are you smarter than a former pastry chef? Jackpotting cash week on week. Every time I win, the cash jackpot just gets bigger and bigger until someone beats me, and then they'll walk away with the prize pool. I want to talk about it, but I don't want to because it's going to make us all feel really old.
5: What?
4: Today is the 40th anniversary of Top Gun.
5: No.
6: You can be my wingman anytime. Bullshit. You can be mine.
4: Yeah, 40 years since Iceman. Oh, and Goose. Oh, poor Goose.
5: And actually,
4: that fishing Goose out of the water and the chopper.
5: And you think about the first one, Tom Cruise didn't have his teeth done yet, did he?
4: No, I don't think he did. No. It's a very different Maverick in the second one. I still reckon it's up there. If someone's like, if I really had to sit down and do top 10 movies, it's in there.
5: It's pretty exciting.
4: I'd love Top Gun.
5: Yeah, I enjoyed it too. Bridesmaids is my number one.
4: Yeah, Bridesmaids would be in my top 10 too, I reckon, as well.
7: I wouldn't say it's my all-time favourite movie, but yeah, I liked it. The new one, I was surprised how much I enjoyed that new
4: same.
7: One as well.
4: I thought it was going to be cringe.
7: Yeah, it's great.
4: Yeah, really good.
5: It was good.
4: All right, let's get back into the tunes. This is The Biebs with Daisies. Yeah, chatting to Glenn James next. And, oh, gosh. We're going to do a bit of truth or lie a little later on. It's budget related as well. Star 104.5, 7:38.

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1: 15 degrees at the entrance. Showers today and pretty much all week here on the coast. All right, let's do it. Jim Chalmers handed down his fifth federal budget, which he says is the most important and ambitious budget in decades amid tough economic conditions. Joining us on the line this morning from the Money, Money, Money podcast is Glenn James. Morning, Glenn.
2: Hey, friends. How are we?
1: Good, yes. Mate. It's nice to chat to you again. This is like your Christmas.
2: not for a lot of people today, I would imagine.
1: No. I don't know even where to start. Where do you think we should start on this budget, Glenn?
2: Well, I'm still getting over the actual political side of it. Mm. Like, we've got to really realise that over the last 12 months, nothing really significant changed in terms of the tax policy that they, you know, put through last night. But they're obviously taking, they will take some type of hit. I don't know. I think all I would say to your listeners, if you do have a current investment property, particularly on the negative gearing side, like, that's fine. You can continue to, you know, claim that loss on your tax return. That's all good. There's a transition period. So if you did sell the property, you got until 1st of July next year to still use the existing concessions. But I just think it really, oh gosh, so much. And I think anything that may have been good in the budget, particularly on productivity, anything else, is just going to get lost.
1: Yeah.
2: Because everyone is going to be talking about the tax stuff.
1: Do you see it working? Do you actually see it? Like, because I'm just curious in it whether it's what he's trying to do or what they're trying to do is actually hard enough. It's like, because is it actually achieving the purpose? Because if you already have an investment property and you're negative gearing it, you can continue to do that.
2: Yeah, but I think it's more of a signal that going forward, we really want to help those who are trying to get into the housing market.
1: Mm.
2: And we know that the supply is a big issue. But I think I know friends and who are in their 30s and in their 20s, like, where everything is at the moment. And if you have been a property investor over the last 5 or 10 years, you've done quite well. I'm sure you'll be okay.
1: Yeah.
2: But, like, the system is actually broken and something does need to change.
1: Yep.
2: So I think we won't know the actual impact, I believe, for maybe a couple, 3 financial years to actually see if it is moving the needle. Because remember, the federal government can't just buy houses and build houses. They've got to do that through the states. They can provide the infrastructure. So unfortunately, I think we just have to wait 3 financial years just to see the dust settle, to see if it actually did what it was intended to do.
1: I'm putting you on the spot here, but will that not then impact rents? So the people who they're trying to, who are trying to buy their first homes are renting at the moment.
2: I don't know, because it's akin to, like, if you're renting and you get a rent increase, and the letter might say, due to interest rates, we've had to put up your rent. I think that's a crap excuse, because rent is broadly supply and demand. Like, the external factors, like, interest rates could go up, but if you've got an investment property in a mining town, it could be empty because it's not a mining town anymore. So I think sometimes property owners use crappy excuses to increase rent. So I think on the rent thing, we just have to wait and see.
1: Our guest this morning is Glenn James from the Money, Money, Money podcast.
3: Glenn, can you talk to us about, all Australian workers are going to get $250 back as part of an earned income offset. Is that going to even touch the sides, even though it's going to cost us all millions of dollars? What are your thoughts on that $250?
2: Yeah, so one, my thoughts on it is you're not getting it tomorrow. You're going to have to wait until the year after next. Two, I think it is a bit of a signal. So So, for example, you can only claim that offset if you have employment income. So if you're a filthy rich capitalist and you have income on your tax return and you don't work, you can't claim it. So I think it is a signal that they're trying to help by not increasing the tax-free threshold. So this is broadly, I think, just a signalling exercise. It could help a lot of people. A lot of people won't notice it. Mm. In fact, I'm about to go up to the House at the moment and talk to the Greens leader. And the first thing I'll ask is, are you going to wave this stuff through? Because all this stuff needs to get through the Senate. So I think, you know, it's going to be an interesting few weeks.
1: Before we let you go, you prefaced this with is, you know, everyone's going to be talking about the tax and stuff, but there has been, like, there are a couple of shining lights, I guess, with some prescription meds now being put onto the PBS, which will help a lot of people, I'd imagine, as well. And I think there's something going on with dental for the first time as well in this budget, Glenn.
2: To be honest, I have not even had a chance.
1: I went to bed
2: at 1:30 last night. I'm down here in Canberra.
1: That's right.
2: But I will say, on that, there is some announcements in the budget speech, and I did an episode, we released it last night with Katie Gallagher, the Minister of Finance. They are talking about stuff that's already in play, right?
1: Right.
2: So in his speech last night, he talked about, well, we're helping first-time buyers with the 5% deposit scheme.
1: Yeah.
2: Jim, that's been in place for a couple of years, mate.
1: Yeah.
2: And then on our episode that we released last night with Katie, talking about the changes to the PBS and some women's health stuff, some of that stuff was last year. So I have no doubt there is some really good stuff in the detail in the budget.
1: Mm.
2: But from what I have seen, there's been a heap of announcements that have been in the field for a couple of years.
1: Mm. Right. And this is a budget that you can do when you don't have a strong opposition. And look, I'm a swinging voter. I don't, you know, lean one way or the other. But when you don't have a strong opposition in a two-party government, then the country's a lot poorer for it.
2: Well, you've got to also think, like, the taxing of trusts and what they're doing there, that's hugely ideological. And for example, if you're out there and you've got a trust in a bucket company, you will not be distributing to bucket companies in the future. Like, they've full on put their foot down. And again, could be some signaling.
1: Yeah.
2: But there's been some huge stuff that happened last night. And it'll be very interesting to see what actually hits on the ground. But you got to remember, ask Bill Shorten about negative gearing and capital gains tax.
1: Mm.
2: It was a non-starter, you know.
1: Yeah, absolutely.
2: 10 years ago. And we're now living in his dream.
1: You want more of this, I recommend you get the Money, Money, Money podcast with Glenn James. Glenn, appreciate your time and your insight this morning, mate, breaking that down for us.
2: My pleasure. Have a good day, guys.
1: You too, mate. 7:48 here at SAR 104.5. Jane and Maddie right across the coast.
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5: SAR 104.5, Central Coast traffic.
6: An earlier three-car crash in Warnervale still has leftover delays westbound on Sparks Road just near Albert Warner Drive. Now getting busy on the Tungra Strait southbound at Allison Road into Wyong. Bit of patchy congestion bunching up all directions. Wyong Road at Enterprise Drive into Chinaway Bay. And you can expect delays from the Central Coast into Sydney southbound this morning on the M1 after an earlier crash in Bar Point. That's now cleared off. 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Showers on the way today, tops of 20 Ibrook. That's the latest set of Coast traffic, Star 104.5.
0: This is your Star 104.5 Morning Coasties. Adam here, as you've got Gina and Maddie for breakfast. I'll kickstart your workday with more music variety and some Sixpence None the Richer Kiss Me. The latest from Harry Styles, American Girls. Oh, and we are definitely turning this one up together. Jennifer Lopez, Let's Get Loud. 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

0: Murder on the Dance Floor. Hey, it's Murder on the Dance Floor. Jenna and Maddie with you, 7:56. 15 degrees right now in Wyong. We'll get the news with Suze in just a sec. And a chance for you to get involved in the show just after 8 o'clock. We'll open up the phones, go in the draw to win an awesome prize as our star of the week. Yesterday I was doing a bit of filming for Channel 7 down in Sydney, for Sydney Weekend. I got home pretty late in the afternoon, and I'm just on this bit of a warpath at the moment about, devices down and independent play. Right, yeah. So separating the kids and playing by themselves to alleviate fights. Really, that's kind of what it comes down to. And yesterday was a really good day. Well, I was only there for a few hours in the afternoon, but it was great. There wasn't too much fighting going on, and I've got a very excited 9-year-old boy. He's in the middle, Ziggs. He and I, along with I think there's 5 other dads and 6 of his mates, we're going to Magic Round in Brisbane this weekend. So the NRL's Magic Round happens. It all gets played at Suncorp Stadium. We booked this ages ago. A group of the dads are like talking about it, and one of them is a Tigers supporter, and quite a few of the boys are all Manly supporters, and then we've got a Broncos supporter as one of the friends. Another friend is a Melbourne Storm supporter. We don't really like him. Yeah. so there's a bit of a collective group of different teams, and so we're like, should we make memories? Should we make some memories for the lads and take them to Magic Round for one day? So Manly are playing the Tigers on the Saturday afternoon. So we're essentially jumping on a Jetstar flight on Saturday morning, zooming up to Brisbane, dropping bags. We're Ziggy and I sharing a bed in a service department, and we're going to the game. There's 3 games on Saturday, one being the Manly Tigers game, and then we come home Sunday morning, right? So it's an in and out sort of situation. Yeah. So he's very excited at the moment. And he was doing a little bit of independent play out the front, but he's been wearing his Manly jersey all week, and he probably hasn't taken it. He's probably sleeping in it, trying to wear it to school. And he ran inside. He's like, "Dad, do we have any green pegs?" I was like, "Yeah, I'm just looking in the peg basket, man. I'm sure there's a green one in there. Go for it." And he goes, "Oh, yeah, got one." And then runs out the front. I was like, "What does he need a green peg for?" Anyway, so I was just sort of listening near the window, listening to him play. And he was just recreating the Manly game against Brisbane that happened on Saturday night. So he's out there. He's like, "Joey Walsh passes to Luke Brooks. Chip over the top. Wakeham gets it. He kicks it to Falalo. Falalo passes to Cola. Cola's in. He's running. Scores. Try." And he's just like recreating all the moments. And I was just, it was so cute. It was really, and I was so like, cute. And being, I was just like, that was me when I was younger, but the players were different. It was Cliffy Lyons to Tuvi. Tuvi passes to Menzies. Menzies scores. And so I was just like, this is really sweet. It's like a full circle moment, circle of life. Anyway, and then so I was listening, and then it just got really quiet. I heard him, because he was wearing a whistle as well, because he was playing the role of the referee.
1: Yeah.
0: Six again. And then I hear the whistle, and then just silence. And I was like, what's going on? I was like, what? Nothing. He's not, can't even hear him. So I just look out the window, and he's lying flat on his back, not moving, with the green peg in his mouth. And I was like, what's going on out there? Okay. So I went down. I went, "Ziggs, you all right?" He's like, yeah. I was like, what's this situation? He goes, "Oh, do you remember when Takiaho broke his leg? They had to bring out the green whistle and stretch him off?" I was like, "Yeah." I was like, "He's like, that's what's happening now." I was like, He's like, "Can you be the stretcher?" I was like, "Yeah, I'll carry you inside." God almighty. It's 8 o'clock.
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4: Seeing a bit of pressure on the Tungra Strait, slowing southbound to Ellison Road into Wyong. It's bumper to bumper as well across the Central Coast into Berkeley Vale westbound on Wyong Road. Traffic bunching up southbound on the Pacific Highway approaching Mans Road through to Rara. And the M1 delay free down towards Sydney this morning. Travel time from the Hawkesbury River Bridge and into Wirunga will take you 14 minutes. 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Showers today, tops of 20 on Brook. That's the latest Central Coast traffic star at 4.5.
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15: Showers today, a top of 20. Good morning, I'm Susie Thompson. The federal budget's been handed down overnight to mixed reviews. The ACTU welcoming a $250 tax reprieve for all workers from next year. But the federal opposition says they won't be supporting changes to negative gearing and capital gains tax, which would make the rebate possible. Debt has hit $1 trillion, but the government says it's found more than $60 billion in savings, half of which will come from an overhaul of the National Disability Insurance Scheme. That fact has disability advocates on edge, concerned vital services will be taken from those who need them most. The upgrade of the Tumby Road and Central Coast Highway intersection has been pushed back to mid-2028. It had been due for completion mid-next year, but it now has been delayed by 12 months. Member for Terrigal, Adam Crouch, says Stage 1's finally complete, but not before a cost blowout of $1 million.
16: This project remains behind schedule and over budget, thanks to the Minns Labor government's mismanagement.
15: Tributes are pouring in for a soldier who died during a parachute training accident at Jervis Bay Airfield. 50-year-old Special Forces soldier Lachlan Muddle was killed when he collided mid-air with a parachute instructor on Monday. And an e-bike rider has been taken to hospital after a collision with a car at Erina. The incident happened on Terrigal Drive near Penrose Crescent last night.
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15: Updating sport, and rail strikes are set to impact the NRL's Magic Round in Brisbane, with footy fans set to face travel chaos. The Queensland government is urging the union to withdraw the action ahead of the first game tomorrow. And basketball champ LeBron James says he hasn't decided if he'll return for an unprecedented 24th NBA season. The 41-year-old says he'll talk it through with his family over the next few months.
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15: Showers today, a top of 20 degrees, up to 15 millimetres forecast for Gosford today. Showers tomorrow, a top of 21. Right now, it's 13 degrees at Mangrove Mountain on Star 104.5, the home of Gina and Maddie for breakfast.
18: Gina and Maddie.
0: G'day, how you doing? Gina and Maddie hanging out with you. I hope you're gearing up for a Tops as Wednesday. Still to come on the show. Actually, don't know.
19: Well, we are going to do Are You Smarter Than a Pastry Chef?
0: Oh, yeah.
19: Which no one has beaten you in the history of Are You Smarter Than Pastry Chef. And the stakes are high because these, you're playing for money.
0: 13 weeks and 13 wins.
19: You're not easy
0: for the former pastry chef.
19: You're so far impossible to beat because you do have a lot of random knowledge stored in your brain for no particular reason. So we're doing that, and you can win cash, cold hard cash. And every time you win, it just doubles.
0: Sorry, it was really unprofessional, team. So I'd like to apologise that I didn't know it was coming, because I was trying to do, and this is the problem with me steering the ship, I was trying to do four things at once. And I've managed to do one of them. Okay, so just.
19: It's okay.
0: Because I saw something online, and normally when you see something online that says, "You won't believe who's doing this," it's always a bit of a letdown, or you will believe it, right? Now, I saw, it was like, "You won't believe who was singing the national anthem at the baseball game." And I was like, oh, I'll believe it. Pretty sure I'll believe it. Now, I'm going to play the audio and see if you can work out who it is doing the national anthem in America at the baseball game. Okay.

0: normally when we play the American National Anthem, someone who's balls it up, they've been drunk or they've hit wrong notes. That sounded okay.
1: Yeah, pretty good.
0: Do you... You won't believe who was singing the National Anthem.
1: Is it Jack Black?
0: No, it's Ronald McDonald. It was the clown. I don't know why. And I was like, no, you're right. Link
1: I
0: that I clicked on,
1: it.
0: I did not believe that that was going to be Ronald McDonald.
1: Ronald McDonald's got a bit of the big wide vibrato of an older person. It's probably the highlight of his life.
2: I'm showing Gina the video.
0: There we go.
1: Oh.
0: And there he is.
1: Oh, jeez.
0: Yeah. It's...
1: Oh, he's scary.
0: He's always been a little creepy.
1: He's very creepy. He's taking it seriously, isn't he?
0: Yeah.
1: Oh, he's getting right into it.
0: So, for the first time ever, I did not believe...
1: No.
0: When I clicked on the link. Was that worth it? I'm not sure. Coming up next, your chance to get involved in the show. Prize is up for grabs. And, yeah, are you smarter than a former pastry chef? Just after 8:30. Go, Brittany. Baby,

0: Britta's Toxic on Star 104.5. It's Jenna Maddie with you. It's 15 degrees right now. Woi woi, showers today and pretty much for the rest of the week. Lots being talked about broken promises this morning after the budget came out, broken election promises. So what I thought we could do, Jenna Jeffries, is get people on 4365 1045 to work out whether what we're saying is the truth or a lie about ourselves. So if you want to get involved, 4365 1045. Everyone who gets on air with us goes into the draw to win an incredible prize this week.
1: You sure do. You get a $500 voucher for you by Dr. Shauna Watts. It's incredible. $500 to spend on you with Dr. Shauna Watts at the Quarters Foresters Beach. The most beautiful facials, skin treatments. You can treat yourself, treat your mum, treat your girlfriend. You're going to want call us.
0: Yeah, 4365 1045. Jean, I'll just give you a fact or fiction about ourselves, and you just need to know or tell us if it's the truth or a lie. Yeah. Pabs, I'll go one for you just to give an example.
2: Okay.
0: My first kiss.
2: Last week.
0: I knew those kids didn't look like me. My first kiss was with a girl at a soccer clinic after she told me to pull her finger and she fluffed. Is that the truth or is that a lie?
2: Romantic moment. Truth.
0: It is truth. Kristen, her name was. Oh, my God, I thought she was the best. Okay. I just thought she was the best. You have a go, Jay?
1: Now, I think the thing is, when you add too much detail, it's often a lie, which Maddie added a lot of detail then. So I'm just going to go minimalistic. I can play the mandolin, country instrument. Not great at it, but I can play it.
2: Didn't give enough detail, so that's a no.
1: True. That's a lie.
0: That's how it works. 4365 1045. Get on air with us. Go on the draw to win that voucher with Dr. Shauna Watts, and we'll do more Would I Lie to You straight after this.
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5: A crawl into Erina Heights westbound on the Central Coast Highway approaching Terrigal Drive. Pacific Highway is 2 under speed from Lizard Row southbound approaching Mance Road into Wyoming. Got some southbound congestion travelling on the M1 towards Sydney into Mount Cola just past Keringai Chase Road. When a child is in hospital, Ronald McDonald House gives their family a community of support, warm meals and a place to rest. Because when a child is sick or injured, family stays. 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That's the latest Central Coast traffic. 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
5: 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Jenna and Maddie with you. We're doing Would I Lie to You. Our favourite budgie boy, Tyson, joins us on the line. G'day, Tyson.
6: Hey, Maddie.
5: Mate, Jenna Jeffrey's going to tell you something about herself. Mm-hmm. You just got to work out whether she's telling the truth or a lie, okay?
6: All right.
7: Tyson, I grew up in Tamworth.
6: I believe that's true.
7: That is not true.
6: That's not?
7: Everybody thinks I grew up in Tamworth, but I grew up in Toowoomba.
6: Oh.
5: That's why she says broccoli instead of broccoli, mate. Hey, but just for getting on air with this, you're going in the draw to win what, G?
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5: Beautiful. Keep it going. 4365-1045. Would I lie to you? 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

0: and Olivia Dean, Rein Me In here on Star 104.5. Jenna and Maddie with you. A lot of talk today, especially about broken promises, you know, telling us one thing and doing another. So I thought what we could do is a little Would I Lie to You. This is where G and I will just rattle off something. You've got to tell us whether it is fact or fiction as we go to someone who's just been in the drive-thru at Hungry Jack's. Brooke, hello, Brooke.
1: Good morning. How you doing?
0: Really good, mate. What'd you get?
1: Tall caramel latte.
0: Right.
2: No food. Yeah.
1: No food. Already done that part of the morning.
0: Are you...
1: Just haven't caffeinated.
0: When you're choosing your fast food burger, are you a Hungry Jack's person or is it just via convenience that you go there for the coffee? What are you?
1: Oh, 100% convenience.
0: Yeah, convenience.
1: If there was like a drive-through toasty and coffee place, that would be my go-to no matter where it was on the phone.
2: Maybe that's an invention someone needs to come up with.
0: Any entrepreneurs out there? Pabs is a bit of an entrepreneur. He'll start his own little Pablo's, I don't know.
2: What would you call it?
0: Paninis. Pabs is paninis.
3: Oh. Yeah. Paninis and piccolos.
2: Hey. Oh, see?
0: Brooke, who would you like a fact from? Would you like one from Gina Jeffries or do you want me to throw one at you? Who do you want one from?
1: Oh, I reckon you should rock, paper, scissors it.
0: Okay, here we go.
2: Oh,
0: right.
2: There you go. One, two, three.
0: Okay. All right, it was me. Brooke, fact or fiction, I once delivered finger buns to MC Hammer.
1: True.
0: It is actually true. It is actually true. When I was working in the bakehouse, he was a preacher at a church and they'd flown him out.
2: Amazing.
0: And he was doing a sermon and MC Hammer was doing a sound check sermon as I was delivering the finger buns.
2: That's amazing.
0: It would have been better if he was doing, you know, can't touch this rather than bless the Lord. But anyway.
2: Jeez, we got Sue from Bluehaven. Hello, Sue.
4: Hello.
2: Hello. Would you like me to tell you something true or Maddie to tell you something?
4: No, I'll go with you, Jenna.
2: Okay. Sue, I can actually windsurf. You can ask questions if you want.
4: Yeah, I know. I'm just trying to think. All right, when was the last time you windsurfed, Jenna?
0: Yeah, Jenna.
2: It's been a long time. It was probably back in the early 2000s, even late 90s.
4: Nah.
2: I can windsurf!
0: I know.
2: I probably can't still do it that good, but I grew up windsurfing.
0: So,
4: I apologise.
0: Should we try and get Gina back on the windsurf?
2: Yes.
0: Somewhere here on the coast, get G back on the windsurf.
2: Yeah.
0: To prove it at some point.
2: Somewhere I can't be.
4: I don't believe her. You know, I can't believe that.
0: No, pictures or it never happened. That's my thing. So let's radio stunt or it never happened.
2: Can it be somewhere I can't be swept out into the ocean?
0: No.
2: Not Terrigal Beach.
0: It'll get on the news.
2: Yeah.
0: Or any publicity is good publicity.
2: Just a little lake, a little dam somewhere.
0: Go viral, Gina Jeffries. Imagine that. Gina Jeffries has been swept out to sea.
2: Hey, Renee from Berkeley Vale. Do you want to hear a truth from Maddie Baisley?
1: I'll go with Maddie. I feel like it's his turn now.
2: Okay.
0: I was once asked to get off the stage at a work karaoke function.
1: What were you singing?
0: Hard to Handle by the Black Crowes.
1: Was it the only song that you'd sung that night or had you hogged the microphone?
0: No, it was the only song.
1: Did you know all the words and had you done that at karaoke before?
0: Pretty little things living lots together because my mom's so hard to handle.
1: I'm gonna go that it's true.
0: Yeah, it is actually true.
2: I can believe that.
0: And the reason I was asked to get off is because someone was going to be singing after me who said, "That's my karaoke song."
2: Oh!
0: And because of the pecking order in the workplace, I had to get off the stage because I was doing their karaoke song. Renee, you're in the draw for $500 to spend with Dr. Shauna Watts. Facials, treatments, the whole lot, peels.
2: Oh, yeah. Anne from North Entrance. Hello, Anne.
5: Hello, Gina.
2: Okay, who do you want to lay one of these on you?
5: I would like you.
2: Okay. Anne, I used to be able to yodel.
5: Yes, I believe that.
2: That's not true. I'm a good liar.
0: Yeah. You know what would be amazing?
5: What country singer can't yodel?
2: Oh, me. I know, it's ridiculous. I should learn.
0: We'll have a crack, Jack. Go on, show us what bad yodeling sounds like.
2: Okay. Yodel-a-dee-hoo, yodel-a-dee-hoo. Kind of a little bit.
0: Yeah,
2: you're
0: no. She was telling the truth, that's for sure. Anne, thank you, Anne. Let's go to Chain Valley Bay with Mel. Hello, Mel.
6: Morning.
0: Morning, mate. Okay, G or me? Who do you want a fact or fiction from?
6: I think I'll go G.
0: Okay.
2: Okay. Mel, my brother's first name is my last name.
6: Hey.
2: Yes, you're right.
0: Yeah, good work.
2: Jeffrey.
0: Stage name. And we go to Marty for Amanda. Hello, Amanda.
7: Morning, how are you?
0: Really good. I think Gina's out. Are you out?
2: I've got heaps more,
0: so
2: but
0: do you want G
2: got...
0: or me? Do you want G or me to give you a fact or fiction?
7: Maddie, you can have a go.
0: Okay, all right. The artist Maya, who sung this song, after an interview, asked me if I was free later that night. Fact or fiction?
7: Where were you?
0: I was working at a different radio station. And she'd come in for an interview, did the interview, left, and then her minder and her came back and asked if I was free later that night to go to the show, and then, I don't know, I don't know.
7: I'm going to say false.
0: Most people would say that, but it is actually true. I rang my now wife, who was my girlfriend at the time, and was like, babe, I think Maya just asked me to go out with her and just be like at the show and then hang out with her after. What should I do? And she's like, you can do whatever you want. Oh. And I made the right decision and I went home and had takeaway pizza with her on the couch.
2: Now you're married.
0: That is Would I Lie to You. Do you want to do any more, G? Do you want to do one to Pabs? Have you got any left?
2: Yeah, Pabs. All you ready?
3: Hit me.
2: I was the lead singer in a band called Onyx.
3: Yes.
2: Yes, I was.
0: Good work, guys.
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10: On the M1 this morning, getting a good run in both directions between Newcastle and the Central Coast. The entrance road slowing up into Foresters Beach. Travelling into Wamberal, just watch out with 40km speed drops through the ongoing roadworks. On the Central Coast Highway at Tumby Road, it's crawling into Erin Heights westbound on the Central Coast Highway approaching Terrigal Drive. The M1 looking good southbound towards Sydney. Travel time from the Hawkesbury River Bridge into Wurrunga will take you 14 minutes. 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Showers continuing today. Just slow down and take extra care out there on the roads. I'm Brooke. That's the latest Central Coast traffic. Star at 4.5.
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8: Showers today, a top of 20. Good morning, I'm Susie Thompson. The federal budget is in, and it's fair to say it's garnered a mixed response. Much has been said about the government breaking its election promises surrounding capital gains tax and negative gearing. Treasurer Jim Chalmers says he's making changes there to help Australians get into home ownership. And the member for Robertson, Dr. Gordon Reid, says sometimes plans have to change when the facts in front of you change.
9: What you saw last night was a treasurer who and a prime minister who, you know, had the guts, had the gumption to stand up and say, right, we've got an issue here in our country and we need to make some changes to both negative gearing and tax settings. And, you know, this is about shifting support towards building more homes and not just fueling competition for existing ones.
8: The ADF has launched an investigation after a soldier was killed during a parachute training accident at an airfield in New South Wales. 50-year-old Special Forces soldier Lachlan Muddle died after colliding mid-air with a parachute instructor at Jervis Bay. Legislation has now passed State Parliament to remove the use of good character references in the sentencing of perpetrators of sexual violence in New South Wales. The bill was amended by the Greens and the Coalition, but Labor is expected to continue its push to remove good character evidence at sentencing for all offences. And World Health Organization officials say there's no sign of a larger hantavirus outbreak as cruise ship the MV Hondius sails back to the Netherlands from the Canary Islands. There have been a total of 9 confirmed cases with 2 others suspected after some passengers fell ill after departing the vessel. 5 Australians and a New Zealand passenger are preparing to quarantine for 3 weeks in a dedicated facility in Perth.
7: This weekend, catch local rugby league action with the mighty Wyong Roos. 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
8: Updating sport, and the second women's State of Origin match will be held tomorrow night in Brisbane. Queensland is warning they're targeting a fast start as they attempt to push the series to a decider on the Gold Coast next fortnight. In AFL, the Giants are playing down suggestions Toby Green could be lured to Geelong. And the Cavaliers have squared their NBA conference semi-final with the Pistons at 2-2. The Lakers have been eliminated after a 5-point loss to the Thunder.
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8: Showers today, a top of 20 degrees, up to 15 millimetres forecast for Gosford. Showers tomorrow, a top of 21. Right now it's 15 degrees at Mannering Park on Star 104.5, the home of Gina and Maddie for breakfast.
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11: Good morning, Coasties. Thanks to Suze in the newsroom. Coming up in just a sec, we've got to get in to our Brekkie Banger Barrel and reveal the theme for this week's Brekkie Banger. And speaking of bangers, Eurovision is rolling around this weekend. Delta Goodrum is part of the semi-finals. I think Friday night, Saturday morning our time. I'll do a bit more of a deep dive on that tomorrow on the show, find out exactly when it's going on. They've been a collab to celebrate Australia being in Eurovision between Austria and Australia. They've done a song because they get confused all the time, Austria and Australia. They've released this, they've performed this song, released this song. There was people dancing in kangaroo costumes on stage. It is, well, It is something, and I will play you this Eurovision song that is only

0: just happened in, I think it's in Milan, maybe, where they're doing Eurovision this year. It is atrocious, and I'll play that for you before the end of the show. But right now, all you need to do to win yourself some coin is call 4365-1045, because why?
1: We are playing Are You Smarter Than a Former Pastry Chef? So if you're pretty good at your trivia, even if you're not, come and give him a go. Let's see if we can knock Matty Baisley off his 12 in a row. It's 12.
0: 13.
1: 13 in a row winning streak. Come on, Central Coast, call us 4365-1045. You can win some cash.

0: Gina Romani on Star 104.5, and it's time for some cash. Let's play this. Are you smarter than a
1: pastry chef? All right. We've got Bree from Wyoming. Hello, Bree.
2: Hi, how are you?
1: Oh, I'm great. Are you good at trivia? Like, do you like any of those shows on telly that do trivia?
2: I do. I haven't watched anything in a while, but I used to watch them all the time. So we'll see how we go.
1: Okay. Right, so what's going to happen here is Maddie, Bree, he's in a soundproof booth, so he can't hear you and me right now. He can't hear what we're saying. I've got a 30-second clock in front of me, and I'm going to ask you the first question, and all you got to do is, if you don't know the answer, just say pass and we'll come back quick as we can, okay?
2: Okay.
1: And then I'll do the same thing for Maddie. So the clock will start after I say the first question. Here we go, Bree.
2: Okay.
1: Which zodiac sign is known better as being the water bearer?
2: Oh, pass.
1: What was Taylor Swift's 2023-2024 tour called?
2: Oh, pass.
1: What land animal has the most powerful bite?
2: Land animal. Oh, my gosh. No, pass.
1: What movie musical did Ariana Grande star in 2024?
2: Wicked.
1: The newborn kangaroo is about the size of what? Little.
2: A peanut.
1: Okay, we ran out of time for the last one. They're a bit hard when you can hear the ticking clock, aren't they, Bree?
2: Yeah.
1: I know. It's hard. Look, Maddie is coming back from the soundproof booth. Here he comes, putting his headphones on.
3: Hey.
1: All right, so this is
3: Who
1: Bree.
3: Who are we going against, Bree? Hi, Bree. How are you?
2: Hi, good, thank you.
3: Okay.
1: You're a bit puffed.
3: Yeah, it was a little sprint there.
1: Okay.
3: And I'm also quite nervous because Pabs is panelling. I'm on his side of the desk. How did he go?
0: Seamless.
1: It was all right. All right. We'll talk after the show.
3: Okay.
1: The time is going to start, Maddie, after the first question starts.
3: Mm-hmm.
1: Question number one. Which zodiac sign is known for being the water bearer?
3: Aquarius.
1: What was Taylor Swift's 2023-2024 tour called?
3: Eras Tour.
1: What land animal has the most powerful bite?
3: The honey badger or the, honey badger.
1: What movie musical did Ariana Grande star in 2024?
3: Wicked.
1: A newborn kangaroo is about the size of...
3: Peanut.
1: Which planet is associated with love and beauty?
3: Venus.
1: All right, you did it.
3: All right. How we go?
1: Pretty good. Pretty good. Okay.
3: Bring Bree back. I want to talk to Bree.
1: Hello, Bree.
2: Hey.
3: How'd you go, Bree?
2: I think I only got two.
3: All right, we'll see.
1: Okay, so which zodiac sign is known for being the water bearer? It's Aquarius. Maddie got that.
3: Always carrying the jugs. That's the image of that I
1: the one
3: like
1: with the big jugs. What was Taylor Swift's 2023-2024 tour called? It was, in fact, called the Eras Tour. Maddie got that. What land animal has the most powerful bite? Neither of you got this. It's the hippopotamus.
3: Oh.
1: Maddie said the honey badger. Isn't that guy off the bonds end?
3: I thought it was the wolverine or the honey badger, but anyway.
1: It's a hippopotamus. Right. What movie musical did Ariana Grande star in 2024? Both of you got this one right. Wicked. A newborn kangaroo is about the size of... You both said a peanut, but it's a grape.
3: Can I... Pabs, are you adjusting the volume over there? What are you doing with the music over there, mate?
1: He was. I think he slipped. And which planet is associated with love and beauty? And Maddie, you got that right. It's Venus.
3: Well, unfortunately, Bree, you don't win the cash, but that means it jackpots next week. We have $75 up for grabs next week with Are You Smarter Than a Former Pastry Chef. We're going to go into the traffic now, Pabs. Is that what
0: we
3: we're doing?
0: Are, all right. We are.
3: 8:46. Let's check your drive to work.
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5: Star 104.5, Central Coast Traffic.
6: Highway slowing southbound into Charm Haven. The Tuggera Strait getting busy as well southbound at Allison Road into Wyong. Bit of traffic bunching up out of Berkeley Vale westbound on Wyong Road into Enterprise Drive into Chinaway Bay. Crawl for the Pacific Highway southbound approaching Mans Road into Wyoming quite busy. The M1 though, that's looking all clear in both directions between Sydney and the Central Coast, problem free. 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Showers continuing today. Slow down to take extra care. Tops of 20 Ibrook. That's the latest Central Coast traffic. Star 104.5.
7: 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Adam here as you got Gina and Maddie for breakfast. I'll kickstart your workday with more music variety and some Sixpence None the Richer Kiss Me. The latest from Harry Styles, American Girls. definitely turning this one up together. Jennifer Lopez, Let's Get Loud. That and plenty more tunes to get you through your work.

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0: Ray's Where Is My Husband here on Star 104.5. Jenna and Maddie with you. Gee, you're learning that at the moment. You're going to be doing a bit of Ray's Where Is My Husband when you hit the road?
1: Yeah, we're going on tour in June and July, a tour called Country Love, and one of the girls wants to do this in one section. And boy, it's a hard song to learn. It's got some weird scale through it that's not typical of where my brain wants to go. But your brain, however, the pastry chef, you know it. You sing it so well.
0: Yeah, one thing is singing it in here and just singing the words. Another thing is like singing it in tune and singing it well.
1: No, you do. I might tag you in.
0: I'm not going to just do that.
1: We're at Mingara.
0: I would like a diamond ring on my wedding finger. I would like a big and shiny diamond that I can ring. And when the day is done. Anyway. Maybe not. Hey, speaking of songs and singing, Eurovision is just around the corner and, you know, Australia's in Eurovision. Of course they are. And they have been for a while. The first time I think Australia performed at Eurovision wasn't actually part of it. It was Jess Mowboy in 2014. And that was just as like a one-off performance.
1: Oh.
0: And we've had quite a few roles since. We had the Milkshake Man last year, which
1: your
0: I was...
1: Your favourite.
0: Oh, I couldn't believe we didn't get that far.
1: No.
0: We had Kate Miller-Heidke.
1: Yeah.
0: Guy Sebastian.
1: Yeah.
0: Isaiah Firebrace.
1: And
0: this
1: amazing
0: year, Delta Goodrum is representing Australia. Austria is also part of Eurovision because, well, they're in Europe.
1: Yeah.
0: And it can be confusing sometimes, Austria and Australia. Yeah. For, you know, g'day, mate, throw a shrimp on the barbie. I'm from Austria. Anyway, so Dumb and Dumber. I'll quote that till the day I die. But they've released a song. Eurovision have done a song. Austria or Australia, why can't we have both?
2: G'day, Austria.
3: Hello, Australia.
4: Your name sounds so familiar.
0: Friends with benefits. No, no need to fight. It's party day and night. Anyway, it's what if ChatGPT did a song, that's what it would be, I reckon. But we have got our very own Eurovision correspondent from the coast, Simone from Watanabe. Good morning, Simone.
5: Good morning, guys. How are you going?
0: Really good. You are mad for Eurovision, are you?
5: Yeah, I was tired. I've been up 5 a.m. this morning. It was broadcast with Courtney Act hosting it for SBS.
0: Yep.
5: So, and the competition this year is very fierce.
0: Okay. Right. So
5: Delta's performing 5 a.m. Australian time Friday. She's in a tough semi-final as well. So the top 10 from each semi-final go through the grand final on Sunday, which is at 5 a.m. as well.
0: Do you think Delta has a shot? Who are her main competitors in her semi-final?
5: Oh, I think Croatia. They've got a very, very catchy song.
0: Mm-hmm.
5: It's a group of five women and their harmonies are great.
1: Oh, hard to beat. Gee, yeah, I think that Delta is so good though. I can't imagine anyone being better than her.
5: The song Eclipse is the end of it really brings it in with the beat. It's got that Euro taste in it. It's got a bit of Irish background in beat at the front of the song, but great song that she's got going on. But yeah, very, very great competition this year. Sometimes it's a bit hit and miss.
0: Mm. But you reckon this year is a good year?
5: It's a great year. So, yeah, if you miss out on the top 20, you did well because all the songs, they're very catchy, the top 35, yeah.
0: Simone, will you be our official Eurovision correspondent? Can we give you a buzz back to keep us up to date with what's going on?
5: That's fine. All my girls watch it because they're fans of Gojo, who performed this morning when they were calculating the votes.
0: Yeah.
5: So she did that Aussie in Austria.
0: So that was Gojo. Is that the Milkshake Man?
5: That was the Milkshake Man.
1: Oh.
5: They invited him back as a special guest when they were doing the vote telling for the first semi-final.
1: Oh, okay.
0: Right.
5: So my kids were watching that this morning. They love him. They're going to his concert. So
6: I'm
1: going. Who's
0: loves
1: that?
0: Loves Gojo. One of the girls.
5: Scarlett. She's waited in the car to go into school because we knew you were talking about Eurovision.
1: Oh.
0: Scarlett, thanks for waiting to hang

0: You lost convincingly with ABBA last week.
1: I really did. I was just thinking that.
0: Yeah, but go on again. All right, what have you got? So let's bring it back to some more music variety.
2: Well, I've got Kings of Leon.
0: Oh, which one?
2: What Sex have you got? On Fire.
0: Great tune.
3: Not big in Europe.
0: How do you know? Chapel Roans, Pink Pony Club. Oh, that Bella Kay song. I love it. That's a great tune.
2: It is a great song. No Doubt, Just a Girl.
0: Beautiful throwback there. Yeah, a whole lot more coming your way. Have a great shift, mate. We're going to pull stumps, pack up the kit, get out of here. I'll leave the keys in the engine. You have a great shift, and we'll see you tomorrow. Bye.
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6: Travelling into Arrowhead Heights, it's bumper to bumper westbound on the Central Coast Highway to Terrigal Drive. Also slowing outbound Ocean View Drive to Terrigal. Terrigal Drive as well, that's slowing past Charles K Drive eastbound and delay free on the M1. Travelling well between Sydney and Newcastle, no problems. 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Showers today. Slow down to take extra care out there on the roads. Tops of 20. I'm Brooke. That's the latest Central Coast traffic. Star 104.5.
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4: Showers today, a top of 20. Good morning, I'm Susie Thompson. The opposition is accusing the Albanese government of obliterating

0: fair go as investors cop a massive tax increase. As of now, people will only be able to negatively gear a newly built home. And from next financial year, the capital gains tax discount will be scrapped and will instead attract a minimum 30% tax. Trusts will face the same tax rate from July 2028. Robertson's Labor MP, Dr. Gordon Reid, says changes need to be made.
1: At the end of the day, this isn't about punishing aspiration, you know, in the Australian community. You know, it's about making sure that we've got a tax system that helps create more housing supply. And it's also about creating an economy that works for people, not people that have to work for an economy. So I think these changes are overdue. I think it's good to see that these changes are coming into effect.
0: Meantime, the member for Dobell says the Central Coast and Hunter are set to benefit from six more bulk billing GP clinics announced in last night's budget. Emma McBride says that's on top of the Medicare urgent care clinics already operating in Lakehaven, Erina and Umina.
2: This weekend, catch local rugby league action with the mighty Wyong Roos. 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
0: Updating sport, and the second women's State of Origin match will be held tomorrow night in Brisbane. New South Wales leading the series 1-0. Australia will have a challenger for the America's Cup for the first time since the year 2000, with plans underway for an entry for next year.
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0: Showers today, a top of 20 degrees, up to 15 millimetres forecast for Gosford. Showers tomorrow, a top of 21. It's already 20 degrees at Marty on Star 104.5, the home of Gina and Maddie for breakfast.
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5: Good morning, Central Coast. And remember, tomorrow morning with Gina and Maddie, their free fuel ferry is back on the streets of the coast. You want to win petrol? Be here when they are back from 5:30. Adam with you right now. Let's start your more music variety workday with Harry Styles.

0: Sabrina Carpenter with Busy Woman there this morning on your Star 104.5. And I tell you what, she has been a very busy woman, performing at Coachella, performing at the Met Gala, and playing there. Feel more music variety as I continue it next with One to Turn Loud. Literally, J-Lo's telling you to do it because it is a Let's Get Loud. Plus, Samba, I don't think this guy can put a foot wrong when it comes to putting out a hit song. Homewrecker on the other side of this.
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0: Star 104.5. And I will keep the more music variety going for your workday next. Going from Gwen Stefani there when she was in No Doubt. She was one of the biggest pop stars of the 90s and the 2000s to what is one of the biggest female pop stars right now, Olivia Dean, and her beautiful song, So Easy to Fall in Love, at 11:05. First, though, it's like Christmas in Canberra today. It was budget day. How exactly would it affect you? We'll get all the details with the news with Suze next.
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12: Showers today. It's 18 degrees. Good morning. I'm Susie Thompson. Controversial changes to property investments unveiled in last night's budget are unlikely to receive the backing of the opposition and Greens. Both parties have ruled out supporting an overhaul to negative gearing and the capital gains tax discount, arguing they won't help lift housing supply or help young people buy their first homes.
13: We need to be realistic. Every time the government has offered a tax cut in the past, it's been wiped out by Jim Chalmers' active inflation agenda. The tax cuts they looked last election, in May. They were gone by December. Measures they've been introducing now will mostly be gone by December.
12: Shadow Treasurer Tim Wilson there. Australia's High Court will today hear its first climate change case. It follows a decision to approve the expansion of the Mount Pleasant open-cut coal mine near Muswellbrook. Community groups say the approval process failed to consider the climate effects when coal is burnt overseas. Hunter local Wendy Wales says the case could have real implications for other coal projects.
14: If we're successful, this will influence the approval process for at least 17 other coal projects that are in the system.
12: Brisbane Water Police are appealing for help to find eight people wanted on warrants for domestic violence offences. Operation Emerald 13 is an offender-focused policing operation aimed at improving the safety of victims and the broader community. Photos of the alleged offenders can be found on the Brisbane Water Police District Facebook page. And anyone knowing the whereabouts of Braden Kane, Dennis Hoey, Gary Doyle, Keelan Casey, Jed Sylvester, Matthews Thompson, Jesse McGee or Manuela Chaban is urged to contact Crime Stoppers on 1-800-333-000. Updating sport, and the PNG Chiefs are believed to be targeting rugby for the next big signings, with teenage sensation Trevon Pritchard and older brother Caden in their sights. Aussie captain Pat Cummins has top scored as his side Sunrisers Hyderabad suffered an 82-run loss in the IPL. And LeBron James says he has no idea if he'll extend his NBA playing career after the Lakers were eliminated from the playoffs by the Thunder.
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12: Showers today, a top of 20 degrees, up to 15 millimetres forecast for Gosford. Showers tomorrow, a top of 21. Right now it's 18 degrees at Marlow on Star 104.5, the home of Gina and Maddie for breakfast.
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